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Agumano abosi lube. And you know, my woman, boy, by go by Bembe, a bojure of Banisaroy, gave you a go at the bitude. Nearby, young Tagumara was you, you should do a feminine man, Lalo, the Hapopelu, Lurio, Lorum, turning point, a car Roma, a carosa, a carobuli, let's see.

welcome to Turning Point with Femi Emmanuel on radio, sent by God to bring you these daily ministrations for your daily lifting. 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We start by what we call faith confession, saying what the Word of God says to our lives. As I have said before, what is written in God's Word is stronger and superior to what is happening in the world. What is written is stronger than how you are feeling or what people are saying. Say God's Word to your life, your body, your finances, your marriage, your calling, and there will be a turnaround. If you can be as loud as we are here, please be. Take this confession with us. Say with me, my Father and my God. I stand before you today, anointed to prosper. I am before you today with a mandate to rule. As I go out, let your glory go with me. As I come in, let your presence come with me. All mountains before me shall be made low. All valleys shall be filled up. Put a crown of honor on my life. Everywhere I appear, everywhere my children appear, everywhere my business is seen, let glory shine forth. Let your light be on me. Therefore, my supply must be adequate. I release my ministering angels. Go all out for me. Prepare the way. Touch the hearts that must bless me. Holy Spirit, go with me. Help me in all my endeavor. I will be on the mountaintop. A role model you have called me. So will I be. Everything that has my name on it must be exceptional. Everything that carries my name, receive a divine touch. Helpers will come for me. My life will not lack support. All the children you gave me, they will be doing well. My life, my home, my job, my calling, my assignment, receive a new oil. Receive a new touch. My body, you are healed. To you be all the glory. Thank you for hearing me. In Jesus' name. Let your amen pull a miracle. Wow. You will not just be making confession. You'll be seeing the manifestations of what we daily confess. Let's move from faith confession to word ministrations. Jot down in your notebook, if you can, the points we are making, the rhema, the insightful teachings. We are still on the God of wonders. God that does what no human being can do. God in his own class. He's in his own class. Nothing is too difficult for him. He said, I'm the God of all flesh. Is there anything too difficult for me to do? Heaven and the earth answers, no. Nothing is too difficult, too distant. No situation is far too gone for God to bring back and redeem. Yesterday, I spoke about the God of pillar of fire for the children of Israel. He became a pillar of fire behind them. During the night, he brought confusion to Pharaoh and his army, but he brought warmth and illumination for them to continue their journey by day and by night. I prophesy to the life of my listeners, nothing will break your focus. You will live in an unbroken focus. Your journey will not be broken. Somebody is listening to me now. Your education was broken. Your marriage broken. Your business broken. Ah! God will mend those broken things. And he will bring fullness and joy
and fulfillment back to you in all these things. Today we are looking at, let God be your wall of fire. We are still talking about this fire consuming God. He said, know ye not that the Lord your God is a consuming fire? Fire barrier. God can put a fire barrier between you and your pursuers, between you and your enemies, between you and your opponent. Let God be your wall of fire. Somebody lift up your right hand and say, God, be my wall of fire. There is a fire that answers prayers, a fire that consumes sacrifice, a fire that destroys enemies, and there is a fire that surrounds God's children. When God becomes your wall of fire, what is permitted to come near you

are handing over the battles of your life to God. The ill health battle. Somebody is battling with cancer now. Somebody is battling with an incurable disease. Doctor said there is no permanent cure. They can only be managing it. Somebody is listening to me while you are on the hospital bed. Somebody is struggling with a particular ailment. Hand it over to God. Your financial battle, you are in debt. You have bills you cannot pay. Programs you cannot run. Projects you cannot continue. Hand it over to God. Somebody is battling with a terrible marriage. Your marriage is in crisis. No joy between you and your spouse. The children too are fighting you. Hand it over to God. Somebody is having a problem in your place of work. They are after you in the marketplace. Your goods are not selling. You are owing. Hand it over to God. Somebody have emotional problem. You are traumatized. You are harassed. You are bullied. You are marginalized. You are deprived. You are cheated. Hand it over to God. Whatever we hand over to Him, He's able to keep it in the last day. God that fight with fire. God that cover His people with His covering is fire. He covers Himself with fire. And when He's surrounded with fire, nobody. He said, this battle is not yours. I will fight for you. You will watch me. Come on, open your two hands. I want to pray for this for you. You will become a spectator in your battle. God will turn you into a spectator in your battle. He will fight for you. In fact, you will beg God to spare your enemy because He will fight for you. God demonstrates His power as He fights for His children. When God becomes your defense, you don't have to manufacture your own protection. Hey, human power is fertile. God is the one that can put a wall of fire around you. But one condition is necessary. Know Jesus. Give your heart and your life to Jesus. We are all God's creatures, but we are not all God's children. You heard me well. We are all God's creatures, but we are not all God's children. It is His only fight for. The reason God fought for the Jews, the children of Israel, is that they were His own. They were His covenant children. The reason He literally destroyed Egypt to deliver them was because they are their own. He said to Moses in Exodus chapter 3, verse 7, I have heard the cry of my children, the children of Israel in Egypt. Are you a child of God? Have you received Jesus into your heart as your Lord and Savior? Have you confessed your sin and asked Him to forgive you? Have you embraced Him? Have you found yourself in a Bible-believing church, receiving this word? Are you under a protective cover? All these things are important. Because if you are not His, then He's not yours. We are all God's creatures, but we are not all God's children. To be a child of God is deliberate. To be a child of God, it is intentional. I want to repent. He said, if we can't continue in sin and ask God to appear, Jesus, be my Lord. The Bible says God has made Him a mediator between God and man. All the things I have been talking about, the power of fire, as God, the pillar of fire, God has fought for Elijah on Mount Carmel. God has fought for Elijah in the Adotam. God has sent fire. God has defended His people. It is for those that are His. He said, God knows those that are His. Let everyone calling the name of the Lord depart from iniquity. God knows those that are His. I ask you, in the inner recesses of your heart, are you His? He said, the Spirit of God bears witness with our spirit that we are children of God. Have you experienced that? He said, come unto me, all ye that labor and are heavy laden. I will give you rest. Have you done that? That's the first question. God is powerful. God is alive. God of old is still the God of now. But it is those who know Him. It is those who have given their life to Him. He becomes a pillar of fire too. So I'd like you to lay your right hand on your chest. Say after me where you are. My dear Heavenly Father, I repent of my sins today. I have sinned against you. Have mercy on me. I believe Jesus died for me. I believe Jesus rose again from the dead for me. I therefore receive Jesus into my heart, into my life. Jesus, be my Savior. Let your blood wash me clean. Take my name from the book of death to the book of life.

0: I receive you as my Lord and Savior today and forever. Holy Spirit, come into my spirit. Establish me for Jesus. The rest of my life is for Jesus. I will grow in you. I will live in you. I will also become your child every way. Thank you for hearing me. I am born again. I am now a child of God. In Jesus' name. If you pray that prayer, something has happened. It's not physical, it's spiritual. The next thing you need to do is to join a Bible-believing church. Be hearing this ministration every day. 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If you are hearing this in Lagos, Lagos Sunday is 7:30 to 9:30 a.m. and then 9:30 to 11:30 a.m. at Allen Avenue Junction there. I will be explaining and announcing this the more for you. 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You don't see my face. But on Facebook and YouTube and Instagram, not only will you hear my voice, you will see my face. You will see my gesticulation. As I'm leading you in the prayer, you will follow. Do you have a phone with WhatsApp or Telegram? If you do, wonderful. I have a 10-minute phone ministration. We will send it to your WhatsApp or Telegram, 12 midnight. So whenever you wake up in the morning and you switch on your phone, tap on your WhatsApp button or Telegram, this voice will come, telling you how to take steps for that day. Faith action for the day. We'll share testimonies of others and pray for your own miracle. We will take questions and answers and therefore teach you the word. I will give you this phone number I give every day. Send a WhatsApp message or an SMS. Don't flash and don't call. Too many people are calling at the same time. An SMS or a WhatsApp message. And say, give me the link to start receiving Pastor Femi Emmanuel on my phone every day. We are in 142 nations. Join us. This is the number. 0805-8022194. 0805-8022194. It will send it to you. Follow the procedure. And if you cannot still get the procedure, then chat with the number or call and say, take me through the procedure. The number again, 0805-8022194. 0805-8022194. Next to word ministration comes testimonies. Listen to these testimonies.
1: My name is Mrs. Babalola. I want to appreciate God for His mercy, His goodness over my life and family. And I also want to appreciate God on behalf of my son. He wrote WAEC this year and he passed excellently. Before then, we were trying to raise money for NECO, but we couldn't. And at a point, I was afraid, God, I need a backup for this boy. So I sold battle seeds before the exam, during the exam, and after the exam. When we saw the result, it was excellent. And I pray that God will perfect his admission in Jesus' name.
2: My name is Oluwatoyin Kehinde Fowobaje. I want to thank God for sound health. I've not been able to attend this service for 2 Thursdays now. I just woke up in the morning and I couldn't lift my leg, my right leg. And prior to that, my friends from the U.S. called me that I should pray for them, that they've been having pain on their right legs. So I prayed for them and they were okay. So when I couldn't lift my leg, I thought to myself, Lord, what is going on? So I told God, I prayed and I told God, you know, I love to dance and I need my legs to dance. So nothing must happen to my legs. I prayed, I anointed my legs, put my mantle, and to the glory of God, here I am today. I just want to thank God for sound health.
1: Mm. Praise the Lord, church. My name is Olukemi Ayade. When Daddy wanted to celebrate birthday, and I sow a seed. And since that time, it has been from one level of grace to another for me. The divine support and assistance I've been receiving since then up till now has been so massive that I cannot even explain it in my life, in my family, in my business. And I've come to say thank you to God.
2: I want to appreciate God for what he has done for me. I remember during one prayer mounting of divine help, support, and assistance that Daddy said one of his friends, a bank manager, assisted him. So during that time, my business was in need of support. I don't have fun. So after that prayer mountain, I started praying and I started attaching my prayer point to that help of Daddy. I said, God, if you can assist Daddy, you can also assist me. That was how, after some week, a woman came to me and said, ah, madam, we have been looking for you, me and my husband. I said, what happened? I don't know the woman. I don't know her husband. She said she lives in my estate, that she has been seeing me, that they have some fund that needed somebody that will help them, that after some time, the person will be paying interest. And I said, ah, thank God, that is what I prayed for. So the woman, she don't even know my house. The husband don't know my house. So I gave them appointment to my house. That was how they sent the money in my account. It was in six figures. And to the glory of God, I was the one that dictated the terms that we used to pay, the interest that I will give. They all agree, all to the glory of God. I want to appreciate God. Secondly, I want to appreciate God. There was a testimony a woman gave here. She said, and they miraculously paid her children's school fees. I also keyed into that. I said, God, if you can do that for this woman, you can also do for me. That was out during my child end of the year prize giving. I went. That was how I met one of my husband friend. He now said that all the bill of my children should be on him. I want to give God all the glory.
0: Wow. You will not just be hearing these testimonies. You too will have avalanche of testimonies. Is today your bad day? Lay your right hand on your bosom and let me pray for you. May the Lord bless your bad day, bless your new age. You will grow to be old. 120 years is your minimum. You will do well. Happy bad day. God said to me, there are many of my children outside there, young and old, male and female, that I will need to become covenant partner, co-sponsoring this great kingdom work. Tony Pan Radio Outreach is God's kingdom work. Be a part of it. You are the one God has in mind. Please be a part of it. Many have already become a part. We need you to be a part of it. Decide, how much are you going to be transferring to support this great work on a weekly basis, fortnightly, or monthly? Decide an amount between you and God. Ask God. He will tell you the amount. God knows your financial level and the next one he wants to take you to. Whatever you have decided to be given, weekly, fortnightly, monthly, let it be regular. It's not once and for all. It is again and again. Then pay your tithe. 10% of your income, your salary, your allowances, 10% of it is God's portion in your earning. Then pay your corporate tithe also. Somebody said, which one is corporate tithe? 10% of the net profit, of the profit you make in your shop, in your office, in your practice, on your network, on platform, on your investment. 10% of the net profit is God's portion. He said, give to Caesar what for a title. 10% net profit of the profit you make in your shop, in your office, practice, on your network, on platform, on your investment. 10% of the net profit is God's portion. He said, give to Caesar what belongs to Caesar, and give to God what belongs to God. 10% of your income, both personal income and corporate income, belongs to God. Don't let it be, no. You will soon be tithing in millions without struggle, without stress. That apart, your tithing on your business brings God's presence over business, over that outfit, over that NGO, over that form. Businesses and outfit are supposed to be transgenerated from your children to all your children, children, children, children. When Devorah has not sucked it up, many businesses die.

in their empire. In the first 5 years, many businesses had gone down. Devourers will. But when you give God what is God in that business, you make your partner in that business can never go down. It will bless you. We are not begging for money. God's kingdom is not broke. Turning point is not broke. But you and I need that thy God, which tithing and seed sowing brings. Somebody said, tithing my church. Good. Tithe another one on Turning Point Radio. Said, that will become too tight. Good. You cannot overgive God. There is he that scatters, is having more, always giving. There is he that is mercy. It tends towards poverty. That will not be your portion. Do that with joy and see the power of God in action. I'll give you this number. Send a WhatsApp message. We prefer WhatsApp. But if you are not on WhatsApp, send SMS and say, give me Tokyo outreach account details. I want to be a part of it. This is the number. 080-55-10-510. 080-55-10-510. We send it to you. I pray for you intensely each time we see the alert. And then every day you have something important to do, a goods to sell, an interview, an exam, a board, an expectation. Anytime you are faced with challenge, ill health, physical, mental, emotional, marital, anytime you have something or there is a challenge before you, don't just pray and leave it. Put a sacrifice behind it. We don't buy God's miracle. We don't pay for God's favor. But when we make a sacrifice, sacrifice mysterious, do it every day. And like today, I give you two Turning Point bankers. Number one is GTB 057-039-3620. 057-039-30. Zenith Bank 101-709-1117. 101-7-1117. 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I pray for you. If they are alive. Sacrifice is mysterious. Don't pray and leave it to prayer. 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You cannot miss it. 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First service, 9:30 to 11:30 a.m. Second service, another chance. Our focus this September is divine visitation. God will visit you powerfully in a special way in September. Come and collect, especially prayed over. Anoint for September. It is tagged anointing oil for visitation. Also, anointed mantle. Both will be given free for prayer. There will be Bible references we have printed out. We'll also be given to you free to engage in the prayer. We have a securely gated parking space, Airport Hotel, Ikeja, beside us there. Already coming. Don't miss any of the Thursdays this September. Build it up weekly and build it into your weekly assignment and approach. Bring things to represent things for God's miracle intervention. Bring your international passport if you are trusting God for visa. Bring baby things, wedding things if you are trusting God in that area, or stand in the gap for your sons and daughters. Bring documents, names of places and people you want God to do you. Bring the bottle of water. I pray over it for you. They are for prophetic prayer action. They wonders. God will answer your prayers. We gather there in thousands every Thursday. Telephone number to SMS to chat call for further information. Dupe on 06-478-8392. 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Or Moji on 0803-909-2578. Start calling, praying for you. I'll be waiting every Thursday to welcome you to that great service. It will change your life. You are welcome. What is left for me now is the prophetic impartational prayer for the day. What gives you joy will not disappear. What gives you pain will not remain. God Almighty shall stand for you.

evidence that having God shall be boldly written on you. I see written forehead favor. Everything you hold in your hand to represent what you want God to do, I say it is done. It is done. It's a new day for you. Every pain in your body disappear. Challenges before you become testings. Those holding what belongs to you shall release it. Every debt you owe shall be wiped off. Your money shall pay you. Your market will sell. No disappointment in your record. No untimely death in your family. No barren woman in your family. You are blessed forever. In Jesus' name, let your amen roar 3 times. You will not just be hearing this. It will become the testimony, the manifestation of your life. Feb Emmanuel is my name. I love you. Have a great day.

0: Ikeja Eric and you. Do you need more enlightenment about the... It's bigger. It's older. It's back again. 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
3: 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A Surapo was 0201 700 0201 700 0250 0201 227 2940. 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
0: 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Se ti gbo sa ya si amaka ya si le du se ti gbo Mrs. Yoruba ti je pe ebole ma fo ni gbogbo igba. The state government, the Lagos state government, what is compulsory that any enrollment you are taking your child to a school, either this private, you think, yes, I'm paying everything, and private is a bit, the requirement is just as light. That was then. And now, Chebi's state government school, shouldn't be so much hard,
1: okay?
0: But government, Ipinle Eko compulsory enrollment with LASRA. Shemo, living in Lagos, Lagos state government has made it a compulsory registration. Fumbobo lube. 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

una listen to this important message from the federal government, Lagos government, and malaria partners. Very soon, we go begin to identify places mosquitoes they breed for Ikeja and Ikorodu local government areas. Workers wear wear uniform with malaria program logo. Go they visit community. Then go start this work for August, and they're gonna come once every for 5 months. Then go spray approved biolarvicide for water bodies, places where mosquitoes they breed, so that mosquito picking no go grow mosquito where they spread malaria. This biolarvicide they save for bees, animals, fish, and crops in the farms. I beg, cooperate with workers and allow them to enter everywhere where mosquitoes feed the breed. Not any problem. Throw away containers where no they useful and fit hold water or buckets, drums, and other containers where on they use keep water there. Make on always keep on environment clean. Not allow water stand here and continue to maintain good environmental

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2: 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Phase 2 of Ogun cleanup program commences. Stakeholders call for concerted efforts to check spread of diphtheria.
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2: 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Now, the Hydrocarbon Pollution Remediation Project, HICREP, has commenced phase of shoreline cleanup and mangrove restoration in Bodo City, Gokana government area of River State. The development followed 10 years of the program, which came to the fore. At the event, the

grants certificates for the Ogoni wetlands to the front areas. Malam Naval said the administration of President Bola Tinubu is committed to implementing the recommendations of the United Nations Amendment Program and has elevated hydrogen to national priority. 2023. He also announced the development of a five-year hybrid trade plan for 2026 to 2031, aimed at completing outstanding projects, preventing grid pollution, and restored ecosystems.

Executive Assembly to initiate plans to establish a network that will strengthen cooperation among regional and national parliamentary institutions across Africa. The proposal emerged during a 3-day working visit

initiative is to strengthen parliamentary diplomacy, amplify Africa's voice in multilateral engagement, and advance continental integration. President Bola Tinubu has congratulated Professor Ali Pati, the Deputy Minister of Health and Social Welfare, on his birthday yesterday, describing him as a distinguished and globally acclaimed health professional contributed to Nigeria's health and social welfare sector. President Tinubu wished the significant transformation in the health sector under the renewed hope agenda through the ministry, particularly the revitalization of over 3,100 primary health care centers, the reorganization of the Basic Health Vision Fund, enabling over 37

2,000 health professionals to federal tertiary hospitals to cushion brain drain impacts, training of over 78,000 frontline health workers to improve primary health care delivery quality. He also commended him for giving vaccination for over 17.1 million adolescent girls to protect them against cervical cancer and many other significant initiatives in the sector.

discharge the enormous responsibility entrusted to him by the people of Gumel Emirate. His Eminence, Abaka, who is also the President of the Northern Traditional Rulers Council, urged the need to uphold the dignity, traditions, and values of the ancient Gumel Emirate, build upon the legacy of his illustrious predecessor. He further charged

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2: Al Jazeera Nightlender presents the 2025 Awards Series Star of the Year. Governor Sabina Lai Fubara Rivers, Sheriff of Plato, Admiral Kefas Taraba, Boyu Diri, Ayob Suga Sani Kaduna, Mohamed Bago, Niger, Barrister Senegal for Distinguished Humanitarian Services Award, Honorable Lubin Tunjiuju, Minister of Interior as Minister of the Year, Isha Ojulari, African CEO of the Year, Professor Nobu Masins Ikebosu, Director General, Raw Material Research and Development Council, Government Agency of the Year. Al Jazeera first in breaking the news.
0: Nigeria, uplifting the people and uniting the nation.
3: Welcome back. Diphtheria, a disease science has long known how to defeat, is once again claiming young lives across parts of the nation. According to a recent report by the Nigeria Center for Disease Prevention, NCDC, over 10,000 diphtheria cases have already been confirmed this year alone, a grim toll for an ill vaccination can prevent. Northern states bear the heaviest burden of the break. In this special report, health correspondent Annabel Wachuku asked a hard question of why does diphtheria continue to spread, kill children, even as the vaccines that could save them remain within reach.
4: Diphtheria is a highly contagious and potentially deadly bacterial infection that primarily affects the nose, throat, and
3: even as the vaccines that could save them remain within reach.
4: Diphtheria is a highly contagious and potentially deadly bacterial infection that primarily affects the nose, throat, and in some cases, the skin.
5: Diphtheria is a formidable bacterial infection striking primarily at the throat and upper respiratory tract. Transmitted through respiratory droplets, it manifests through fever, a painful sore throat, and swollen glands. In its most severe form, a thick membrane develops within the throat, obstructing breathing and swallowing. Left unchecked, the infection can inflict lasting damage on the heart and nervous system, proving fatal if treatment is delayed. The World Health Organization warns that diphtheria claims the lives of roughly 30% of unvaccinated patients who fail to receive adequate care. The Nigerian Center for Disease Control and Prevention, NCDC, has documented more than 10,000 confirmed cases this year. The Director General, NCDC, Dr. Jide Idris, stated that the epidemic was concentrated in Kano, Borno, and Bauchi, with troubling signs now surfacing in Niger, Katsina, and Nasarawa states.
6: Federal action alone will not bring these outbreaks under control. Many of the interventions that
5: in Niger, Katsina, and Nasarawa states.
6: Federal action alone will not bring these outbreaks under control. Many of the interventions that will make the greatest difference must happen in our states, local government areas, health facilities, communities, and homes.
5: Dr. Idris also explained that the fatality rate among confirmed cases had fallen compared to last year. Expressed worry about the persistent spread in spite of being a vaccine preventable illness.
6: The vaccines are safe, effective, and available free of charge through the routine immunization services and vaccination campaigns. If symptoms of diphtheria develop, seek care promptly because early action saves lives.
5: In Kano, a state of particular concern, more than 39,000 suspected cases and over 32,000 confirmed infections have been recorded since 2022. The Director General of the Kano State Center for Disease Control, Professor Muhammad Adamu Abbas, traced much of these spreads to children who had never received routine vaccination.
7: Close to 17,000 are 0-dose children. Among

0: 5,000 were fully vaccinated. Then there is a group that were partially vaccinated and another group that don't even know the status.
1: UNICEF reports that

0: should not find out for every community what is actually the challenge and tackle those challenges together.
1: Access to health services presents another formidable challenge. The Director General of the Kano State Center for Disease Control, Professor Muhammad Adamuaba, has revealed that 91% of Iftara cases identified in Ibadan local government area presented late.
2: During our case search, we realized some of the people visited traditional barbers and they removed the membrane. Some of them even go as far as cutting the bull neck. Now the danger is that membrane is a result of the toxin released by the bacteria. If you remove, you are having a raw wound. So the children are mostly lost.
1: Health in Nigeria, Maharaja Mutu, called on government at every level to strengthen routine immunization and extend vaccination services to underserved communities.
3: Also, improve case management, ensure availability of diphtheria antitoxin and antibiotics for case management to avoid death in the health facility.
1: The federal government has already deployed thousands of vaccine doses to affected communities, yet health experts cautioned that emergency campaign alone could not end this outbreak. They called for deeper community engagement, improved access to treatment, sustained efforts to counter misinformation, and a renewed drive to build public trust in vaccines. In Abuja, Anabel Machuku, Radio Nigeria.
4: Seen on Uteria, following its recent outbreak in Nasarawa State, health workers have called for urgent and concerted efforts to contain the spread of the disease to other parts of the state. Our correspondent Chris Yamtu examines the impact of the outbreak and measures being taken by the authorities to curb the spread of the disease.
5: Diphtheria is a highly contagious and potentially deadly bacterial infection that primarily affects the nose, throat, and in some cases, the skin. Although it affects mostly children, adults can also contract the disease. Over the years, cases of diphtheria have been recorded in several states across the country, resulting in loss of lives. Recently,

0: Ata disclosed this during a press briefing in Lafia.
1: We have recorded and confirmed 15 cases, one case from Wamba, three from Lafia, so the remaining 11 are all from Kefi.
0: The fresh outbreak has placed additional responsibilities on health workers, particularly as some residents in communities around Lafia, the state capital, continue to engage in unhygienic practices, including sharing water from streams with livestock, which could expose them to diseases. The director of immunization at the Nasarawa State Primary Health Care Development Agency, Comrade Ayuba Oko, called for an urgent review of routine immunization programs to improve coverage and ensure better protection of vulnerable populations.
2: Those children confirmed with the diphtheria most likely are not vaccinated.
0: Also expressing concern over the fresh outbreak, the Lafia Local Government Disease Surveillance and Notification Officer Abubakar Mohammed and the Immunization Officer Jibril Umar stressed the need for adequate provision of logistics to intensify surveillance and sensitization campaigns, particularly in hard-to-reach communities. They urged residents in such communities to embrace routine immunization as a critical measure against the spread of vaccine-preventable diseases.
3: In Lafia local government, we have 3 diphtheria cases. Before the sample should have taken to the lab for confirmation, all the patients has already died. So since then, we have not been sleeping.
4: The outbreak comes as a very surprising to us. And Lafia area has been one of the zero-dose local government we have in Nasarawa State. What we need is creation of more awareness to people to understand effects of vaccine-preventable diseases.
0: The permanent secretary, Nasarawa State Ministry of Health, Dr. Ibrahim Al-Hassan, said surveillance personnel have been strengthened and deployed across the state as part of measures to contain the spread of diphtheria and other contagious diseases.
3: Physically, you can see in the child, of course, you can see, and then there's also difficulty in breathing, and then swelling of the neck. They give you a reasonable suspicion of diphtheria. If you suspect a case of diphtheria, please come to the reference facility and get the right diagnosis.
0: Dr. Al-Hassan urged health workers to establish stronger communication channels to facilitate the prompt reporting and response to suspected cases of diphtheria and other infectious diseases in any part of the state. In Lafia, Chris Nyamtu, Radio Nigeria.
5: So to speak more on diphtheria, we have in the studio the Chief Executive Officer of the Vaccine Network for Disease Control, Mrs. Chika Ofor. Welcome to our studio.
6: Thank you very much.
5: We've had 2 comprehensive reports that are good enough. Your voice featured in the first one. And I'd like to start from there because you mentioned some things. You said there are areas that are difficult to cover during the rainy season. And then another thing is access to primary health care centers for treatment.
6: Yes.
5: Take off from there. How do we now tackle that? Because those are 2 major issues you raised.
6: Okay, so one of the most important things about any kind of vaccine preventable disease is vaccination. And once children are vaccinated, the parents are at peace, the country is at peace, we CSOs, we are at peace. So when access becomes an issue, the government is trying very hard to make sure that we have many, many primary health care centers in as many places as possible, and to make sure that those primary health care centers are functional. So it has to do with planning. Since you know that some areas are hard to access, what the government is doing outreaches, go to the communities. So in many, many places we have this impact project where facilities, that is healthcare centers that are around that area, go to outreaches in those facilities. So some once a month, some once a week. So that has a way of catering for missed children, children who have not completed their vaccination, or children who are unvaccinated. Because the key preventive way, the key important way of stopping diphtheria is through vaccination.
7: Okay, so now let's go to factors like overcrowding, poor hygiene, delayed treatment. How much do they increase the risk of the spread of diphtheria?
6: Oh, yes. Vaccination alone cannot work alone. So in crowded places, it is easy to transmit the disease because the disease is contagious. If somebody is coughing and the droplets get to you, you get it. So in areas where you have overcrowding, in areas where there's hygiene is compromised, of course you are going to have a lot of challenges around issues around diphtheria. So the most important thing is the community themselves have a role to play. Everybody has a role to play in this disease. The communities have to make sure that their communities are clean. that they have clean water to drink. A healthy child, when an illness comes, it's not the same impact as when a child is not healthy.
5: Mm-hmm. Okay, there are, you know, one thing about diseases is that because there could be two or three that will present similar symptoms.
6: Of course,
5: sometimes we take it for granted. What are the early symptoms and warning signs of diphtheria that members of the public should look out for?
6: Yes, diphtheria is like coughing. When you have fever, cough, you have fever, you have sore throat, you are coughing, you are feeling weak. These symptoms are similar, but there's something that's particularly different. Is first and foremost, there's a thick membrane around the neck area, inside, that differentiates from other symptoms. But most importantly, I'm coming now from a mother,
5: is it a swelling that is noticeable?
6: No, it is noticeable. Okay. But you have to, for you to confirm it, you have to go to the primary health care center or a health facilities. Okay. One thing I want to say, if you're not sure, go to the health facility. What do you do? If your mother, your child has persistent cough, persistent fever, whether you see the membrane or you don't see the membrane, please take your child to the health facility. Because right now, there's a problem in the country.
7: So what age groups are most vulnerable to diphtheria? Are adults also at risk, particularly those who were not fully vaccinated as children?
6: Everybody is at risk.
7: Oh.
6: But based on the data that we have, one of the people that have diphtheria right now are children. But everybody is at risk. If a child has diphtheria and has caught it from school or from somewhere, from a parent who did not fully vaccinate their children or who did not vaccinate at all and brings it home, possibility of the parents catching it, getting it is high. But then again, the one that is really, really key is the toxins. There's a particular strain that has these toxins, and that toxin that makes it very difficult. But I want to say something very clear. While it is a very serious disease, there's a solution. And the solution is one, there's a preventive solution and there's a curative solution. And everything has to be done on time. Preventive, when you give birth to your child is 6 weeks, please take your child to go and take penta. If a child is fully vaccinated, the possibility of getting diphtheria is low. That's for the preventive. Let your children be fully vaccinated. Then the second curative, if your child has persistent cough, fever, all those things, take the child to the facility before it becomes sweet. Because this membrane can cause a child from breathing. And once a child cannot breathe, what do you mean?
5: So for Kano State, Nasarawa, well, the state three cases, I listened to BZM too. I know that in Jos, the governor has taken a step by closing, shutting down schools.
6: Mm-hmm.
5: I saw that yesterday.
6: Yes.
5: What do you think the government there should do? I know you mentioned access to vaccines and all that, but if you were to advise them, what would you say to them?
6: If I was to advise the government, I would say, the government cannot do it alone. All hands must be on deck. I will divide it into three buckets. I will divide it into the government buckets, which has to do with the facility and all that. I will divide the second bucket into community. What is the role that community has to play? And I will divide the third bucket into CSOs and other supportive groups. The government has to make sure that the vaccines are available, which is very, very important. The government has to make sure that there are a lot of outreaches deeply to tackle the problem. All hands must be on deck. We shouldn't take it lightly. We should do all that it needs to be done. Then the communities and the leaders of the community make sure that they are informed, that they were supposed to inform the community on the symptoms. And then in those outreaches, we must be very, very constant during this period. All the information that needs to be done is done. And then media, we are begging you. But your role cannot even start to say anything. All we are saying is we are begging you to give the information as simple as possible, which is wrong. If your child is coughing persistently and has a fever, take that to the facility first. Let us be sure. It is better for you to go to facility a million times and they say it's not diphtheria than for you not to go and make assumptions. Don't treat at home. Don't give your child that antibiotics that has remained small, that you have used it for your child small, that you want

0: and two outreaches, which is true, and three, those facilities that are 24 hours, let them truly be 24 hours.
1: Now let's talk about health workers. Where do health workers come in? Is there any places where maybe they actually haven't seen the outbreak of diphtheria? What I assume they know what to look out for. Or is there something that you want to add to?
0: Yes. So information.
1: Okay.
0: Every facility has routine immunization days. Sometimes Tuesdays and Fridays, they have vaccinator days. Those days are the days where information is passed to parents. That is where the health workers give information, especially in areas where they have not yet noticed diphtheria. The fact that they have not noticed it does not mean that it's not there. What it means is that you need to just give information regularly. If you notice that your child is doing so, if you notice that your child is coughing, has fever, bring the child to the facility, let us check. And the CSOs also, please come to the radio, come to the TV, do whatever it is, because one child that dies from diphtheria is one child too many.
2: All right, because I know that what the first report is saying is information and poor public awareness are part of the issues.
0: Yes.
2: Thank you very much, Grace Chikofo, Chief Executive Officer of the Vaccine Network for this.

0: Nigeria, uplifting the people and uniting the nation.
1: Thank you.
2: Transmission Company of Nigeria, TCN, presents its inaugural Environmental Sustainability Week 2026 with the theme, Powering Nigeria Sustainably, Advancing Environmental Stewardship, Climate Resilience, and a Circular Economy. Date, Monday 7th to Friday 11th September 2026. Venue, TCN Auditorium, time 9 a.m. daily. Special guest of honor, Balarabi Abbas Nawal, Minister of Environment, Chief Host, Chief Joseph Otebe, of Power, Anansa, TCN Management.
3: Public notice, the Office of the National Security Advisor, ONSA, will unquote-return simulation exercise at Asaba International Airport and Oguashipu Environs on 10th of September 2026. Members of the public are advised not to panic, and those not on essential duties should avoid the area. This message is from the Federal Ministry of Information and National Orientation in collaboration with the Office of the National Security Advisor.
0: Radio Nigeria, uplifting the people and uniting the nation.
4: The economic calendar turns a new page today as schools across the Federal Capital Territory and beyond throw open their gates to welcome pupils back for a fresh term. Though for boarding students, that homecoming has already begun over the weekend. But not every school, however, is falling into step just yet. A number of institutions are holding off with resumption slated for a week from today. Amid it all, expectations run high that parents, teachers, and pupils alike have braced themselves adequately for the demands of the new session. In this report, education correspondent Victoria Chinezie examines just how prepared all parties truly are for the term ahead.
5: Every September, without fail, Nigeria's academic calendar turns over, a tradition rooted in the British school system from which the practice was originally adopted. With the new term comes a wave of transitions. Pupils and students who excelled in the previous sessions step into new classes, carrying with them the promise of a fresh academic chapter. But that promise rarely comes cheap. A new term ushers in a fresh wave of financial demands for parents and schools alike. School fees fall due. New textbooks must be bought. And for many families, it is also time to replace uniforms, school bags, lunch boxes, and other essentials. For parents, the new session is a season of fees and provisions. For teachers, it is a test of readiness. And for pupils, it is simply back to classes, armed, hopefully, with fresh goals. Some parents spoke about what weighed down their minds as the session begins.
6: My biggest challenge now is how to get money for the school fees for children to pay and let them go back, because it's on our neck now. There's no money. The country is so hard.
7: Looking at the family issues, how to tackle it.
8: School fees now is in a high risk. Somebody will have 4 or 5 children in the house. My school fees and buying school uniform, boots and all that. This period is not easy for anybody.
9: Like me, I have baby like this. And again, I'm passing through a lot. So I'm looking for money for instruction.
5: For teachers, the question is one of preparedness. How ready are they for the classrooms, and what goals shape their focus for the new term? A cross-section of teachers said they'll be more than ready.
10: I am so prepared for my students to give them the best. I've gotten all that I needed. So by the end of the day, the children will be well equipped and they'll be happy. And me as their teacher will also be fulfilled that my work is well done.
11: Mentally, prepare yourself physically, because a healthy teacher is a teacher that can impart knowledge.
12: I have reviewed the curriculum and the scheme of work. I've planned my lessons and organized the teaching materials I will need for this term. And the ones that the school cannot give or are not available, I've already improvised.
5: Among pupils and students, reactions are mixed.
13: Why I'm happy is because I want to see my two friends and my teachers. Do you need to bring me? in school. I want to go back to my school because I want to meet new friends, learn new things, and enjoy my time in my new school.
5: Some could hardly contain their excitement to be back, while others remain largely indifferent.
9: I'm excited to learn new things and try new subjects. I also to join clubs or school activities like spelling bees and so many others. But I really appreciate

0: affirmed that education remained the bedrock of many meaningful development. As such, it must be given the desired commitment. They also urged all students to be more focused and responsible, as well as wish them a rewarding and successful academic session. In Abuja, Victoria Chimezie, Radio Nigeria.
1: 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In the headlines this morning, phase two of Ogoni cleanup program commences. Stakeholders call for concerted efforts to check spread of diphtheria. Soon to come, callers on Radio Link advocate stiffer regulation of loan apps. Plateau State government pledges completion of ongoing rural roads. 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
3: Callers on Radio Link, a Radio Nigeria audience participatory program, have called for effective regulation and supervision of the fintech industry to address what they described as high interest rates and embarrassing methods of debt recovery employed by some digital lending companies. Mr. Fidel Onyeleke, who called from Imo State, said some fintech companies were taking advantage of the desperation of Nigerians struggling with the prevailing harsh economic realities to exploit borrowers. He called on the relevant authorities to take urgent steps to protect members of the public from unfair lending practices.
4: Let's explain this.

0: evil difference business being crumbled and folded is no longer acceptable. There is also a need for them to look for a different way of recovering their loans.
1: Also, Mazi Okoro-Kurafo from Abia State called for adequate measures to ensure that digital lending companies operate within acceptable standards.
0: Central Bank should educate Nigerians on our local language on the existence of digital financial systems. Say Nigerians have to locate or have to do the good ones and their genuine ones. All these are points and guests collecting you. Try and patience to pay back.
1: In the same vein, Chimamso Onya from Niger State stressed the need for digital money lenders to be properly regulated in a manner that protects both lenders and borrowers.
2: I want the federal government to make a provision whereby there will be a regulation of all these social media lenders. Everybody will know his office, address and everything. We should know them face to face, not on social media. The point is that these social media borrowers, their interest needs to be very high. So please, government should do something about it.
1: Meanwhile, Israel B. Ibrahim from Abuja urged the appropriate authorities in the financial sector to strengthen their oversight of the fintech industry and guard against the infiltration of questionable individuals and companies seeking to defraud unsuspecting members of the public. He also stressed the view that Nigeria may not yet be adequately prepared for the widespread use of internet-based money lending, given the speed of cybercrime and other fraudulent activities.
3: Recently, the Senate passed the Foreign Aid Management Bill 2026 for its second reading. The bill, which has been referred to the Senate Committee on National Planning and

0: donations to non-governmental and civil society organizations. The development has elicited reactions among stakeholders who believe that the bill threatens civic freedom and will cause operational bottlenecks. Our correspondent, Blessing Ituma, interacted with some of them in Port Harcourt.
1: Sponsored by Senator Ibrahim Dakwambo, the Foreign Aid Management Bureau mandates that within 30 days of receiving funds, organizations must disclose the source, the amount, the project goals, and how the money will be spent. It also says all donor funds

accept without approval. But the bill is already dividing opinions. For some, it threatens civil freedom. For others, it is well intended. Dr. Amanda Kwon is program manager at Kebekanche Women Development Center. She fears that the bill, if passed, will target human rights defenders and limit activities of smaller

administration and anti-corruption enforcement. Creating another powerful commission could produce bureaucratic duplication and more seriously create an avenue for political interference. We therefore call on the Senate to reconsider the bill. 1034, do not regulate away the voice of

0: a certain is not to stop the flow of that, but it's just to have a set of rules which must be keenly followed.
1: Non-governmental and civil society organizations play critical roles, such as running health programs, reaching hard-to-reach communities, and supporting government projects. All they are asking the Senate is to tread carefully so that transparency does not become a barrier to service. In Port Harcourt, Blessing Tuma, Radio Nigeria.
2: The Plateau State government says it will ensure that all roads contracts awarded in the 17 local government areas in the state are completed on schedule and according to specifications. The state commissioner for works, Cletus Shekuk, who stated this while undertaking a familiarization tour to some of the projects, noted that the ministry will continue to monitor the projects. Josiah Buzun reports.
3: Some of the roads visited are the Jengil, Amokatako, Karambana, Lishi Road, as well as the Rukuba, Jebu Basa, Binchi, Boyo Road, and Rukuba, Miyagu, ferry number roads in Basa local government area. Plateau State Commissioner for Works, Cletus Shekut, who took over affairs of the ministry barely a week ago, said there is no time to waste as it embarked on the familiarization tour to assess ongoing projects and ensure that they are done according to specifications and within stipulated time. Shekut, while commending Governor Caleb Mutfon for awarding the contract aimed at opening up rural communities and improving social economy well-being of citizens, noted that significant progress have been made, but however drew the attention of contracting firm to some defects observed in the Jingle, Amu, Katako, Karambana, Lishi Road. He explained that the government will control 5 bridges that will facilitate easy connectivity among the various communities and appeal to the contractor to speed up the pace of work to ensure timely completion. The commissioner equally used the opportunity to debunk insinuations making the rounds that criminal elements were vandalizing the solar street lights along NDLA Junction, just to Lavingo, describing it as untrue.
4: The solar lights are not being vandalized, but they have been removed for repair by the company that is handling that, and they have already started replacing those ones that were removed.
3: Chairman Basa Local Government Aida Joshua Iti, while commending Governor Mufon for initiating the project, which he said will improve lives of rural dwellers, warned against the erection of speed bumps on the roads.
5: They use the traditional council development association leaders to set some advocacy on sensitizing the people not to put speed bumps, because speed bumps reduces the quality of the road.
3: The contractor handling the Jingle, Amokatako, Karambana, Lishi Road, Richard Akandi, said the pace of work is determined by the nature of the job at hand and assured of working according to specification without compromising standards. The commissioner was accompanied on the tour by the ministry's permanent secretary, John Damankiap, director of civil engineering, Meshak Daku, resident engineers, and other staff of the ministry. From Jos, Josiah Buzun, Radio Nigeria.
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10: For sports, Nigeria's four collects free spin as the FIFA Under-20 Women's World Cup kicks off in Poland. Udogie Ejidoka has details.
11: Falconets coach Moses Aduku says the nation's under-20 women's team will throw everything into today's opening match of Group F at the FIFA Under-20 Women's World Cup against Spain at the Estadio Sosnovich. Nigeria's Falconets.

0: will confront the Spaniards from 4 p.m. Nigerian time. Past meetings between the two countries at the tournament include a 2-1 group stage win for Nigeria in 2016 and a 2-1 quarterfinal win for Spain in 2018. Nigeria's other Group F opponents are China and New Caledonia on Thursday and Sunday. Nigerian champions Enugu Rangers were held to a draw away from home by AS Superman of Benin Republic in their CAF Champions League preliminary qualifying round. Chidozie Iwundu took Rangers ahead before Emmanuel Ale got equalizer for AS Supermap. Nigeria's second entrant in the Champions League, Rivers United, scored a valuable away draw in Abidjan against FC San Pedro of Cote d'Ivoire. Yomuna Douglas scored an equalizer in the 69th minute after the host had took an early second half lead. In the CAF Confederation Cup, El Kanemi Warriors of Maiduguri secured a strong 3-0 win against UDIP FC of Guinea-Bissau in their first leg of the first preliminary round held at the Remo Stars Stadium in Ikene. A brace from Nnamdi Mejiobi and one from Dayo Wahab gave El Kanemi Warriors the resounding victory. It was also a good story for the Shooting Stars Football Sports Club of Ibadan, who recorded a 1-0 victory over CS Fassin of Tunisia in the first leg of their tie. Lucky Emmanuel was the goal scorer in the 25th minute of the tie, played at the NKO Abiola Stadium, Abeokuta. On the home front, Caterpillar centre-back Fabian Worie scored a brace as Killers recorded a 3-2 victory over Niger Tomatoes in one of the Euro match Nigeria Professional Football League tie, played at the Sani Abacha Stadium, Kano. At the Lafia City Stadium, Nasarawa United secured a hard-fought 1-0 victory over Bendel Insurance. Having played the first half goalless, Pan Samuel broke the deadlock in the 55th minute to give the home side victory in front of the Nasarawa State Governor, Alhaji Abdullahi Sule. At the Jos Township Stadium, Plateau United ran away 1-0 winners over Kwara United with Alex Agahowa netting the goal. Radio Nigeria's commentator, Ama Ignis, captured the moment.
1: Another corner kick, corner number 4.
2: It is from...
1: Kwara United have got up from that corner kick and they are celebrating by powering Alex Agahowa.
0: Kwara United coach Asifat Suleiman considered that his men met a better side.
3: We are coming to some presentation that has been made. Can you see that we have a few scoring opportunities
0: for the last? Fubenga Ogunbote, his team got what they wanted at home.
4: We wanted to win the last
0: At the Dan Anyam Stadium of Were, it finished Kun Kalfat 0, Barao FC 0. Duba United on Friday became the first team this season to record the first away victory after edging Inter Lagos 1-0. Yobe State Deputy Governor Bade Gubana has been awarded the Best Football Deputy Governor of the Year 2026. Gubana received the honor from Miss Football Nigeria at a brief ceremony in Abuja for his dedication to grassroots football and youth empowerment in Nigeria. Presenting the award, the president of Miss Football Nigeria, Moses Ebaho, said Alhaji Gubana's track record in grassroots development was top-notch. He cited examples with youth programs in the state like Sam Okwaraji under 16 soccer tournament and the Subai Primary School Football Championships. Receiving the award, Alhaji Gubana expressed appreciation to Miss Football Nigeria and urged youth to tap into the numerous opportunities provided by the present administration of President Bola Ahmed Tinubu. The Yobe State Deputy Governor pledged youth engagement through sports. On the foreign scene, champions Arsenal moved to second spot on the English Premier League table with 9 points, same as leaders Manchester City, following a 2-1 victory over Chelsea. At Goodison Park, it finished Everton 2, Manchester United 2. Manchester City had on Saturday beat Coventry 1-0 to maintain their lead on the log. And that's it on sports for this morning. I am Ndubuese Chidoka.
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2: Today, Monday, September 7th, millions of Nigerian children will once again pass through the gates of their schools. Across the country, school bells will ring, morning assemblies will begin, traffic will build around school zones, and parents will make those familiar morning trips to drop off their children. For pupils, it is a moment of excitement. New uniforms, new school bags, new classrooms, and the joy of seeing friends again. For teachers, it is another opportunity to shape young minds. But for many parents, resumption also comes with financial pressure, rising costs, and growing concerns about the safety of their children. This is why the 2026-2027 academic session must be more than just another school year. It must be a year of recovery, reform, and result. Education remains one of the most important investments any nation can make. Every child in the classroom today represents a potential doctor, farmer, scientist, teacher, entrepreneur, or leader tomorrow. Yet, Nigeria still faces a huge education challenge. UNICEF estimated that more than 10 million primary school age children are out of school, while only about 1 in 4 Nigerian children develops basic foundational learning skills. The responsibility of stakeholders, therefore, is not only to get children into classrooms, but to ensure they are safe, remain in school, and actually learn. Safety must be a major priority as schools reopen. Recent attacks and abductions involving schools have shown how vulnerable some schools remain. No parent should be afraid to send a child to school. No teacher should teach in fear, and no child should learn in fear. The federal and state governments must strengthen security around vulnerable schools, particularly border schools and institutions in areas affected by banditry and insurgency. Security agencies must work with communities, school authorities, and traditional leaders to improve intelligence, early warning systems, and emergency response. The rising cost of education is another serious concern. School fees, uniforms, books, transportation, and feeding are becoming increasingly difficult for many families to afford. UNICEF reports that about 47% of Nigerian children live in income-poor households, while about 54% experience multidimensional poverty. Government must therefore expand scholarships, school feeding, subsidized textbooks, and other support programs for vulnerable families. Poverty should never be the reason a child is denied education. We must also improve the quality of learning. Schools need functional laboratories, libraries, toilets, electricity, digital tools, and adequate teaching materials. Teachers need proper training, professional development, and decent working conditions. Teachers must go beyond simply covering the syllables. They must help children develop critical thinking, discipline, honesty, responsibility, and good character. Parents, too, must remain actively involved by checking homework, attending PTA meetings, and communicating with schools. Students must set goals, study seriously, respect their teachers, and avoid cultism, drugs, and other distractions that can destroy their future. The country has about 98 million children and adolescents under 18. That is both a huge responsibility. Study seriously, respect their teachers, and avoid cultism, drugs, and actions that can destroy their future. The country has

0: institution will be for pre-opening school gates to opening opportunities. Governed by security and funding, teachers must provide quality and care. Parents must provide support, and students must provide commitment. Only then can September 7th, 6th be remembered, not simply as the day schools resumed, the day Nigeria decided to take the education and future of its children more seriously.
1: That commentary on prioritizing safety, quality, and affordable education was written by Victoria Chimezie and read by Oge.
2: Cyberscope is next. The Nigerian Education Fund, NEL Fund, is dismissed as false. A viral report claimed that the federal government approved life imprisonment for students who failed to repay tuition loans. The claim sparked reactions on X with @KunkoKinet2022 saying, if it's not true, how many among arrests put for prison? Other users online called for

0: Well, people call it tennis studios now. What kind of name is that?
1: Is that?
0: And we're moving on. London is reading the dominant and trending story across X following Arsenal trailing 2-1 comeback victory over Chelsea at the Emirates Stadium. Reacting to the result on X, CFC Mod said, Arsenal are extremely difficult to beat. It will take some time till to do that. Proud of the team. On to the next.
1: They must now. They can do that. Curiosity made me ask has ignited a massive culture debate across Nigerian social media. Online users are not to depend on their wives for food, saying such a situation could be deeply troubling for a man. The comments triggered mixed reactions on social media on marriage, gender roles, and what it means to be the head of a family.
0: These days, gender roles have become so blurred. I don't know what is what anymore.
1: I suppose so, because now we get as dependent on what exactly. So that's it. Let's keep the conversation going. Tag us at Radio Nigeria with the hashtag #SanchoYourTake. It was compiled by Chinasa Osari.
0: Next is newspaper headline. Into the punch, Opel vows 5 minutes response to security threats. So I'd like to see how that happens. In 2027, Makinde can't challenge Tinubu or your APC declares. Court stops demolition construction on disputed Lagos property. And Jigawa governor appoints Sani 17th Emir of Gombe.
1: Daily Trust newspaper reads, increased funding boost road maintenance, FEMA. Clashes claim 2 lives in Bauchi, commissions schools in Yobe, and Adamawa government suspends schools board boss.
0: We also have Vanguard saying, to Tinubu, economic growth must tackle hunger and joblessness.
1: Check out these on Blueprint. FG doubles down on yearly licensing and oil output. Delta, police rescue kidnap victims and suspects, recover firearms. Africa's forest can generate $1.2 trillion by 2050. African forest. That's it on some headlines today.
0: We'll now go to our weather report for this morning. Yes, thunderstorms accompanied by moderate rains affected over most parts of the northern region during the afternoon and evening hours. Also, similar weather conditions are to prevail in the north central region during an evening period. Light rains are expected over parts of the south, south and southwest regions during the afternoon and evening hours.
1: So, when the news a recap of our major stories, the hydrocarbon remediation project, HyPREP, has commenced the second phase of shoreline demand

0: Are you a news jockey? 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
3: The 2027 general election, Kana. 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At the polling unit, queue patiently, obey the rules, vote with your conscience, protect one another, respect the process, and allow election officials to do their work. Remember, a peaceful election begins with you. Together,

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0: It's still there. 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

0: Hi, good morning, and the show is another Monday. It's this morning on Radio 103.5. It's good to be back with you again. It's the new month. What was it last? Was Monday last this month?
1: First,
0: I can't remember. Anyway,
1: today's 7th.
0: Yeah, so Monday was Monday was the 1st of September.
1: Yes,
0: so we can.
1: I think Monday was the very first.
0: Yeah. So this is us officially telling you Happy New Month.
1: Yeah. Happy, and you know, it's something about I don't know. All over.
0: It's at the beginning of the Ember Month, so
1: yeah.
0: It has this thing about people always feel that Ember Month.
1: Yeah, thing about Ember Month, which I've not been able to place a finger on it, but there's something unique about. Anyway, welcome to a wonderful September.
0: Good morning. My name is Olawunmi.
1: My name is Pure Gold. As it is a pleasure being with you. You know, I was sitting played for so long. You allow me that these people will be dying to hear voices this morning.
0: No worry, we are here. We are very here, and my voice is a lot better. I know that last week it was, but it's a lot better now. Well, Salima Moses is on leave, so she's not with us today. But editors, Yemisi Dada, so stay with us. It's going to be packed as usual.
1: And Charity Akko is actually deputizing.
0: Oh, yeah, that's true. Okay, that's true. All right, so welcome to this morning on Radio 1. We'll be right back.

Hello, Lagos. It's Ozzy and Zeribay, a.k.a. Zima. What is life taught me? Life has taught me to be respectful to others, to always God, to always be thankful for what you have, because other people would kill for what. Life has taught me to work hard, stay humble, take initiative, back down, always believe in your dreams and follow them. My name is Ozzy Zeribay, a.k.a. Z-Money, and that is what life has taught me.

0: Anyway, welcome once again to the show. And remember that let me just give you a quick look at what's happening today. We'll first of all start with this day in history, reminding you of a few things that happened on this day, the 7th of September, in past years. And then we'll go into more recent history, talk to you about some of the things that have been in the news, more recent news, and then we ask you the question, Igos Weke, that's the almighty question, which we try and focus on a lot on Mondays. So we ask you, is Lagos working? Give you the question, and of course we move on to the show.
1: We hope you answer the question.
0: Yeah, and then of course there's sports, and there's also headlines. The phone number is 0704-7341. 0704-700-3341. So we're going to open the phone lines for you to come in, and of course let us have your say on a lot of these things that we're talking about. Alright, let's start with the state history.
1: Okay, so what happened this day? We already told you that September is quite a unique, so let's see what happened September 7th in years gone by, back to as far back as 1822. And that's to inform you that Brazil formally declared her independence from Portugal on the banks of the Piranga River by Dom Pedro I.

0: So Brazil got in the, today, right now in Brazil, are celebrating.
1: Yeah,
0: that's in
1: yeah.
0: summer and all of that. All right.
1: On September this day, in 1969, Dr. Nnamdi Azikiwe's first president flew into Lagos from London, and after leaving the secessionist state of Biafra, Azikiwe arrived in Lagos in the heights of the Nigerian Civil War. He had previously been in Biafra. Reports indicated he was placed under house arrest after disagreeing with Biafran leader. Azikiwe publicly stated that he wanted to end the slaughter and heal old wounds.
0: Dr. Nnamdi Azikiwe showing leadership there. A breakthrough in television on this day in history, September 7, 1927. Television took a major step forward, becoming the powerful medium we know today. In the United States, a young inventor named Philo Farnsworth demonstrated a fully electronic television system. Imagine a time when the idea of sending the moving picture of air was still largely experimental. Farnsworth's breakthrough helped show that electronic technology could make television a reality. His work would go on to influence the developed television broadcasting and eventually the way millions of people in the world receive news, entertainment, and information from their homes. Give it up for this guy, Philo Farnsworth, and his strides in making television technology.
1: All right, the Tasmanian tiger disappears this 27. This one is particularly, will I say sad, as sad, but something that I don't like. The Tasmanian tiger, also known as the Thysan, the animal in captivity at the Hobart Zoo in Tasmania, Australia. Now, this tiger has already become extremely rare at this point, largely because of poaching and changes to its environment. What makes the story particular is that the animal became extinct only a few decades ago, reminding us that extinction isn't just something that happened in distant past. This Tasmanian tiger remains one of the most famous symbols of wildlife forever. It was lost on this day, 1936.
0: I know people may not understand the significance of this until you go to the purpose of creation and you learn that God put in charge of the earth and to take care of them.
1: And they are not taking care of them.
0: Unfortunately, instead of taking care of them, we're killing them. That's horrible. Now we're discovering that witches has gone
1: and this was a very beautiful
0: species. In Nigeria. Have they come all of Africa?
1: It definitely doesn't exist. If they live in somewhere in Nigeria.
0: Could be my village, I'm telling you. Could be my village. They haven't come everywhere.
1: The thing is that one of the reasons why sometimes they are so sure it's not in Nigeria, we would have eaten it. People eat it. They don't even consider that this is wildlife. We should protect it. Before you know anything, you hear this is solid meat. Kill it and eat it.
0: That's the real you.
1: And that is true. And we really need to reset our brains when it comes to that. I mean, it's not something that we should. No.
0: It's a pity. All right, so on this day in history, September 7, 1997, a significant diplomatic agreement was signed in the United States and Panama. U.S. President Jimmy Carter and a Panamanian leader, Omar Torrijos, signed the Panama Canal Treaties, setting in motion the eventual transfer of control of the Panama Canal to Panama. The canal is one of the world's most strategically important waterways, linking the Atlantic and Pacific Oceans, making international shipping much easier. The agreement, therefore, a major political milestone and a significant shift in control of one of the world's most important trade routes.
1: There was a time, I can't remember the issue that happened, Strait of Hormuz was blocked. It's having issues now. I remember that in Panama, Panama Canal was blocked, and of course it's a lot of trade there, and a lot of issues there. You could see the search photos of just stranded; they couldn't move there.
0: I think that was when Panama dictatorship. Remember the invasion of Panama by the U.S. Who was the president? Was it Bush or Clinton? I can't remember. Reagan. I can't remember now. It was a swift invasion. Panama. Within days, it was all over. Anyway, that's it.

0: history.
1: Which I always liked. It reminds us of what's happening. No, history, you can't beat
0: it's
1: history.
0: It's a cycle.
1: You know, can't beat the importance of history.
0: Back, you know, today mm-hmm. is Strait of Hormuz, yesterday was Panama.
1: It was Panama, yeah.
0: Tomorrow it will be somewhere else.
1: ESPN goes on air today. That's on this day in history, September 1979. That popular ESPN, a television network that will change sports broadcasting forever, went air. ESPN, the entertainment and sports programming network, began broadcasting in the United States. At the time, having an entire television channel dedicated to sports was a relatively new idea.
0: Yeah.
1: But the network found an audience and helped popularize round-the-clock sports coverage. From live games and analysis of sports news and commentaries, ESPN became a major force in sports media. I mean, everybody at television said, before we started talking about super sports and everything here, ESPN,
0: yes.
1: I mean, paved the way for that.
0: And the good thing about them is they don't just cover football.
1: They cover all sports.
0: You know, all sports. Mm-hmm. They provide expert analysis of sports. Okay. All right, so Desmond Tutu. How many of us remember Desmond Tutu? On this day in history, September 7, 1986, South Africa witnessed an important moment in both religious and political history. Desmond Tutu, the first black person to lead the Anglican Church in Southern Africa, when he was installed as Archbishop of Cape Town. But this was about much more than a church appointment. Tutu was already a powerful voice against apartheid, South Africa's system of racial segregation and discrimination. His position gave him an even larger platform for him to speak against injustice, equality, and people change.
1: Mm. Nice one.
0: Tutu, one of the fathers of the apartheid movement in South Africa, gained wide renown from standing against the apartheid. Is he late now? Not too sure. Okay, I'm going to go check on that.
1: All right, so that is this day in history. Thank you also to Faith here for providing some of this information for us, and of course, Charity. Let's now go to more recent history.
0: Mm-hmm.

0: don't know who I be for this house. I go show you
1: pepper. Madam, it's not that deep.
2: So, Mr. Smart and Madam were business partners. They had a major disagreement. Favour vowed to deal with Smart. Favour showed up in that office with plenty police.
0: Hey! Officer, here is the...
3: Madam.
0: Arrest him.
3: Okay.
2: But then, Smart was super cool.
0: Hey!
2: Like say in get Oday, she...
1: Arrest who? This is a civil matter. The police cannot be involved according to the Nigeria Police Act 2020.
3: You see, actually, we didn't know this was a distant. We are sorry.
2: Who would you rather be in this story? Favour or Smart? And Favour, you're still in shock.
0: Ah, now dream are the dreams. This thing, if it happened,
4: if we all know and follow Police Act 2020, if it happened.
5: My name is Taiwo Ajayi Light. What has life taught me? If I've learned nothing at all of life, it has taught me to remain positive. It has taught me to love my neighbor as myself. It taught me that real success is about giving to other people. It has taught me that if I want to change this country, the change must come. It has taught me that it is important for me to make a difference in other people's lives. It has taught me that tomorrow begins today.

0: over the and so just to keep everybody updated, that's just the general plan. Let's start with this one from the Lagos state government here, and of course this happened to me too, so I kind of understand. Now, for residents in Lagos, finding a place to dispose of a plastic bottle toilet while moving around the city is becoming an everyday challenge. Now, the schools with waste management problems, residents are increasingly questioning the absence of waste bins on major roads and lack of toilet facilities in some cluster of shops. So now, this is just a report to talk about waste disposal. You know what, we talk a lot about the fact that we see waste around Lagos now, yeah, everywhere. One resident did an experience. She said she wanted to trash something. She went around the bus from where she was going from Ujuele Gwadege, where she was. She could not find a single bin, a public to dispose her trash. Mm. And that is what one of the things that contributed to the death of Lagos.
1: Yeah.
0: How can there you go from a lot of places like there is no trash? Mm. That's not good enough. It's not good enough at all. Mm.
1: It's not. What I do usually, if I have a biscuit wrapper or something like that, because there's nowhere to dispose it, I put it in my pocket.
0: Yeah.
1: That's what I do. You know, so.
0: And this shouldn't be. Is everybody supposed to be carrying around
1: because
0: with
1: there are
0: empty wrap?
1: You can't put in your supposed to be all back. You don't want to call back.
0: Because
1: I like it. You know, sometimes you buy, you finish eating it, it's all oil and everything. You can't put in your pocket when you're wearing white trousers. You understand? You know, so it's a case we're making beans all over the place, especially if the government and the people are serious about controlling waste in Lagos.
0: They need that.
1: The beans
0: have to be
1: testified to that seriousness. All right. SACRO urged to move beyond consulting rooms and take their intervention into communities as Nigeria and other countries grapple with security, economic hardship, social pressures, and right emotional distress. The call was made at the opening of the 11th National Conference of Community Psychology at Lagos State University last week on Job Lagos, the first time the international conference has been held in Nigeria. Right, that should score us a point as far as security is concerned. An international conference to be held here. The gathering brought together psychologists, researchers, academics, practitioners, and leaders from around the world under the theme Gathering in Motherland, celebrating life ways, ways of water, and reconnecting to the source. Speaking at the event, the Lagos Commissioner for Health, Professor Akie Abayomi, represented by consultant clinical psychologist at Lagos State University Teaching Hospital, Dr. Leonard Obi, stressed the need for communities to become active partners in designing and delivering interventions. And then it went on and on. Anyway, mental health, we cannot say enough about
0: at all,
1: health.
0: At all.
1: If it goes wrong with mental health,
0: it
1: really
0: goes wrong everywhere.
1: The mental space actually, the egg rules the man, you know. So it's very important that that area is handled well. So I'm glad that psychologists converge area and are giving impulse along this line.

0: Alright, so more things that happened over the last week. Shoppers and residents in Lagos have called for stronger enforcement of noise regulations over persistent disturbances. Now, they spoke in separate interviews, and on the noise pollution, we're talking in Emukoko, Ajalotuna, around Penn Cinema, Agege. That's not the only place in Lagos that is. I remember we have a caller that used to call us regularly. I was really hoping that he would kind of give us feedback on that. He's always complaining about the noise in front of his house. Mm. As early as all they've started the noise, before in the night the noise is there. In this,
1: as early as four.
0: Yeah, of course. You know, it's unfortunately now it's also close to a bus stop. Instead of these people calling passengers to just be quiet and be gentle, some of them will carry megaphone.
1: Oh my God.
0: I'll be using that phone to call

0: it's just crazy. Sometimes I'm going and somebody is allegedly selling these or selling this thing, but I don't know if the fact that the music is as loud as if I'm in a concert will make me believe more that they're selling something. Their speakers will be so loud.
1: Yeah.
0: Everything is just, let's not go into religious options. You go and plant your religious organization in a residential area, and then you want to remind everybody to pray every time. But any sort of prayer you are doing, even me outside, even me in my house, I followed your total service or what they call trout. I mean,
1: you almost say that what they just placed almost sighted in your room.
0: Exactly. And then we still have the issue of generators. We still have the issue of people that cannot drive without pressing their horn, as in it's as if you have not pressed it. They have not finished driving. Now, Mr. Olumide Adebayo, a shop owner in Amukobo, said excessive noise become a regular experience, affecting his ability to rest peacefully. So said inadequate electricity supply has forced businesses to rely on generators, making it difficult for residents to escape the noise. It's just a lot of examples there. Yeah. I remember on Twitter there was somebody a while ago, a year or two ago, where somebody came out. He said that there was a church or someone in some kind of community. It's as if they're having live vigil every night. At a particular time, the speakers will come on, everything will come on, loud, disturbing noise. It was a point when to prove it, he made a small video. She was in the house, and she just put the video on. And you hear
1: the whole place vibrating.
0: The noise of, I mean, we done about it.
1: For churches, please, well, take it easy.
0: Yeah.
1: Sometimes when we feel we're doing God's work, we just feel we have license
0: to do anything. And because I'm saying I don't like what you're doing, I'm suddenly the
1: godly. hey, even God abides by the laws, believe me. He does.
0: You want to see that?
1: All right. Worried by rising child poverty and growing challenges confronting Nigerian children, UNICEF and social partners have called on political leaders to prioritize children's public finance planning ahead of the 2027 elections. The call was made in Yola, Adamawa State, during a media dialogue on public financing for children, where stakeholders stressed for increased and timely funding for education, health, nutrition, water and sanitation, and of course, child protection. UNICEF education specialist Abdulrahman urged the media to question political candidates on their plans for children, noting that evidence-based reporting could expose gaps between budgetary allocations, government promise, and actual implementation. The chief of field in Bauchi, Dr. Nozat Rafiq, also urged journalists to place children's welfare at the center of the election campaigns, while social policy expert Yusuf Alta identified malnutrition, insecurity, inadequate care, and poverty as major challenges facing children. Dr. Ali Umo of the Federal University of Kashari urged the media to advocate for sustainable policies that address children's needs. Nigeria cannot pursue meaningful development while the number of out-of-school and vulnerable children continues to rise. You almost wonder, what else do you have to say? I mean, the commentary has to be
0: said it all.
1: Everything that should be said. You know, the puppetry means, you know, asking the media to advocate for sustainable policies that address children's needs. And then we're going to hearken to that. Children cannot speak for themselves. It behoves on us to speak for them.
0: National Drug Law Enforcement Agency has arrested a convicted cocaine who allegedly disguised himself as a herbal tea businessman, masterminding illicit drug shipments, including a 1.2 kg cocaine consignment destined for Riyadh in Saudi Arabia. NDLEA spokesperson Mr. Babafemi disclosed this in a statement on Sunday, adding that the arrest was intelligence-led operations after the cocaine shipment was intercepted by a courier company in Lagos on the 31st of July 2006. Babafemi said the suspect, identified as 34-year-old Junior Bethel Ibichukwu, was arrested in a sting operation at Aket, opposite Trade Fair Market in the Ojo area of Lagos on Friday 4th, while posing as a herbal tea businessman. According to him, Ibichukwu admitted being the mastermind of some illicit drugs in the past and said he discarded his telephone SIM card.

0: after that his latest consignment has been intercepted. Further investigation revealed the suspect is no stranger to the agency. He was first arrested in 2011 at the Murila Mohammed International Airport in Ikeja, Lagos, after ingesting 900 grams of cocaine and 130 grams of heroin in an attempt to fly to Austria under the name of Dunu Chukwuereno. He was prosecuted for the crime, convicted, and sentenced to 5 in jail. He thereafter changed his name and returned to the criminal trade.
1: I think it should be put away, you know,
0: life for a longer time. This 5 years, life. Well, in some countries, once they catch you anyway, it's death.
1: It's death.
0: Instant, so.
1: You know, so let him have mercy on him, put him away for life. You know, and then let it be a lesson. Because I can imagine what motive kind of thing. It's the love of money.
0: Yes, the fact is that, and the fact that if it's 5 years, I'll get money.
1: Yes.
0: Good five back.
1: You know, and unfortunately, a lot of young people are on that lane. In quick money. You know, they just want to blow, to have.
0: Understand the importance of working, divine, and you know, ensuring that whatever it is you do, your tool of trade, you get right.
1: And then materialism also feels this
0: is a problem.
1: Society adores and worships, you know,
0: people who have money
1: unintentionally.
0: When you start hearing your mates are buying this, your mates are buying, pushing people beyond what they should be.
1: He should be put away for life, really. Mm-hmm. That's my recommendation. This is a bit of a sad news. Concerns Lassa fever. It keeps spreading in Nigeria. Oh, wow. Be careful. 14 new cases of Lassa fever have been confirmed by the Nigeria Center for Disease Control and Prevention. The agency made a disclosure in its week 33 situation report, explaining that a 14 new case brought the cumulative infections to 1,035. That's 1,035 cases. Mm-hmm. Its own report released in Abuja on Tuesday, that's just last week, stated that the cases were recorded between August 10, August 16. Can you imagine? Mm-hmm. In Bauchi, Ondo, and Edo states.
0: Wow.
1: Ondo is not far from
0: it's not far.
1: And Edo is not famous. Explaining that 252 deaths have already occurred. So we have to be careful. According to the NCDC, the 14 new cases represented an increase from cases reported during epidemiological week 32, when cases were recorded in the same Ondo and Edo states. Stressing that in week 32, cumulative infections reached 121 with 240 deaths and a case fatality rate of 23.5%. This is troubling when you consider how Lassa fever is spread.
0: Yeah.
1: And pretty everybody can become a victim of it. It is spread through rats.
0: It is, oh.
1: Particular,
0: simple.
1: Particular species of rats, called the multi mammate or something, the one that has multiple breasts lining her body. You know, so its urine or feces comes in contact with food matters and you take such materials.
0: It.
1: That's it.
0: And that's why sometimes when they tell you, apart from, you know, you've already made the effort to keep your environment clean, you've cleaned up, ensure that food, it is properly covered, not stored.
1: Yes.
0: Don't just open it and say that I don't know the kind of confidence you have. The ones that put in your storage, your store, you know, sometimes you buy your food stuff. If you don't buy it, or you bought it, you don't finish it.
1: Mm.
0: You have to make sure that it's properly stored.
1: Yes.
0: Cover it, properly stored, or put it tight. Mm-hmm. And if it's a sack, make sure that it's one that is not easily, rats can't just eat and penetrate.
1: Yeah.
0: Do you get? Ensure that it is properly stored so they don't get into your food. And then your cut utensils, wash. I know you've washed them before, but just before you use them again, wash it again one more time, so just be safe.
1: And then just to mention your hands, you know, people think just using water, you know, washing it. When you use only water, you haven't washed your hands. True.
0: You just
1: rinse your hands
0: properly. And then the washing is not, and then the washing again with soap is not just fast and just go. You have to take your time to wash it, you know, between your fingers, running water.
1: You know what I'm laughing?
0: What?
1: This kind of conversation that if I start having with my friends, they say, look, something was.
0: No, not this one. Not the one that you now use to do it.
1: Because they feel too many laws and rules keep just
0: no,
1: to stay alive.

0: Do your best.
1: All right, so
0: wash your hands properly with detergent or soap.
1: Please,
0: and water.
1: please. You can call in 0704-700-3341. You can react to any of the things you're talking about. And just let's have your say in that. All right, some more stories that are coming up. Lagos State is intensifying efforts to prevent domestic and sexual violence by shifting its focus from responding to reported cases to the social attitudes and conditions that enable abuse. The Executive Secretary of the Lagos State Domestic and Sexual Violence Agency, DSPA, Mrs. Titulola Vaibadini, said this while representing the Attorney General and Commissioner of Justice, Mr. Lawal Pedro, SAN, at a media briefing marking the 6th Domestic and Sexual Violence Awareness Month. It's this whole month,
0: yeah.
1: The 8th of September, so
0: yeah.
1: We need to, So she said DSPA reached over 33,000 cases between September 2021 and July 2026, with domestic violence accounting for the highest number. Other cases recorded included cases of defilement, child abuse, physical assault, rape cases, sexual harassment, and sexual assault by penetration. He said the most disturbing findings was in the identification of over 10,000 children who suffered emotional abuse as a result of exposure to domestic violence in their homes. So, but although reported cases declined by 22.6% between the two consecutive years of the review, the figure should not be interpreted as an equivalent reduction in the actual prevalence of sexual and gender-based violence.
0: Yeah.
1: Now, according to her, these figures could be used by awareness levels, reporting behavior, access to services, and changes in through which survivors seek assistance. Now, she said the state objective was therefore not merely to reduce the number of cases appearing on this database, but to reduce the number of people experiencing violence. Sexual violence, domestic violence, reported cases. Some people don't report. A lot of people will say that a lot of people say I don't want the stress, I don't want the wahala, I just.
0: And then there are people who are worried about the stigma, especially concerning sexual violence, rape or stuff like that.
1: Mm-hmm.
0: They don't want to be stigmatized, you know, so they rather

0: ride hailing company said it will cease operations in the country effective September 2, 2026. If you remember, Uber was the first ride hailing service
1: that came out in
0: Nigeria. I think that was 2016 or 2014.
1: I can't remember the year exactly.
0: The company disclosed this in a message to its drivers on Wednesday, informing them that they will no longer receive rider trip requests through the Uber app from the effective date. We have made the tough decision to wind down our operations in Nigeria effective September 2, 2026. From this date, you will no longer be able to receive rider trip requests through the Uber app, Uber said. The company described the development as difficult news and expressed appreciation to drivers for their contributions to its operations in Nigeria over the years. We know this is heavy news, and we want to express our deepest gratitude to you for being a part of our journey in Nigeria, the company said. Uber also acknowledged the role played by its drivers in providing transportation services to residents, noting that their commitment had helped keep the city moving. The company said it was proud of the impact its platform had made in Nigeria, describing its role as a technology bridge connecting riders with independent drivers. We are so proud of what the platform has been able to achieve in Nigeria, serving as a technology bridge between riders and your independent services, Uber said.
1: Now, the withdrawal of Uber, you know, I've had so many points to that and so many opinions about that. And a lot, I know you look at the reasons and the opinions, kind of make a little bit some sense. If I'm doing business with you and I'm not making money, I'm not making any profit, there's no point. And they are competing against so many other forms of rights. Nigerians don't have the purchasing power. Remember then, if I had looked at Uber app and I wanted to order a ride and I look at how much it is that they charge, I just want to enter that. It's true, because it would be cheaper for me. So it's only when maybe I have a specific place to go that I don't want to risk the mingling that might expose you to certain things that you really don't want to, then you now take the Uber.
0: And then you have other options.
1: Then, after Uber came, the other options came. Mm. A lot of other options came in. Mm. And you also add the fact that some people will take ride and take it and tell you they want to do it offline.
0: Yes,
1: that kind of thing.
0: Typical Nigerian thing.
1: It doesn't help at all.
0: Yeah, so, I mean, they've gone. But, you know, their exit will create opportunities for others to come in. And manage the situation better. Okay, farewell, Uber. That was the first speech they gave us there. Farewell, Uber. It was good while it lasted.
1: It was. Senator Shehu Buba, representing Bauchi South Senatorial District, has dismissed allegations and viral videos linking him to alleged bandit kingpins. Buba, who is the chairman of the Senate Committee on Livestock and Animal Husbandry and the People's Redemption Party PRP governorship candidate in Bauchi State, has faced several accusations of aiding bandits. You know, sometimes, when you look at stories like this, my first thought is, isn't this person supposed to just have stepped down? Why is he still running for government? How can somebody who has been linked, viral videos linking him with alleged, at least clear yourself before you continue running.
0: No, but we don't step down in Nigeria. Are you thinking we've grown overnight? Don't step down in Nigeria. It's not a culture yet. This is a country where people were found, someone was found collecting dollars as, you know, and the person nothing has happened. You know, so we don't, then we have disclosures from our governors who did, like they would say, shaggy while in office, and they were prosecuted, and they are contesting for another position. You know, so unfortunately that's the Nigeria we have now, okay? BRT users in Ikorodu are complaining about the inadequacy of buses at the three terminals at Garage Roundabout. The situation led to commuters stranded for long hours today as the three BRT terminals were crowded with only few buses available. Some of the frustrated commuters told Radio 1 that they have been on the queue

0: since after 6 o'clock in the morning, and no bus in sight till 8:30 this morning, noting that loss of man hours will definitely reduce productivity at work. Many of them stayed despite the unavailability of buses, as some said they have purchased credits on their carry cards and left with no cash to take alternative commercial buses. That's a catch 33 because. Meanwhile, commercial yellow buses, popularly called Danfo, that you just mentioned, and the red Tata buses cashed in on the situation to increase transportation fares as price from Ikorodu to Ketu, which was 400 naira, is now, this is ungodly, is now 700 naira. While Ikorodu to Oyinbo, which cost 960 naira on BRT, is now, wait for it, 2,500. I will track it. From 900 to 2,500, I'll track it.
1: He's not even tracking it. It's true, that when you consider some things.
0: Oh my God.
1: Wow.
0: Well, I just decided to exercise, I'll track it.
1: And sometimes I keep saying this, and it seems as if it's us. We are doing ourselves. How do you say that in proper English? we cause some of this hardship for ourselves. Why in God's name is the price increase like that? Because you see that there's no alternative. You not take so much advantage, and then you not sit down. You that did it, you not sit down and gather and be abusing government. How government did not do this? How government is doing? Is government the one that is driving that bus now?
0: From 400 to 700. If you made it 400 to 500, I can understand. You're a private
1: and business. The poor person that has calculated how much they're going to use for transportation the week or the day and leaves the house with that money, because of course, you know, some of us are impulsive spenders. I do it too. So I leave with just the immediate amount of money that I want to. And then what happens at Imperial Gold? The person will have to walk the remaining distance. When I'm not doing exercise for kind
0: of. If it's need, it's become exercise. So. I'll trek from Ikorodu to Oyinbo or somewhere closer.
1: And then you'll not be late for work. You'll not get to work sweating. And everybody will be asking, what's wrong with you?
0: I'll send text to them. To the office.
1: Hey, anyway, I think that's a few of the stories we have for you this morning. We'll be back and then we'll ask you the almighty question. Is Lagos working? Stay with us.
0: This is Ikorodu to Oyinbo issue.
1: Is it working?
0: Okay.

and Comrade Ogunfora Sewanu Sunday, the chairman of chairman, Nigeria Union of Local Government Employees, Baragri Division. My Lagos experience was when I first boarded a commercial vehicle on my own without my parents being with me. Then I was from Maichu to Apapa Road. When I was in the bus, the conductor kept on collecting fare for the transport at every bus stop. From my two, where we get to Suru Alaba, he collects. I never knew, it depends on the way people are coming in. My own thinking was that I would need to be paying from bus stop to bus stop. So before we go to our upper road, I've almost exhausted what I have in my pocket. So when I now alighted, I now asked one of the people that Lagos is so expensive if you want to live in Lagos, because you keep on paying from one bus stop to the other. From that day, I learned my lesson. This is my Lagos experience. What about yours?

0: This is actually my second time in Lagos, and I think both times my Lagos experience has been one of wonderment at the energy and the vibrancy of the city. I'm originally from London, and my favourite places in the world are all big cities, and Lagos is definitely right up there. I think that what is incredible to an outsider is really how much energy people have and how much work they get done. In most cities in the world, guys turn up and they say, hey, you know, tell me what you're about. Guys in Lagos turn up and they've read every inch of our website. They know what they want from our program and they're asking me if they can get it. Most tech events around the world, tech is not a well-dressed industry. People turn up in like jeans and plain shirts and like nothing interesting, kind of exactly what I'm wearing right now. In Lagos, we had guys turning up in sharp suits. We had some colorful prints. We had everything. And I think that really symbolizes the vibrancy and the excellence of the city. I'm Jamie Martin and this is my Lagos experience.
1: Sebastian Barros, I'm from London, UK. I am a documentary photographer. My first Lagos experience was when we just left the airport and we had to get some money, and we basically pulled over to the side of the road to get our money, which basically involved me exchanging a brown envelope with a guy on a street corner. And at that moment, I knew I was in a place where I was going to get or produce some really, really good work.
2: Did you know that of all the 36 Nigerian states, Lagos State is the smallest? It looks absurd, but it is actually true that this is the smallest Nigerian state. This is despite the fact that it hosts one of the most popular cities in Nigeria, the Lagos City. That's a fact about our Lagos.
3: Lagos working.
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0: Okay, so let's make Lagos work. And one of the ways we can do that is talking until something happens. Bringing out that story, talking about that situation and stressing it and letting the people that need to hear here. Mm-hmm. And we continue doing that until something positive happens.
1: And I keep telling the listener that government listens to us. Mm-hmm. It's not hard to tell why. That's because, number one, we are sponsored by governments. Even though that doesn't influence, you know, our broadcast, you know, but we're not harsh, we're not their enemies, so they listen to us. So that's important. Why? That's an important reason why. If you want a place where the government will hear your voice, let it be here. We're friends with government. You understand?
0: All right. So this is time again to talk about issues affecting us, affecting our lives, affecting our businesses, general well-being in Lagos. Because if I enter my office and my office is all well good, and between my office and my house I have headache, mm-hmm. because of traffic or because mm-hmm. of something that's happened on the road, and I get to work, by the time I get to work I'm more cranky, I won't produce well.
1: True.
0: Or by the time I get home, that's when everybody in the house is like in trouble.
1: Mm-hmm.
0: So definitely everything has to work together.
1: If Lagos doesn't work, it's doubtful that you can work. That's how dependent we are.
0: As in, you not even get to the work to start working, mm-hmm. in the first place.
1: If Lagos is damaged, you're automatically damaged.
0: Now, so today we're looking at the efficiency of the environmental, health and sanitation workers at the local government level, particularly the way these laws are enforced. Do you get? So it's not just about the law. You know, a lot of times we talk about, we have laws in Nigeria, we have laws in Lagos, they are not properly enforced, they are not being enforced well. So when they eventually get enforced, that is what we are questioning now. How are they being enforced? Now, there's no doubt that environmental sanitation is critical to public health. Lagos, with its huge population and intense commercial activity, needs effective enforcement to keep its streets, markets, shops, and neighborhoods clean. But where do we draw the line between firm enforcement and overzealousness? This conversation has become particularly relevant following a viral video involving a woman who alleged that her shop was locked up by sanitation officials, claiming that the action affected her daughter's participation in a sporting activity for the state. The video has generated reactions, with some people questioning whether enforcement actions sometimes go beyond where necessary, while others insist that residents must comply with environmental regulations, even though relevant authorities have reached out to the woman and her daughter under the directive of Governor Babajide Sanwo-Olu. So today, in Lagos, today on this on this segment of the show, we are asking you, is Lagos working? When we ask, are sanitation health workers at the local government level doing enough to protect public health, or are some enforcement officers becoming overzealous in carrying out their duties?
1: Okay. the advantage of having the microphone before you is that you get to be the first to shoot.
0: Oh, okay.
1: So let me shoot. All right. Local government.
0: You know, a lot of times we've said that a bulk of responsibilities fall on local government when it comes to waste disposal, mm-hmm. and a few other things that some people just say state government,
1: yeah.
0: but we have to realize that the local government also have their responsibilities that mm-hmm. they have to cater for. This sanitation is one of them.
1: Yes.
0: So when you now talk comes to how they are trying to ensure that their local government is clean, are they doing it well, or is too much entering some situations?
1: At the level of local government, things are really local in a negative sense.
0: No.
1: You understand?
0: Okay.
1: Things need to be refined at that level. Yeah, because sometimes you begin to struggle to separate the local government officials
0: from
1: common louts on the street.
0: Yeah.
1: So if a local government chairman or local government chairman are listening to me, that's where you need to work. You need to refine things there.
0: You don't even know if the person confronting you is actually an official.
1: The image of the person is an image of a lawbreaker himself, mm-hmm. and then he is the one enforcing the laws. You know, so it's.
0: You know, but sometimes they will tell you that if you put the person that will typically break the law in charge of ensuring the law is not broken, that law will not be broken again.
1: I don't buy that. Not within this environment. You understand? Because I don't want to stray into the corner of the police. You understand? A few police people have stopped me on the road and say, so you're pure gold.
0: Can you imagine?
1: So you're not pure gold. He's always talking about police. Mm. You know, so I don't want to stray. You know, so local government officers, local government chairman, can we train these officers? Overzealousness. They are overzealous. And then they engage in law breaking themselves.
0: Okay, so that is pure gold's view.
1: That's me.
0: From his experience. Mm. We want to hear from you. You can share your experience with us. When it comes to some laws in Lagos, a lot of times we have had programs and people have called in over and over talking about sanitation, how sanitation is not properly enforced, how the place is dirty, how the officials, people have called for these sanitation workers, called Yoruba would say Wole Wole. I think I'm getting something wrong. Wole Wole, sorry, I think I mispronounced that. Wole Wole. So, and people have asked for them, people have called for them, people have said there's a need for them. If the regular residents is refusing to be clean, these people should come in and enforce it. Mm. So fine, we get that. Now, because
1: it's
0: of
1: important.
0: as much as this is happening, we're already also getting complaints that we told you to do this. We did not tell you to come and harass our lives.
1: Yeah,
0: we told you to do this, to come and enforce it. We did not say that you should not make it difficult.
1: You should unleash thoughts on us.
0: Oh no, you should not make it difficult for us to actually do what you want us to do.
1: Thoughts are lawbreakers in the first place.
0: Ah, exactly.
1: It's possible those thoughts. If you go to where they live, they are breaking environmental laws themselves.
0: 0704-700-3341. 0704-700-3341. That's the number to call in and let us know what you think about some of the enforcement officers. How they enforce these laws, how do you think? Do you think it's okay? We'll also be speaking with the public affairs analyst, Mr. Nelson Ekwuchimi, and he will try to explain a little more about this topic with us. For instance, now if you've you parked somewhere you're not supposed to park, a lot of times, I believe, for instance, especially if you don't know the place, they are supposed to tell you or warn you, put a sign somewhere, no parking. I know that in some areas, for instance, you can park on a particular side of the road. You cannot park on another side. For instance, you can park only on the left. Mm. You can't park on the right. But I've never been to that area before. Mm. I don't know anything about the area. And I park on the right. And before I know anything, my car is towed. I'm asking to... I think there should be some form of warning.
1: Yeah.
0: So it's not just... You are not just there to... Find
1: it's,
0: me.
1: It's a, it's a commercial enterprise. Yeah. It's part of
0: it, but it shouldn't be the key thing.
1: It shouldn't
0: because
1: be
0: fun, yeah. People will not learn. If, for instance, now let's talk about this environmental sanitation that we're talking about, and the key thing is enforcing, and then the enforcement is done not the right way. People are not learning that they should keep the environment clean.
1: Yes.
0: People are just learning that they should stop. They don't want to be harassed.
1: Mm.
0: Which are two different things.
1: Very true.
0: So, all right. So we'll be speaking. We have online now with our guest, Mr. Nelson Ekwuchimi, and he will help to explain a lot to us. Hello. Good morning.
2: Good morning,
1: sir.
0: All right, we want to see if we can make this a little clearer as it's not loud. Hello?
2: Hello, I can hear you.
1: Good.
0: Okay.
1: I think it's clear.
0: All right, so welcome once again to the show, and thank you so much for joining us today. I want you to try and explain, we've tried to talk about it, but we want you to try and explain the responsibilities of these health officers, environmental health officers at the local government level. Tell us what exactly their responsibilities are and how important they are in the whole scheme of things.
2: Thank you very much for having me. The environmental sanitation officers in the local government are a very critical element in our environmental and health considerations at the local level, because this is where the citizens live or do their business. And their responsibility is to ensure that the environmental and health situation of the state or the environment is tidy, and where there is any room for suspicion that there could be a breach, their responsibility is to do the needful. And part of doing the needful is to take action as prescribed by law under the local government law, such that we won't have an epidemic, you know, even when we have immunization programs. They are also the ones involved so as to save lives or to prevent diseases or epidemic or what have you from happening. So they are a very critical factor in the health sustainability, in the health and environmental sustainability of our communities.
0: Okay, I think I want you to start by telling us the ideal way for them to go about this responsibilities that have been given to them. How would you say they should go about ensuring enforcing sanitation and public health regulations at the grassroots?
2: Okay, it is expected that you have how will I put it now? You have undercover agents, because you know, a lot of them, some of them don't live in the communities, but when they have people in the communities, they can tell them that, look, this house, for example, it does not have a septic tank. They discharge their waste into the public drains. They can tell them, you know, wherever there's an environmental or health issue concerns in a particular environment. And how they are supposed to go about their duty is by, you know, visiting on environmental sanitation days as prescribed by the local government, which is, like, for example, in Lagos, it's every Thursday between the hours of 7 a.m. to 10 a.m.
0: Yeah.
2: They are expected to go around, ensure that every shop owner cleans their drains, inspects houses as well, and where they find any infraction, it is their duty to serve them a notice of remedial, such that within that period of that notice, if the occupant or the owner of such properties do not comply with the observed breaches or observed the inadequacies, then the next step is to take them to the court. That is how they are supposed to do their job.
1: Okay, Mr. Kujimi, let me come in here. Now, residents many times complain that sanitation officers concentrate more on locking shops, issuing penalties, and enforcing regulations than educating the people about proper sanitation. How would you assess the effectiveness and efficiency of these officers across Lagos local government areas?
2: Yes, you have spoken the truth, because I have had cases where I have intervened. It is like the local government environmental sanitation officers have turned it into an extortion scheme across all the local governments. In fact, some of the shop owners will tell you that as early as 7 a.m., they're already locking shops. Meanwhile, the law says that the shop owners should evacuate their waste, should clean their premises between 7 and 10. You expect that by 10 a.m., they will come out, or even by 7, if they have come out by 7, they will be observing the duties, and by 10 a.m., whoever has not complied will now be served notice to do that within a time frame. And if he or she is not a false offender, if there has been repeated notification or repeated warnings to such a disappointed that even some of them will tell you that they remit money to the office. I don't have that fact, but it is that bad. But the fact that they have turned into an extortion scheme is not in doubt. You can do your research. That has been the fact that 7 a.m., why are you locking people's shop at 7 a.m. just because you want to collect money? It has become like a bazaar for them. And that is something we must all condemn and deal with. There is an advocacy against.
1: And that's what we're doing this month. We're hoping government is listening now and will take action. Now, currently, there's a viral video of a woman alleging that her shop was locked up by sanitation officials and that her action affected her daughter's opportunity to participate in a sporting activity for Lagos State. Now, without trying to prejudge the specific case, does an incident like this raise questions about proportionality and whether enforcement officers sometimes go beyond boundaries and actually become overzealous? What's your take?
2: Well, my take is that if you have observed or you have monitored this issue in our localities, like I told you, I've been on this matter now for years. It has even degenerated to the level that a lot of times I even have to make personal calls and visitations to the local government headquarters, to see the local government chairman or chairlady. So the efficiency that would have gotten from this environmental and health cleanliness is one that has been overtaken by the lust for money. People will tell you once they lock up your shop, you are going to pay X amount of money. I don't want to mention it, but that is the reality. And the earlier, like we rightly said, that's what we are doing here. The earlier we make the local government administration aware that this is an abnormality, this is something, you know, that dehumanizes us, that does not treat us in good light, because the essence of the environmental sanitation officers is to ensure the environmental cleanliness and prevent sicknesses, epidemics, you know, diseases and what have you. But if all they are doing, all the primary focus is not on the health cleanliness of the environment, is on how to make money, then I'm afraid the efficiency is lost in the quest to make money.
0: Okay, true. I know you mentioned it a little at the beginning of our conversation here this morning, but can you go back to the proper procedure that should be done before a shop, a business, or a residence, wherever, before they are fined, before it's locked up? What are the, and just tell us again the process that should be taken.
2: Yes, the responsibility of the environmental sanitation officers is to go around the local government, the communities, the environment, and where they see any infraction, they should bring it to the notice of the owner or the occupant. And where the owner or occupant fails to comply, he or she will be served the notice, and they will be given days of grace to rectify those abnormalities or those deficiencies that have been observed. And at the expiration of that timeline, they are expected to come back there to see whether those deficiencies that they identified that require them to put up that notice has been done. And when it is not done, the next step is for them to, you know, put up a notice that you are being summoned to the customary court or the magistrate court to come and defend yourself of what you have been alleged against. That is the normal procedure.
0: Okay. So, what about the residents? We have talked about resiliousness on the part of the officers. As a Lagosian, as a resident, what am I supposed to do so that we can just stop getting these complaints? Are we applying, are we complying with these regulations as it is?
2: Well, you and I know that, sadly, all over the world, enforcement is the engine room of any law. All over the world, people don't want to comply with the law. But when they know that there's a penalty, there are people watching them, everybody complies. Sadly, just like in every other crime, act themselves, it is because of the fear of the environment. on that tour, see, for the market, you see that from where is it, some of them would have started cleaning up their premises.
0: Mm-hmm.
2: And because of the fear of the enforcement, some of them will run down to clean it. Ordinarily, if the enforcement is not there, that these sanitation officers are going around, a lot of them will not bother. All they are interested in is to do their business. Forgetting that, like we have been taught, even from childhood, that cleanliness is next to godliness. You know, when your environment is clean, it drives away sicknesses, diseases, and other ailments that will affect the human being. But our people themselves, we have this like a ethical attitude.
0: Mm-hmm.
2: We believe that the environment exists, and if you take care of yourself, which is an absolute falsehood, it is a human being that makes up the environment. It is how we make the environment that the environment, if you make an environment a healthy, you live a healthy life. The way you make the environment a dirty one, sicknesses and what have you, we follow you. So we, the people ourselves, we also have our thoughts. That is why we must continue to advocate, we must continue to agitate that look, as Muslims or as Christians or whatever religion we practice, it is there in the doctrine of our religion that cleanliness is what the Holy One or the Almighty God, that is what he likes. That is why you see that when the Muslims are going to mosque to pray, they do the ablution. When the Christians are going to church, you go there with your best attire because you want to look good before God. Mm. And that is what God cherishes. So I see no reason why we cannot make that a way of life for ourselves every day. And that is what we must continue to do.
0: Is there a way to... how would you advise, for instance, the local government authorities to caution or punish overzealous sanitation workers, so that we don't get negative news all the time and bad news all the time about them? Because at the end of the day, it's also a lot to do with the image of the local government.
1: Mm.
0: So should there be some sort of penalties? What do you think should be put in place to prevent overzealousness?
2: I think what should be put in place is for the local government administration to interface with residents, with shop owners, even from the beginning of the year. There is nothing stopping the local government administration from, calling a town meeting for the residents and, people doing business in their locality and making them aware of the various channels of interfacing with the local government. In that way, it will send a message to the personnel that, look, these residents have a means of direct contact with our bosses, so we better be careful. And the local government must make themselves, make their open channels for communication effectively and efficiently. In that way, the personnel, we cop their overzealousness, because a lot of times, I have also witnessed it, by 7 a.m., they're already locking up somebody's shop. Why, that is when he or she is supposed to come and start the cleaning exercise. So if you are locking up the shop, what is the essence of the cleaning exercise?
0: Yeah.
2: Because it's for 7 to 10, the law or the regulation did not say the cleaning exercise is for 7 a.m. alone. It has a time frame.
0: Mm.
2: And when you take advantage of the fact that you are an officer of the law and you abuse people's rights, I don't think that is healthy enough, not only for our image, but it's also unhealthy for our humanity.
1: Sir, I'd like to ask the public that is being victimized in such a way by local government officers, being abused, whose rights are being abused this way? You come 7 a.m. to lock up my shops and other infractions that we mentioned here. How do they respond? Are they helpless?
2: We live in a society where people are not ready to agitate for their rights. A lot of them are ignorant. It has become a way of life. They even have some of the environmental sanitation officers who act as a linkman to help you talk to them, and maybe you are supposed to pay a amount of money to help you beat it down to B. People believe that if you don't pull the line of this extortionist, that you are on your own. And in order for you not to suffer economically, the people see their businesses as the way of the only means of their existence. So they are not ready to pursue their rights. it is not about the fact that the extortionists are having the extortionists are a lot of Mino alone. It is because the people themselves, the residents, the shop owners, have surrendered. That even if we go and tell them, who are we even going to report? If we go to their office, it's better you give them the 1 naira the action. By the time you get to the office, they will tell you it is 5 naira. So that is the situation we are.
0: Wow. So where do we go from here? Can there be a balance where, fine, we see the officers need to be firm. Yeah. So we see firmness. And we'll see effective carrying out of these their laws and implementation of these their laws and ensuring people comply without actually intimidating people or abusing their power, because they know that yes, I can clock your shop, anything can happen. What's the way forward? What do we need? Reforms, do we need trainings? What do we do?
2: The way forward is for us all to admonish the local government administration. For example, every ward in the local government, you know, has a political elected representative who will be councillor. It's for us to ensure that the essence of governance at the local level, which is a bigging government closest to the people, you know, we put it to work in reality so that the people will know their rights, so that the councillor will hold meetings, the chairman will hold meetings with them and tell them that look, for this category of shops, your annual shop dues is maybe X amount, so that people do not. You see, a lot of times when things like this happen, I ask people, at the slightest press of reporting for any abnormalities in our society, you say it is a politician, the people doing this, are they politicians? Well, you know, we live in a society of if not for some of the agitation of the society, our society would have degenerated to a society of dog eat dog. Everybody is looking for the opportunity to fist, to extort the other person. If government says you go and register for NIN, people in the office turn it into an extortion scheme.
0: Exactly.
2: If government says you go and get your BVA, at the entrance of the bank, if you are not careful, security officers of the banking institution, by the time you queue, they already playing games with some of the people who are interested in doing that thing, so as to get money from them. So the only way out is for us to call on the local government at the beginning of every year. They should have a meeting with the residents, have a meeting with the business owners, so that they will know their rights, so that they will have means of communicating with them if there's any emergency. Because this situation we are talking about is an emergency that we must address. It has been going on for too long. I find it very appalling when somebody tells me that the officers will tell you that they are expected to remit some amount of money to the office. For environmental, when you are not in the revenue department. The revenue department is the one I know are in charge of getting revenue through people who have defaulted in paying the required revenue. How come environmental to go out there and ensure that the environmental and health cleanliness of the community or the environment is maintained? How come people have turned it into a commercial enterprise? So if we open communications, everybody will sit up. So that even when we open the communications and we're having that meeting and some people are talking, the chairman or the council will say, look, I'm always passing this place. Don't complain. You people, you don't comply with the law. You don't clean your environment. It will make everybody to sit up so that it will not be as if we are condemning the overzealous people alone. We must also talk to ourselves if we are not doing the right thing. Because if you clean your environment, they will come to your place. There will be nothing for them to do. They will just go to other places where they know their defaulters are waiting for them.
0: All right. Thank you so much for joining us on the show this morning. It was a pleasure having you with us.
2: Thank you for having me. It's a pleasure.
1: Thank you, Mr. Nelson.
0: Yeah. So, all right. Now, a lot of corners to that. Now, one thing I do know, and he did mention, is when these agencies are monetized, when they are being asked for money, when they are told we have to remit money, when that happens, what I believe will happen is simple. They will move from their original mandate, their original purpose, to another. That is when, instead of teaching people how to properly be healthy, how to properly maintain their environment, walking past the shops at that past 7 to 8, you've not swept it. Come and sweep. This place is supposed to be like this. They are locking the shop.
1: Yeah.
0: That is when that mentality changes. At that 7, if the person is cleaning, you tell, no, they are not cleaning better. Pack it here. Clean this corner. That is what they are supposed to be doing. But they are locking shop at 7 o'clock.
1: I dare say that the bulk of the blame has to fall on the local government chairman themselves. Mm-hmm. You know, because if they are claiming that they have the revenue mandates, the revenue targets, who is giving the targets? Mm-hmm. Is it that the local government chairman is, or he's enabling a culture that is causing that to fester?
0: Yeah.
1: You know, so... So, local government chairman, you have to look yourselves in the mirror once again. I mean, if the local government's political base is where we hope to groom those who will grow to become governors and senators and reps members and presidents, then it causes us to worry. If at this level this kind of mess and corruption is playing out, then you have to worry, you have to wonder. Which is why I agree with people that say we have not put enough light on the local government, because
0: that's
1: where a whole lot of murder and slaughter is taking place. You understand?
0: When you say murder,
1: everybody
0: is killing people.
1: I don't mean, you know, butchery. You know, that's where a whole lot of mess is taking place. That's because people are focused on the president and then on the governor. The local government chairmen are doing as they please.
0: As they please.
1: You know, just running riot at their base. You know, pretty much not doing anything, you know, apart from collecting allocations. So, local government chairman, Michael Jackson sang Man in the Mirror. It's time for you to
0: look into the mirror,
1: you know,
0: and look at yourself.
1: After this, I'm going to devote time to start visiting the various local government areas start assessing them. I want to see the chairmen who are working, so I project them.
0: One of the things you know if they are working is to ask the people that live there. Some of these amenities, do they have them?
1: Yeah.
0: For now, Lagos State government is talking about registering the LASRA. You need LASRA to register your children in school. I was speaking with someone, and the person had no idea what LASRA was. So, how are you letting people know? It's not just about, as we said, collecting money, enforcing locking shop, paying fine, giving fine. How are you even educating people out there?
1: Yeah.
0: Now, for instance, schools are resuming next week. Some schools have resumed this week.
1: Mm-hmm.
0: How the people that the last round of education is happening in local governments? What kind of information have you put out there for people?
1: Yeah.
0: Not just finding. How have you taught these people that, okay, we give you 2 weeks, do the inner drainage, because I know that there are some areas here, you're supposed to do the drainage yourself. It's not everything that local government
1: does. Yeah,
0: do the inner drainage out to link to the outer drainage. Pack, sweep this part. When we come back next tomorrow, we don't want to see it there.
1: Mm-hmm.
0: Not that you go there and you now lock the estate. Bam.
1: And it's not expecting them to pay money.
0: No.
1: Yeah, so local government, chairman, there's a lot you've got to work.
0: I will take a break. We'll come back and we'll continue the show. Stay with us. It's This Morning on Radio 1 with Olaumi and Pure Gold.
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6: Cleanliness na second to godliness. So therefore, my people, make we dey make sure say where we dey live, abi where we dey work, where Oyibo people dey call environment, they dey clean every time, so that yamayama disease them and sickness where dirty dey cause go run away kia kia from we side. Oga, you where dey drink pure water, abi bottle water, plus including biscuit and every other thing, and you go throw away the remaining anyhow for road. Tabi you where dey wait till night come before you go carry on a dirty throw away for inside gutter. 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For this rainy season and other times, make we borrow ourselves sense, so make we the throw away with dirty the proper way, so that water flood no go show in our face for we area. Disease them and yamayama sicknesses them, then go pack and go. Our strong body matanko, that one self go stand kakraka for ground. My people, say no to the throw away dirty anyhow. 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
8: 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Venue, Oshodi Solo Legislative Hall. 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Or Yemisi on 0813-524-3587. 0813-524-3587. 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Be informed. Be part of the conversation. The 2026 International Day of the Girl Child Symposium is proudly brought to you by Radio 1103.5 FM, your number one news, talk, and sports station. So what you telling me now? Who's that girl? Who's that girl? What's poppin'? That
9: girl, there's no stopping. What's coming? 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But with immunization, protection against diseases is guaranteed. 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
10: 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Lekwa Wonuga 0703-899-8468. 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

0: right, time now. It's 27 minutes to 10 from the studios here. Started a little bit behind schedule, but this is time for headlines. Let's take a look at what the headlines are saying in national newspapers. Mm-hmm. We'll start with the leadership paper. And October 1, fair slash, government hasn't consulted us, transport union says. Plan to unfold in phases, state to state, not blanket directive, says agency. Alright, moving on now. Kano defections won't diminish our 2027 chances, says Kwankwasiya. NITDA Cyber Security Director emerges 17th Emir of Gumo. How Noun Bassa was killed in Zamfara, says police. Tinubu to leaders, put Nigeria first, shun personal gains. Banditry allegations, Senator Buba defends himself as Christian elders seek probe. Vessel traffic hits 1,201 as vehicle imports grow by 18.3% in second quarter. That's because they reduce the cost of import, so you don't have to pay that much. People are encouraged to buy. And police investigate death of three siblings in Undo Farm settlement. That's really sad. Get details of that story on the page 13. But those are headlines on the front page of the leadership paper for today.
1: Okay, so we'll move to the Punch newspaper. Banner headline, 26 states lean on FAC, as that's FAAC, Federation Allocation, as wage bills outstrip IGP. Couple of riders there. FAC dependence deepens. States get 73% revenue from the federal government. Three states record IGR decline as fiscal independence weakens. Economists urge states to boost IGR investments to cut FAC dependence. Bauchi senator denies bandit link, insists viral videos fake. All right, that needs to be investigated if you ask me. All right, then you have fresh controversy hits WAEC as applicants protest recruitment tests. Then we have prices of homes in Banana Island have been greatly exaggerated. Then just beside the masthead, you have military pay review. General's pensionable salary rises to 2.5 million naira monthly. Now that's a good one.
0: All right, let's go to the Nigerian Tribune. Second quarter 2026. That's the Manufacturers Association of Nigeria, raises alarm over plunge in industrial growth, says sector suffocating under severe structural headwinds. Military NFIU strangling terrorist funding network, says Defense Minister. Good. Southeast records lowest NEL fund loan beneficiaries as 319 institutions, 1.8 million students benefit nationwide. And still on the front page of the Tribune, federal government needs $10 billion to connect Nigeria with rail systems, says experts. After Osun poll, Adeleke goes on vacation. 2027, Shehu Buba says opponents using fake bandit King Pink's videos to tarnish his image. We shall see. 2 weeks after INEC approval, parties yet to inaugurate campaign councils. What have they been doing since? Nigeria's real estate struggles as material price surge by 500% in years. Iron rod rises about 410%, cement by 367%. I wonder why there's high cost of housing. Six Nigerian leaders join Africa's biggest banks by total assets. And smoking could make it harder to have a baby, WHO warns. Those are headlines on the front page of the Nigerian Tribune.
1: And I will look at the Vanguard. Banner headline, businesses suffer as FG's domestic borrowing surge 90% to 24.7 trillion naira. You know, this borrowing thing. You know, with all the money we're making from subsidy, you know.
0: Everybody borrows. Subsidy. Everybody. Right. It just depends on how you balance your shit.
1: All right. Credit to government grows 4.5 times faster than private sector. These are riders. Borrowing projected to hit 34 trillion naira at year end. Analysts warn of repayment crisis, funds for infrastructure, education at risk, CPPE. All right, then we have this picture showing ex-Sierra Leonean president returns home. And there you have him, that's Mr. Koroma, standing beside him is former President Goodluck Jonathan, of course, the Minister of State for International Affairs. Bianco Jupi is also there.
0: Mm-hmm.
1: Oye to Tinubu, economic growth must tackle hunger, joblessness. FCCPC to probe Uber's exit. Nigeria is better off under military rule. What? This is coming from Donald Duke. Wow. If I said that, they would have picked me up. Okay. Katsina village is deserted as terrorists step up attack. FG begins Karat Bridge repair works tomorrow. That's nice. G100, opposition's late scramble for unity, dead on arrival. That's according to APC and Keyamo. All right. Then above the masthead, we have OPEC maintains output as Nigeria battles to raise oil production.

0: not addressed,
1: oh, good.
0: It will be a full-blown crisis.
1: It's a crisis. Just, I mean, it's horrible. IMF raises alarm over debt funding crunch in Nigeria and others. Someone will say IMF is always complaining about something or the other. Enugu Mbuyi moved to revive moribund industry, and Anambra opts for private sector. Viral video linking me to bandits manipulated, says Senator Buba. Tinubu health reforms expand access to care for 37 million Nigerians. And Nigeria sitting on time bomb over widening rich poor gap, says Duke.
2: Is there a widening rich poor gap? Is the fact that even people that will have been so comfortable with what they are earning now before, everybody just dropping below that line. Everybody is just dropping below that line. Affordability is becoming something. That's part of one of the reasons why when the Uber story came up, one of the reasons Nigerians can't afford to take Uber. Most people that used to take it comfortably now will not take it. They will take bus.
0: Spending power is reduced.
2: It has
0: inflation
2: really
0: has
2: really reduced
0: our spending power.
1: Yeah. All right, that's all on the front page of the Daily Sun.
0: All right, then we'll look at the Daily Trust. Foreign aid bill pits Senate against NGOs. That's the banner headline. Now, Bursa, when you hear now, that's Nigeria Open University, National Open University of Nigeria. 10 others killed in Zamfara. Terrible. Bauchi senator pushes back against alleged link with bandits. The man is fighting for his life.
1: Mm-hmm.
0: Gumel gets new emir. Auditor General queries 33.7 billion naira cash transfer amid rising poverty. It has to be queried. Mm-hmm. He transferred 33.7 to who?
1: To who? To who?
0: I didn't get it.
1: Ah.
0: People I know didn't get it. These are questions we need to be asking. How missing twins, siblings were found dead in Ondo.
1: Mm.
0: Reactions to the defense minister's comment on El-Rufai. You know, he's been shelling El-Rufai, really. Mm-hmm. 13 killed as residents flee 15 Katsina villages. That says the insecurity is still rife. All right, so those are the headlines on the front page of the Daily Trust newspaper. You can grab a copy and read up and know what they're talking about.
1: All right, that's it for today.
0: Don't we have the Guardian?
1: Oh, yeah, okay, that's true. We have the Guardian right here. Nigeria risks deeper poverty trap despite economic recovery. We have Break Your Silence on Tinubu's U.S. probe. Yoruba Ronu tells OBJ, Abdusalami and others. NANS raises concern about drugs, food safety. CSOs following an urge probe of 1.23 trillion naira recoveries and 78.8 billion naira transfers. We need to probe it, really. Stakeholders seek review as WAEC blames low scores on malpractice checks, which can be true. Because have you ever seen somebody who tells you that they've done WAEC and they passed, and then you now tell them to bring the results and they did well, and you know this? I tell this person, go and bring paper and write a list, and the person cannot write. So how did you pass?
0: My dear, it's the more you look,
1: the less. 2027 Obi demands vote protection as INEC warns against inflammatory campaigns. Makinde warns traditional religious rulers against politics. And 2027 ex INEC chief warns of electoral minefields, challenges NBC's ban on projections. Right, that's the front page of the Guardian.
0: Okay. Well, I think Guardian newspaper is the last newspaper we are looking at. Okay, there's...
1: No, they still have... There's two more.
0: Independent.
1: Yeah, plenty.
0: Daily Independent. And do we have enough time for all of them?
1: Yes, we do.
0: Okay, all right. Daily Independent, banner headline, government borrowing 13 CBN's fight against inflation. Its credit soars 43% to 33.9 trillion naira. High rates hold private sector lending to just 9%. Okay. NMDPRA outlines key drivers behind Nigeria's fuel pump price volatility. And that's Nigeria midstream. All right. Article blames Tinubu's reforms for worsening cost of living crisis. It's a political period, so this. Brickbats are expected. NISO rejects DISCO's payment plans

0: because of sanctions over unpaid debts. This is a nice one. Cocoa crisis. Côte d'Ivoire's 57% price cut sparks Nigerian smuggling fears. FG backs Lagos International Financial Center, sets quarter one 2027 soft launch. Okay? Then we go above the masthead. Serap gives Tinubu 7 days to probe alleged 78.8 billion naira cash transfer fraud. Should be proved. Let's know what's happening. State revenue saw post subsidy, leaving workers behind budgets. Okay? That's all from the Daily Independent.
1: And finally, let's go to the Daily Times. Missing 78.8 billion naira, Serap dares Tinubu to probe jail culprits in cash transfer fraud. Has the writer Falano asks EFCC to investigate alleged diversion meant for vulnerable Nigerians. NICOM cancels NICOM operating license. 2027, I'll crash petrol price to 200 naira per liter within 1 year. Adebayo says so. Let us be careful about what we hear and believe as campaign promises. Mm. Let us be careful with what we hear. I'm not anything can happen. No.
0: Tell us how you do it.
1: Crashing it to 200. What we saw. How much is the is crude oil per barrel?
0: Tell us how you do it.
1: Let us be careful in what we believe. That's all on the front page of the Daily Times. And that's it for headlines from our national dailies. But you can get a copy of any of these dailies. Maybe the person will explain it. Adebayo will explain how he intends to crash it. When you read the story, you will get to understand that's the importance of getting these papers and actually reading so you have more knowledge about the headlines that we've talked about. All right. A break and then sports.
0: Mm-hmm.

0: Larissa is here. He's an Arsenal fan.
1: Barcelona fan.
0: Oh, okay, Barcelona.
1: I'm not a fan of English football.
0: You look like a Chelsea hater.
1: Nah.
0: You're a Chelsea hater.
1: I don't hate any club. I don't hate any club. Just that the kind of football they play in England, I just don't flow with it.
0: Because it's your face. Your face looks like you're gloating over what happened to Chelsea.
1: For me, Chelsea are not doing badly this season. The only thing that they met a more defensive side, a more compact side. Let me not say defensive, because when you talk about Arsenal, the present Arsenal team, you find out that they are so good in every department of the game, and then you can't take anything away from them.
0: I think Arteta is building the best team in Europe.
1: I agree. And with the way he's going, last season, after winning the league, they also had to fortify the team. You know, bring in some other players to make sure that they will continue in that light. So I think they have everything going for them. I don't want to look at the Champions League for now, but with the way they are going in the English Premier League, I see them as the clear favourites to retain the title.
0: Now, the Premier League is as we call it, we say Dole. He's done for. He's guaranteed for them.
1: But in the Champions League, I think.
0: Champions League. I think they will make Champions League.
1: I don't think Arsenal. Yes, they are good, but they will meet a Barcelona side that will humble them. They will meet a Barcelona side that will batter them. It's not about that. They will meet a Barcelona side that will batter them. They will see football and what they are playing is that's that English football. When they come to the center, where the stage where it's happening, they will see flair. They will see free-flowing football. They will see not just about they will see composure, and then they will understand
0: that. You're a Barca fan. Let me allow you to do your sports.
1: All right, so then we started with the Falcons. Nigeria's Falcons begin their 2026 FIFA Under 20 Women's World Cup campaign today against Spain in Group F. Coach Moses Adiku said will be hoping for a strong start in Poland after encouraging preparations that included a 1-0 win over Poland and a 1-1 draw with South Korea. The Falcons have twice reached the World Cup final but are still in search of their first title. Spain, meanwhile, will provide a tough opening test, having also enjoyed the positive build-up to the tournament. Nigeria will need a positive result against the European side, with China and debutants New Caledonia completing Group F. As in talking women's football, Edo Queens have been crowned champions of the WAFUB CAF Women's Champions League qualifying tournament after defeating Ghana side and Pamdako 4-1 on penalties following a 2-2 draw in regulation time. The Nigerian champions held their nerves during the decisive shootout to claim the regional title and secure qualification for the 2026 CAF Women's Champions League. Edo Queens centre back Valentina Uloko and Ifeoma Ikekulo both converted from the spot, with Ikekulo scoring the decisive penalty to seal victory for the Benin City-based side. The triumph represents another major opportunity for Edo Queens, who continue to establish themselves as one of Nigeria's leading women's football clubs. And Kanopila secured a thrilling 3-2 victory over Niger Tornadoes at the Sani Abacha Stadium to record their first win of the season in the Nigerian Premier Football League, now known as the Euromatch Nigerian Premier Football League. Obon Friday and Fabian Warrior put Pillars 2 goals ahead before Warrior completed his brace after the break. Niger Tornadoes responded through Godfrey Joseph and Wasu Jumo, but could not find an equalizer. Plateau United also claimed their first win. Ejenkwara United 1-0 at the New Jones Stadium drew a goal from Alex Agagowa in the 29th minute. Nasarawa United defeated Bendel Insurance 1-0 and Lafayette Waikun Khalifa and FC Barua played out a goalless draw in Owerri. Doma United maintained their perfect starts with a 1-0 victory over newly promoted Inter Lagos at the Mobladi Johnson Arena in Lagos. Meanwhile, several NPFL fixtures have been postponed or rescheduled due to venue issues and continental engagement. Franchise Beast versus Sabia Warriors was postponed because the Mohammed Dicko Stadium was unavailable, while the fixture involving Rangers, Rivers United and Shooting Stars were moved to accommodate their CAF engagement. Sporting Lagos versus Ikorodu City was also moved and rescheduled for September 30. And on the continent, Rangers International were ahead to a 1-1 draw by Benin Republic champions Sambuma FC in the first leg of the CAF Champions League Tai and Abeokuta. Chinozie Nwando put Rangers ahead in the 17th minute, but Samboma equalized just 40 seconds after the restart. Rivers United held out to play out a 1-0 draw against San Pedro in Cote d'Ivoire. San Pedro led in the 56th minute before substitute Douglas Iwuna leveled for Rivers United in the 69th minute. In the CAF Confederations Cup, Ekelemi Warriors recorded a convincing 3-0 win over UTIB of Guinea-Bissau in Ikenne. Nnamdi Mojobi scored twice, including a penalty before Dayo Wahab added a late third goal. Shooting Stars also secured a first leg advantage, defeating Tunisian Giants CS Sfaxien 1-0 in Abeokuta through Lucky Emmanuel's first goal. The return legs are scheduled for September 13, with the Nigerian clubs aiming to advance to the next round. And in Europe, Arsenal maintained their perfect start with a 2-1 comeback win over Chelsea in the London derby. Morgan Rodgers put Chelsea ahead and before Kai Havertz and Martin Odegaard turned the game around. Manchester City aided Coventry City 1-0 through Erling Haaland before, while Liverpool beat Ipswich Town 2-0 with Alexander Isak scoring twice inside 9 minutes. Everton snatched a dramatic 2-2 draw with Manchester United after Anthony Martinez equalized deep into stoppage time. And then, if they had won this match while I came into the studio, Arsenal Man U fans in this place will say, please start with Man U. But today they were just quiet and talking about Chelsea and Arsenal. We know them. And then
0: that's it below the belt, no problem.
1: Crystal Palace beat Fulham 3-2 while Newcastle drew 2-2 with Bournemouth. Brentford and Sunderland and Brighton and Leeds also shared the point. Tottenham were held goalless by Nottingham Forest, while Hull City and Aston Villa played out a goalless draw. Barcelona produced the weekend's biggest statement in the Spanish La Liga, trashing Valencia 5-0 away from home. Real Madrid suffered their first defeat, losing 1-0 at Real Betis, while Atletico Club Bilbao stunned Atletico Madrid 3-0 in Bilbao. Elsewhere, Deportivo La Coruña beat Villarreal 3-2, Real Vallecano edged Racing Santander 3-2, and Alaves defeated Osasuna 5-2. Malaga and Levante drew goalless, while Espanyol and Sevilla finished their game 1-1. In the Italian Serie A, Inter Milan produced a stunning comeback against Napoli, recovering from 2 goals down to win 3-2. Roma also secured a late 2-1 victory over Atlanta and moved top of the Italian Serie A on goals difference, while Torino came from behind to beat Fiorentina 2-1. Como continued their perfect start with a 4-1 win over Genoa. And then the last game played yesterday saw Juventus and AC Milan play 1-1, while Frosinone beat Venezia by 3-2. Parma and Monza, Bologna and Sassuolo ended their games in draws. And in the German Bundesliga, Bayern Munich dropped their first point after being held to a goalless draw by Schalke 04, plus other results recorded over in that particular league. All right, quickly to the cricket, tell you that Nigeria's junior female Yellow Greens have secured qualification for the ICC Under-19 Women's T20 World Cup for a second consecutive edition after edging Zimbabwe by 4 runs in Tanzania on Saturday. Nigeria won the toss and elected to bat first, posting 98 runs for the loss of 6 wickets in their allotted 20 overs. Zimbabwe struggled in reply and were bowled out from 94 with just 1 delivery remaining as Nigeria head on for a hard-fought victory. The result means Nigeria will join South Africa as Africa's representative at the 2027 ICC Under-19 Women's T20 World Cup, which will be jointly hosted by Nepal and Bangladesh. The junior female Yellow Greens made their debut at the tournament in 2025 after beating Zimbabwe in the African qualifiers. They went on to record a 6th-place finish at the 2025 World Cup in Malaysia. And lastly, tell you that Nigeria's the Tigress will look to end the group stage on a high when they face France today at the FIBA Women's Basketball World Cup in Berlin. The African champions have lost their opening 2 Group B matches, going down 99-81 to South Korea and 71-67 to Hungary. They now face a France side ranked 2nd in the world and already guaranteed a place in the quarterfinals. Although Nigeria's qualification hopes are over, coach Rena Wakama and her players will be looking to produce a strong performance against one of the tournament's favorites. And that game comes up by 11:30 this morning. Thank you very much. Arinze Lewachi is my name.
2: Thank you so much, Arinze, for updating sports. It seems as if Piogo was just enjoying the sports room. Anyway, Jarinto will be back at 1 p.m. for more sports. Thank you so much. And we close the show at this point. I think I just want to close with a reminder for everyone. Cleanliness is next to godliness, as they say. Ensure that the environment is clean. Piogo earlier read the news about Lassa fever. Mm-hmm. We don't want something like that. There are talks about mosquitoes also, malaria. I mean, let us in our own way do what is proper. Keep our environment clean. Don't wait until these sanitation workers start harassing you. Don't wait. If they get to your place and it's clean, they will, before they have mouth to even tell you what to work on the shop or anything, they will, you know, things like that. Let us take responsibilities for our own action and our own cleanliness. And please, local government chairman, watch your people very well. Let them do their job and not just harass the citizens. Thank you once again.
0: And don't set revenue targets.
2: Be for people that don't need revenue targets.
0: for people who are not revenue making agency.
2: Thank you to Charity Akwa, our producer, and Yemisi Dada, our editor. My name is Olawumi Akonwo.
0: And I'm Pure Gold Editor. Next Monday we'll be here again, and it will be better than today's. Thank you very much.
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0: It's 10 o'clock on Radio 1, and here is News Update at 10. BRT users in Ikorodu are complaining about the inadequacy of buses at the three terminals at the garage roundabout. The situation led to commuters being stranded for long hours today, as the three BRT terminals were crowded with only few buses available. Some of the frustrated commuters told Radio 1 that they had been at the queue since after 6 o'clock in the morning, with no bus in sight till 8:30 this morning, noting that loss of man hours would definitely reduce productivity at work. Many of them stayed despite the unavailability of buses, as some said they had already purchased credit on their bus cards and were left with no cars to take alternative commercial buses. Nigerians, particularly Christians, have been urged to cultivate the habit of appreciating God for his blessings even in difficult times. A Pentecostal cleric, Pastor Ademola Ojo, gave the charge by delivering a sermon titled God Will Turn It Into a Testimony in Moshi, Lagos. Pastor Ojo, who maintained that the presence of problems does not mean the absence of God, cited the biblical account of Apostle Peter, who was arrested by King Herod, as evidence that God remains with believers even in challenging circumstances. He also encouraged Christians to fellowship with one another, describing the collective power of believers praying together as corporate grace. Our reporter Daniel Odumoye quotes Pastor Joe as urging Christians or Nigerians to keep praying and trusting God, assuring them that in due time, God will turn their stories into testimonies. The general overseer of the Foursquare Gospel Church in Nigeria, Reverend Sam Aboyeji, says the nation's sustainable development cannot be achieved through physical infrastructure alone, stressing the need for strong values, competent leadership, and institutions that sustain national progress. Reverend Aboyeji stated this while announcing the church's 13th annual public lecture with the theme Building to Last, Faith, Infrastructure, and the Future of the Nation, scheduled to hold in Lagos. He noted that the annual lecture has become a platform for engaging professionals, policymakers, academics, business leaders, the clergy, and members of the public on issues affecting the country. According to the cleric, one way Nigerian youth are engaged is through the annual lecture, including the belief that the church owes society what God has placed in it. As campaigns towards the 2027 general election intensify, Nigerians have been urged to take ownership of their votes and reject attempts by political godfathers and financial interests to influence their electoral choices. The human rights group, the Center for Better Society in Nigeria, made a call in a statement by its president, Mr. Vincent Ibaze, and secretary, Mr. Ken Ogwe. The group said recent electoral developments in Osun State showed growing political awareness among voters and the need for citizens to defend the integrity of their votes. It said reports of voters accepting financial inducements but still voting according to their conscience highlighted the complexities surrounding elections in Nigeria. And that's our 10 o'clock news update, reaching you on Radio 1, 103.5 FM. Also brings the time now to 4 minutes past 10. It's been all talk, all talk, all talk. I think for a while we're just going to take time and play music and do some other things besides just talking this morning. Keep listening, please.
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Al-Qaeda and ISIS. How come the poor people are the nicest? Africa blessed with lots of beautiful history. But people make you feel like everything's a mystery. They make you live a life in a jittery.

Look up for that. Look up for that. Look up for that. Look up for that. Look up for that. Look up for that. Look up for that. Look up for that. Look up for that. Look up for that. Look up for that. Look up for that. Look up for that. Look up for that. Look up for that. Look up for that. Look up for that. Look up for that. Look up for that. Look up for that. Look up for that. Look up for that. Look up for that. Look up for that. Look up for that. Look up for that. Look up for that. Look up for that. Look up for that. Look up for that. Look up for that. Look up for that. Look up for that. Look up for that. Look up for that. Look up for that. Look up for that. Look up for that. Look up for that. Look up for that. Look up for that. Look up for that. Look up for that. Look up for that. Look up for that. Look up for that. Look up for that. Look up for that. Look up for that. Look up for that. Look up for that. Look up for that. Look up for that. Look up for that. Look up for that. Look up for that. Look up for that. Look up for that. Look up for that. Look up for that. Look up for that. Look up for that. Look up for that.

0: 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It's 11 o'clock as we speak.
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0: 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We begin with the headlines. Commuters groan over shortage of BRT buses in Ikorodu. Dawn urges government to tackle insecurity through socio-economic reforms. Rights group encourages Nigerians to resist political influence ahead of 2027 general election. Volcano erupts in Indonesia, disrupts flight, leaves over 200,000 passengers stranded. And now the news on full. I am Pierre Gold Ezechi. BRT users in Ikorodu are complaining about the inadequacy of buses at the three terminals at the garage roundabout. The situation led to commuters being stranded for long hours today as the three BRT terminals were crowded with only few buses available. Some of the frustrated commuters told Radio 1 that they had been on the queue since after 6 o'clock in the morning, with no bus in sight till 8:30 this morning, noting that loss of man hours would definitely reduce productivity at work. Many of them stayed despite the unavailability of buses, as some said they had already purchased credits on their bus cards and were left with no cash to take alternative commercial buses. Meanwhile, commercial yellow buses, popularly called Danfo, and the red Tata buses cashed in on the situation to increase transportation fares, as price from Ikorodu to Ketu, which was 400 naira, is now 700 naira, while Ikorodu to Oyimbo, which cost 960 naira on BRT, was now 2,500 on commercial buses. The committee has therefore appealed to Lagos State Government and Lamata to provide more buses in densely populated areas like Ikorodu to reduce pressure on residents. The Lagos State Government will continue to deepen public awareness, strengthen food safety practices, and promote collaboration among stakeholders in the sector. General Manager, Lagos State Consumer Protection Agency, LASCOPA, Mr. Afolabi Solebo, gave this assurance at a news briefing to herald the State Food Safety Conference and exhibition scheduled for tomorrow at Alausa Ikeja. The fourth edition of the conference, themed From Burden to Solutions, Safe Food Everywhere, is expected to bring together food safety experts, industry leaders, researchers, regulators, and consumers to address key food safety challenges in Lagos State. Mr. Solebo, who disclosed that the conference will feature an exhibition of food products, goods, and services, urged consumers to attend and gain better knowledge of food safety and their rights as consumers. He reaffirmed the commitment of LASCOPA to protecting and empowering consumers in Lagos while encouraging the public to submit food safety suggestions and complaints through the agency's designated channels. Some concerned residents in Iyanejibo under Oshodi Isolo Council area of Lagos have solicited the cooperation of other residents to keep their environment clean by avoiding the dumping of refuse along roads and in public places. Speaking with our reporter Favour Omeje, the residents stressed that keeping the environment clean remains essential for healthy living, saying health is wealth. They noted that living in a dirty environment could encourage the spread of contagious diseases. The residents warn that dumping refuse on the streets is harmful because it can create environmental hazards, block drainage channels, and contribute to flood.
2: The citizens have to be conscious of their environment by not dumping refuses anyhow. And the government too should provide means of evacuating all those waste on a regular basis.
3: Stop throwing dirt along the road, public spaces and environment. It's not nice.
0: The residents therefore called for concerted efforts to ensure a clean and healthy Lagos. The general overseer of the Four Square Gospel Church in Nigeria, Reverend Sam Aboyeji, says the nation's sustainable development cannot be achieved through physical infrastructure alone, stressing the need for strong values, competent leadership, and institutions that sustain national progress. Reverend Aboyeji stated this while announcing the church's 13th annual public lecture with the theme, Building to Last, Faith, Infrastructure, and the Future of the Nation, scheduled to hold in Lagos. He noted that their annual lecture has become a platform for engaging professionals, policymakers, academics, business leaders, clergy, and members of the public on issues affecting the country. According to the cleric, one way Nigerian youth are engaged is through the annual lecture, including the belief that the church owes society what God has placed in her. Speaking on this year's theme, Reverend Aboyeji argued that while infrastructure remained important to development, it was not sufficient to guarantee lasting progress. Nigerians, particularly Christians, have been urged to cultivate the habit of appreciating God for his blessings, even in difficult times. A Pentecostal cleric, Pastor Ademola Ojo, gave the charge while delivering a sermon titled, God Will Turn It Into a Testimony in Moshi, Lagos. Pastor Ojo, who maintained that the presence of problems does not mean the absence of God, cited the biblical account of Apostle Peter, who was arrested by King Herod, as evidence that God remains with believers even in challenging circumstances. He also encouraged Christians to fellowship with one another, describing the collective power of believers praying together as corporate grace. Our reporter Daniel Odumoye quotes Pastor Ojo as urging Nigerians to keep praying and trusting God, assuring them that in due time, God will turn their stories into testimonies. You're listening to the major news at 11 on the Stable of Radio Nigeria, the best radio station of the year. A reminder of our headlines. Commuters groan over shortage of BRT buses in Ikorodu. Still to come, Dawn urges government to tackle insecurity through socioeconomic reforms. Rights group encourages Nigerians to resist political influence ahead of 2027 general election. Volcano erupts in Indonesia, disrupts flight, leaves over 200,000 passengers stranded. We urge you to stay tuned.

Welcome back. Now the rest of the news. The gradual but consistent reduction of the disturbingly high level of insecurity in Nigeria is as sure as daylight. This optimism is anchored on the fact that Africa's most populous nation should be more committed to tackling the menace of insecurity in an uncompromising manner. Edon from the Department of Sociology, University of Nigeria, Professor Omololu Shoembo, made the submission while delivering his exegural lecture at the Faculty of Social Sciences Theatre of the University. Professor Shoembo pointed out that though the security agencies should sustain the heat on suspected terrorists and other criminally minded elements, the military option was inadequate to return Nigeria to the no-terrorism era of yesteryears. The scholar, whose lecture was entitled "Why We Are Where We Are," further pointed out that the nation should demonstrate the ability to imitate and implement transforming socioeconomic policies and programs. He explained that such initiatives, if diligently executed, should help deal a decisive blow to poverty and destitution, the twin societal drawbacks that encourage different manifestations of insecurity. Correspondent Maliki Ugwo reports that Professor Shoembo, a former managing director of the university's consulting arm, Unilag Consult, served the university for 45 years, 1 month and 5 days, having joined Unilag on August 1, 1981, at the age of 25 years. As campaigns towards the 2027 general election intensify, Nigerians have been urged to take ownership of their votes and reject attempts by political godfathers and financial interests to influence their electoral choices. A human rights group, the Center for Better Society in Nigeria, made a call in a statement by its president, Mr. Vincent Ibaze, and secretary, Mr. Ken Obue. The group said recent electoral developments in Osun State showed growing political awareness among voters and a need for citizens to defend integrity of their votes. It said reports of voters accepting financial inducements but still voting according to their conscience highlighted the complexities surrounding elections in Nigeria. Ahead of the 2027 elections, the group urged voters to peacefully monitor vote counting, resort declarations and collation while obeying the law and avoiding violence. It also called on electoral officials to resist political pressure and ensure that declared results accurately reflect votes cast, warning that compromised elections could erode public confidence in Nigeria's democracy. About 270,000 passengers have been left stranded across Indonesia after a volcanic eruption grounded more than 2,000 flights and forced several airports to suspend operations for a second day. The Anak Krakatau volcano, located about 150 kilometers from Jakarta, began erupting late on Friday, sending lava fountains and volcanic ash into the capital and neighboring Lampung province. Jakarta's Soekarno-Hatta International Airport and three others have extended their closures after volcanic ash was detected in nearby airspace, disrupting air travel and some shipping operations. Stranded passengers formed long queues at the Jakarta airport as they sought refunds and updates on when flights would resume, while schools in affected areas moved classes online. Authorities have warned people and ships to stay at least 3 kilometers away from the active crater, while confirming that the eruption has not triggered a tsunami warning. Nigerian teams produced 2 wins and 2 draws in their first leg's preliminary action of the CAF Inter-Club competitions for the 2026-2027 season over the weekend. Playing at their adopted home ground, MKO Abiola Sports Arena in Abeokuta, champions Rangers International drew 1-1 with visiting AS Sobema of Benin Republic.
Nigeria's second representatives in the continent's elite club tournament, Rivers United, had picked up a 1-1 draw away to Ivorian side San Pedro. In the second-tier CAF Confederation Cup, Academy Warriors and Shooting Stars ensured Nigeria came out of the first leg action with two victories. Playing at the adopted home ground at the Remo Star Stadium, a second half brace by Nnamdi Mejobi propelled Elkanemi Warriors to a 3-0 win over Udip FC of Guinea-Bissau. Elsewhere, Shooting Stars Sports Club 3SC marked their return to continental football after 27 years with a slim 1-0 win over visiting CX Sfaxien of Tunisia. Reverse fixtures in both the CAF Champions League and Confederation Cup will hold this weekend. Crime has consequences. Think before you act. To end the major news at 11, we bring you the main items. BRT commuters in Ikorodu have decried the shortage of buses at the three terminals around the garage roundabout that left passengers stranded for hours today. You heard that a professor of sociology at the University of Lagos, Professor Omololu Shoyombo, is optimistic that Nigeria can gradually overcome its high level of insecurity if the country demonstrates stronger and uncompromising commitment to tackling the menace. We also told you that as campaigns towards the 2027 general election intensify, Nigerians have been urged to take ownership of their votes and reject attempts by political godfathers and financial interests to influence their electoral choices. On the following scene, about 270,000 passengers have been left stranded across Indonesia after a volcanic eruption grounded more than 2,000 flights and forced several airports to suspend operations for a second day. That ends Radio 1, 103.5 FM Major News at 11 on your favorite news talk and sports station on the stable of Radio Nigeria, the best radio station of the year. 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It was edited by Akinboye Akintola. I am Pure Gold Ezechi. Thank you for staying tuned.

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3: 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Venue, Oshodi Solo Legislative Hall. 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Or Yemisi on 0813-524-3587. 0813-524-3587. 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

0: 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Ikeja Electric and you. 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
1: 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Thank you very much. You're welcome.
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1: Hey, officer, do you expect me to park at the middle of the main road?
2: He said park, one side, quick.
3: Wind down.
1: Good day, officer.
2: Can I see your particulars?
1: I'll see them, they're all here.
2: Fire extinguisher, where are fire extinguisher? Quick.
1: It's in my boot.
2: In your boot?
1: It's in the boot of my car, yes.
2: Okay, yeah. Okay, fine. Open your boot, I want to see your spare tire. Open your boot.
1: I'm not a commercial driver.
2: And no one knows it will be. I say, open your boot.
1: Officer, please.
2: My friend, make some open before complaint.
1: Officer, I'm going somewhere important.
2: What do you want from me? Talk to me, Nigerian police. Officer, I joined police 25 years ago.
1: Officer, I'm going to show you. I'm late.
2: Ask me, say, what? Open before complaint. Open your boot.
1: All right.
3: What does he call it for anybody?
1: All right. What kind of thing is this?
2: Open your boot. Okay, that's fine. Spare tire. This tire don't spoil. Why no change up?
1: I beg your pardon, officer.
2: This tire don't warm out.
1: I bought this tire just last week.
2: You no concern me.
1: Yes, officer, no. You are being very difficult.
2: You embarrass me.
3: If you speak English, you're gonna leave him.
2: Why only you come there for a sermon too?
1: Officer, I don't understand this question.
3: Oh,
1: listen, officer,
3: no,
1: what
3: yes,
1: exactly?
3: Our constitution say let you no go stay inside moto.
2: You never hear say Nigerian constitution. Talk say one person no go stay for inside moto.
1: Okay, officer. Okay, so what do you want me to do now?
2: This one what you do?
1: Yes.
2: So you don't know what you're supposed to do?
3: Oga, police is your friend.
2: Talk to her.
3: You know how you treat your friend.
1: You should have said that before.
2: Manager, I beg you.
1: Just manage it.
2: Just manage it.
1: Nigeria will heal thee.
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0: They have time for phone and I will not disturb them.
1: Mm.
0: And the time is, we are anything past 2-3. If I'm home with them, if I'm not. They are free to their phone, and they are, yes, they are free to their phone if they are doing an exam.
1: Okay.
0: If they are checking something online.
1: Okay.
0: If they are having something, expecting something from their mail.
1: Mm.
0: Yes. That's when I don't disturb them with it.
1: Okay, now the program.
0: I also go to them when it is past 11.
1: Mm. Past 11 in the night?
0: Yes, sir.
1: Why do you do that?
0: Sleeping time.
1: Okay.
0: Because before I started doing that with them, these people will not sleep. They will not sleep. While we play game, I don't play game. In my house, I don't have Ludo.
1: Mm.
0: All these phone games, I don't know how to do it.
1: Mm.
0: You know that our days of our church going days, they said, these are the 10 commandments. This, thou shalt not do this, thou shalt not. You know, playing game is part of it. Then,
1: yes.
0: So in my house, it's sand.
1: Mm.
0: But these people knows I don't like it.
1: Mm.
0: That's what they will do at night. All night, that's what they
1: while you're sleeping.
0: Yes. So when it's after 11, I'll now ask them, who is charging? Who needs to charge? Then I will remove the socket and take it to my bedroom. Mommy now.
1: Do you take their phones? Just in case you're listening to us, this program is audience interactive, and indeed we want you to call in and share your own experiences, how you're dealing with your children, and how you're helping to manage your children in this digital age, or maybe you tell us some of the impact that the age is having on them. And the number to call is still the same number we use, 0704-700-3341. 0704-700-3341. We're speaking as parents now, and this is an opportunity for us to pull ideas together, share experiences, mm-hmm. and gain lessons on how we can manage situation. Because, like she said, my guest here, things are already out of hand. And if nothing is done, we'll have a full-blown crisis.
0: They have it in them. They have it already in them. It's being built.
1: Okay. Now, another thing is children are with handsets. They have data connected to the internet.
0: Mm.
1: The internet has been called information superhighway. In other words, any kind of information you want, the good, the bad, the ugly,
0: everything you have it there.
1: Now, this internet is at you've said even a 2-year-old knows how to operate
0: Let's listen to our listener. Let them call.
1: Okay.
0: And you will hear somebody tells you that a 1-year-old can operate on a minute or hours. Because I was like, can this, you know, if you are crying, you don't need, you will not see clearly.
1: Mm-hmm.
0: But this girl will be crying, full wet face, and she will still operate my phone like, like she won a war.
1: Oh my God, that's quite interesting hearing this. All right, so another, the worrying part.

0: audible?
1: Yes, you are, very, very clearly.
0: You see, I guess the best thing to do, the Bible says, teach your child when he's young, so that when he's old, will not depart from it.
2: From the way.
0: The only thing is to monitor and teach them. Don't indulge them in having access to it at all.
2: Mm-hmm.
0: And when they arrive to even have access to it, lecture them on what and where and what to do with it.
2: Mm-hmm.
0: Don't let them have access. Because having access to it, I'm an engineer.
2: Thank
0: you. Those skin as even being dangerous to their eyes.
1: Yeah.
0: But in this near future, it won't be long that they'll be asking for eyeglasses.
1: Yes.
0: If your care is not taken.
1: Mm-hmm.
0: So it's just as if as when this because the light coming from it is not good.
1: Mm.
0: They are not strong enough to withstand it.
1: Mm.
0: When it is operational. Okay. The same thing like television and computer.
1: Mm.
0: All these things you have to it's dependent that I have the extra work to do on them. There are some things you don't expose them to until they are right, they are old enough to undo it. That is more work for the parents. No two way about it.
1: Engineer Neil, what age?
0: Old enough? Okay, let him cry. Let me do this. No. What we cry on, let him cry. Let him or her cry on it.
2: Thank you, sir.
0: But you have to do more attention. The problem is we don't have more time for our children like in the olden days.
1: Mm.
0: But we need just to create it. The school where they are, did they get them to, when you take them to kindergarten or whatever, do they give them phone to work? It's when they get home.
1: Mm.
0: It's the parents that indulge them.
2: Thank you, sir.
0: So it's the parents that have more work to do, more attention to pay on them.
1: Mm.
0: But what is beneficial to them and what is harmful to them? God bless Nigeria. Thank you.
1: Thank you very much. I appreciate you for sharing that piece
2: Thank
1: of information.
2: Thank you, Engineer.
1: Now, the case of somebody has said, don't give them phone until they get to a particular age. What age should children get to before you allow them to have handset? I'd wanted to ask him, but no problem. Let me hear from you.
2: Pure good.
1: What age is the right age?
2: We are saying age at home. Engineer said we have a lot of work to do at home.
1: Mm-hmm.
2: Did you remember these children from primary something?
1: Mm.
2: They come home with assignments. Mm. And what you saw the assignment is your phone. Mm.
1: Yes.
2: Has that happened in your house?
1: Yes. They have to research.
2: They have to research.
1: Mm.
2: Then, how old? To me, we just have to regulation.
1: Mm.
2: Let government intervene in this matter. Let parents stand right.
1: Mm.
2: To control and correct and guide them. That's why I said, there's nothing we can do to it. They have it in them. It's like when we are young.
1: Mm.
2: You know our television, you know how...
1: Yes.
2: Your parents will send you. Because you don't have television in your house.
1: Mm.
2: You will forget that you are sent by your parents and grant somebody...
1: yes.
2: Compound.
1: Mm-hmm.
2: I have a brother. He said, after all, it's for grandma to beat me. I must wash. Did you hear that?
1: Oh, yeah.
2: My father, he got a time. He said, nobody should touch his daily Times paper. For me, I have interest.
1: Mm.
2: Anytime he went out, if I wanted to check anything in his paper,
1: mm.
2: I will handle it diligently.
1: Yes.
2: But if my sister touches it,
1: mm.
2: my father will know the thoughts. You know, everything will just scatter.
1: Scattered, yes.
2: And this man said, nobody should. I will not go to my mom first. My husband said I should not touch this. It was daily time.
1: Mm-hmm.
2: Said I should not touch it and conquered.
1: Mm.
2: Kindly help me. So if after reading the paper, it's my mom that will now help me to arrange it back.
1: And keep for him. Okay, now, this matter of at what age should children own their own phones? I can understand primary school kids using my phone to research. I can understand that. At least I'm there. I can regulate what they are looking. But at what age should they own their own phones? Maybe when we come again on Media Watch, that's a question we'll be asking, because right now we are out of time.
2: Okay.
1: I'd like to thank my guest, Folashade Oluwole, broadcast journalist and colleague of mine. She's done a very good job of sharing her own experience and lessons with us. Madam, you are

0: thank you so much for what you have done. I appreciate you.
1: Thank you for having me, sir.
0: All right, and you who listened, particularly Engineer Neo, who listened and also called to be part of the program, double thanks and credit to you. All right, this is where today's edition will have to end, where we look at childhood in the digital age and the difference that it is with raising children today compared to what it used to be. Okay, for suggestions and feedback concerning this program, please contact Dolakbo on this number, 0806-244-3731, 0806-244-3731. On behalf of the producer, Dolakbo Shunuga, supervising producer Yinka Bodering, and executive producer Viola Peters, I am Pure Gold Ezechi. Thank you for listening, and do have a blissful week. Bye-bye.

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0: afternoon and welcome to the first edition of Newsreel for the week. 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
1: Annabelle Okwiri.
0: We'll begin with the headlines.
1: Commuters groan as inadequate BRT buses disrupt movement in Ikorodu.
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0: Plus issues in politics, business and sports news. Now the detail. Bus rapid transport BRT commuters in Ikorodu, Lagos were stranded for hours this morning following a shortage of buses at the three terminals around Garage roundabout. Some passengers told Newsreel they had been on queues for as early as 6 a.m. without seeing available buses, leading to delays and loss of productive hours. Others said they remained stranded because they had already loaded their cowrie cards and could not afford alternative transport. The shortage also triggered a hike in fares by commercial buses, with a Ikorodu-Ketu route rising from 400 to 700 naira, while fares to Oyibo jumped from 960 naira on BRT to about 2,500 naira. Commuters are appealing to the Lagos State Government and Lamata to deploy more buses to high-demand areas to ease pressure on residents.
1: Some concerned residents of Iyane-Jigu in the Oshodi-Solo area of Lagos State have urged fellow residents to keep their environment clean and avoid dumping refuse along roads and in public spaces. Speaking with Newsreel, the residents stressed that keeping the environment clean is essential to healthy living, saying that health is wealth, though they noted that living in a dirty environment can encourage the spread of contagious diseases. The residents warned that dumping refuse on the streets is harmful because it can create environmental hazards, block drainage channels, and contribute to flooding.
2: The citizens have to be conscious of their environment by not dumping refuse anyhow, and the government too should provide means of evacuating all those waste on a regular basis.
3: Stop throwing dirt along the road, public spaces, and environment. It's not nice.
1: The residents therefore urged everyone to see environmental cleanliness as a collective responsibility.
0: The chairman of the Ikorodu local government, Prince Adedayo Ladiga, has urged residents to keep their environment clean and desist from indiscriminate dumping of refuse. The call followed a major cleanup exercise at the Sabo Cemetery axis along Shagama Road, where accumulated refuse was cleared by the Environment and Sanitation Department of the local government. Prince Ladiga said, "Maintaining a clean environment is a collective responsibility, urging residents to dispose of their waste properly and make use of approved waste disposal channels." The chairman also backed the ongoing enforcement drive by the Ikorodu Local Government Joint Task Force in collaboration with the Environment and Sanitation Department, which has led to the arrest of persons caught dumping refuse indiscriminately. He reiterated the commitment of his administration to sustaining a cleaner, healthier, and more orderly Ikorodu, while calling on residents to support government efforts by keeping their surroundings clean.
1: The Lagos Waste Management Authority, LOMA, has dismissed some street sweepers, their supervisors, and a service provider over alleged indiscriminate dumping of refuse along the Oroshoki-Berger axis. LOMA Managing Director, Dr. Muyiwa Badegeshin, says investigations and surveillance linked the affected workers to repeated waste disposal on the road median, a known environmental hotspot. He says the action is aimed at enforcing accountability and maintaining a cleaner Lagos, warning that similar investigations will continue in other parts of the state where illegal waste dumping persists.
0: Away from the environment, Nutrition experts are calling for greater investment in the nutrition, education and economic empowerment of women and girls to improve public health and drive sustainable development. The call came at the Women in Power Conference in Lagos, organized by the Federal Ministry of Women Affairs and Social Development in partnership with the civil society Scaling Up Nutrition in Nigeria. Speaking at the event, the Secretary of the Lagos State Committee on Food and Nutrition, Mrs. Taiwo Fadairo, described malnutrition as a major public health challenge, noting that anemia affects nearly half of women of reproductive age in the state.
4: How many of us are waiting for 6 months after breastfeeding before a child is put to good diet, which is complementary feeding after 6 months? Just 16%. So these are the things that are contributing to malnutrition rates in the state.
0: Also speaking, the wife of the Lagos State Governor, Dr. Obidjeke Sanwo-Olu, represented by Mrs. Oluremi Hamzat, urged women and community leaders to promote healthy diets and breastfeeding.
5: Women, mothers, and community leaders, we have a crucial role in ensuring that our families can make informed nutrition choices. Let us continue to champion breastfeeding, balanced diets, healthy lifestyles, and access to nutritional food, while supporting policies and programs that protect the most vulnerable.
0: The CSSUNN program officer, Mrs. Hope Ikani, called for stronger nutrition policies, increased funding, and better implementation.
6: 1 billion plus women globally experience one form of malnutrition. And when we find ourselves in different places of power, we should push for optimal nutrition for the women around you. So we need every woman to be at her best at every hospital. And that's why we're looking at championing different hospitals.
0: The conference ended with the inauguration of nutrition champions to drive advocacy and action across communities.
1: The United Nations World Food Programme, WFP, in partnership with TechnoServe and other stakeholders, is strengthening public awareness of rice fortification as part of efforts to tackle malnutrition and anemia in Nigeria. The initiative under the Promoting Rice Fortification in Nigeria, PRIFN, project brought together journalists, health officials, and food value chain actors in Lagos. Correspondent Yesira Tabiola reports.
7: Project manager of Promoting Rice Fortification in Nigeria, Mr. Sheung Elere, said the training is aimed at equipping journalists with accurate information on fortified rice and dispelling myths about the process. He explained that fortified rice is enriched with essential micronutrients, including iron, folic acid, vitamin B12 and vitamin D, which can help reduce micronutrient deficiencies, anemia, and stunting.
8: Some of these things, we don't give them until we have gone to center. And they don't cost higher of the price. See the rice itself, the initial price difference between 45 rice and 145 rice is at 3%. These are if you buy 145 rice at 50K, it's 1,500 to 545.
7: Food Safety and Quality Officer at the World Food Program, Mr. Robert Ingrant, said the program has made progress in expanding production, strengthening regulation, and increasing participation across the rice value chain. He noted that rice processing can reduce its nutritional value, making fortification important in delivering essential nutrients to consumers. Mr. Ingrant cited the 2021 National Food Consumption and Micronutrient Survey, which found that 33.3% of Nigerian children under 5 are stunted.
9: Malnutrition is a problem that we have worldwide. So

0: For the Standards Organization of Nigeria, SON, represented by Mrs. Nene Obiaru, strict compliance with approved standards is essential to ensure the quality, certification, and market acceptance of fortified rice.
1: Fortified rice is the proposed unit of rice. These ingredients, minerals, and grains will also be taken on that matter. The standard was specified in my declaration that will be there. The mandatory one must be declared on that matter.
0: The stakeholders stressed that sustained public awareness, quality control, and regulatory compliance will be crucial to making rice fortification an effective tool in Nigerians' fight against malnutrition. Yesirat Abiola for Newsreel.
2: Thank you, Yesirat Abiola. The National Agency for Food and Drug Administration and Control, NAFDAC, says its drive to boost local pharmaceutical manufacturing is yielding results, with imports of medicines under its 5+5 policy dropping by 70%. Speaking at the Lagos Chamber of Commerce and Industries Investment in Nigeria Conference and Expo 4.0, NAFDAC Director General Professor Mojisola Adeyeye said the ratio of imported to locally manufactured medicines has improved from 70-30 in 2019 to an even 50-50 in 2025. She added that the number of pharmaceutical manufacturers has risen from 174 to 190, driven by increased investment, facility upgrades, and government incentives, including tax waivers on healthcare manufacturing equipment. Professor Adeyeye urged investors to take advantage of the reforms in Nigeria's food and drug sector.
3: Newsreel is coming to you from the combined service of Radio Nigeria Lagos Operations. 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
3: The Lagos State Government has disbursed 24 million naira from the Lagos State Office of Disability Affairs Intervention Fund to 12 organizations of persons and disabilities across the state. General Manager of the Office, Mrs. Adenike Oyetunde Lawal, says the support is designed to strengthen the organizations, expand grassroots services, promote advocacy, and drive economic empowerment programs. She explains that the initiative aligns with the state government's Theme Plus agenda on social inclusion, noting that the funds will help persons with disabilities become more independent and contribute meaningfully to the state's development. Mrs. Oyetunde Lawal urged the beneficiary organizations to use the funds judiciously for the benefits of the communities they serve.
2: Now to issues in politics. With barely 3 months to next year's general election, the Nigeria Democratic Congress, NDC, has dismissed reports that it will not field governorship candidate in 12 states, describing the claim as false propaganda intended to undermine the party's growing political influence. National Publicity Secretary of NDC, Mr. Osa Director, who made this known in a statement disclosed that the party has duly nominated candidates for governorship elections in all 28 states where polls will be held in 2027. Mr. Director said the NDC was not a regional political platform but a national movement with structures, candidates and supporters across the 36 states and the Federal Capital Territory. In another development, the presidential candidate of NDC, Mr. Peter Obi, has urged Nigerians to turn out in large numbers for the 2027 general election and defend their votes from the polling unit to the final declaration of results. Mr. Obi gave the charge in a post on his official X handle, following a series of engagements with party supporters, stakeholders and residents across Kogi, Benue and Enugu states. He said the concerns raised during the engagement were largely similar, particularly the need for security, jobs, functional hospitals and schools, and opportunities for citizens to improve their livelihoods. Vice presidential candidate of Labour Party in the 2023 presidential election, Senator Datibaba Ahmed, says the major contenders against President Bola Tinubu in the 2027 election, including Alhaji Atiku Abubakar and Mr. Peter Obi, lack the capacity to move Nigeria forward. Senator Baba Ahmed, who was Mr. Obi's running mate in 2023, made the remarks during an interview with Newsmen, arguing that politicians who had contributed to Nigeria's current condition could not be relied upon to transform the country. He also commented on the controversy surrounding President Bola Tinubu's records in the United States, questioning former Vice President Atiku Abubakar's decision to lead criticism of the president over the matter. In the meantime, the Independent National Electoral Commission, INEC, has warned that politicians and political parties who employ abusive or inflammatory languages in their campaigns risk heavy financial penalties and possible imprisonment under the Electoral Act 2026. Chief Press Secretary to the INEC Chairman, Mr. Adedayo Oketola, in a chat with Newsmen in Abuja, said campaign rhetoric crosses a legal threshold into electoral intimidation the moment it moves beyond robust debate on policy critique to the realm of coercion, hate speech, or the threat of harm. Mr. Oketola insisted that electoral integrity cannot be preserved by INEC alone, describing it as a collective duty of all stakeholders. Former President Dr. Goodluck Jonathan has described the return of former President of Sierra Leone, Mr. Ernest Bai Koroma, to his country as a significant moment for reconciliation and renewed hope in the country. The Sierra Leonean government 2 months ago dropped the charges of treason against Mr. Koroma, who fled his country for Nigeria in January 2024 over the November 2023 attacks in Freetown. He described Nigeria as Mr. Koroma's home away from home during his more than 2 year stay in the country, expressing gratitude for the opportunity to provide him with friendship, support, and solidarity. And that concludes this edition of Issues in Politics, put together by Akinboye Akintola.
3: Now to business news. Sub-Saharan Africa is projected to account for more than 3/4 of the growth in the world's working age population by 2050, with the region expected to add about 625 million people of working age. The World Bank, in its data blog, says the projection highlights the growing importance of Africa to the global labor market, even as other regions grapple with aging populations and shrinking workforces. East Asia and the Pacific, for instance, participants is projected to lose more than 200 million working-age people over the same period. The World Bank says the number of young working-age people in sub-Saharan Africa has already doubled since 2000. It projects that 2035, more than 330 million people aged between 15 and 24 will live in the region. The development, however, presents both an opportunity and a challenge, as African economies will need to create millions of jobs to absorb new entrants into the labor market. Meanwhile, the federal government is urging Nigerian businesses and manufacturers to take advantage of the ECOWAS Trade Liberalization Scheme, ETLS, to expand exports and gain access to markets across West Africa. The Minister of State for Foreign Affairs, Ambassador Shola Emekinwolayi, made the call at an ETLS sensitization workshop for the Northeast Zone in Bauchi. He described the scheme as a key instrument for strengthening economic cooperation and regional trade integration among ECOWAS member states. According to him, the initiative gives eligible manufacturers and businesses access to a market covering all 15 ECOWAS countries. He said greater utilization of the scheme could help businesses increase production, create jobs, generate wealth, and contribute to economic growth. And the cost and consumption of mobile data has come under renewed scrutiny amid growing complaints from Nigerians who say their data bundles disappear faster than expected. The concerns were examined at Ahmadu Bello University, Zaria, where a telecommunications giant held a courtroom-style interactive session with students to explain how mobile data is consumed and address questions around pricing and service quality. Students from the Faculty of Law and Engineering effectively played the role of prosecutors, questioning telecom officials on network quality, affordability, data depletion, reforms, and service interruptions. In response, the telecom provider explained that activities such as video streaming, social media use, automatic updates, and applications running in the background can significantly increase data consumption. Students were also shown how to use data monitoring tools and calculators to track their usage. Some participants said the session gave them a better understanding of why modern smartphones and high-quality digital content can consume data rapidly. And on the foreign exchange market, the Naira has continued to show resilience, trading around 1,302 Naira to 1,315 Naira to the dollar range at the official window. Market watchers say the movement places the currency close to breaking above the psychological 1,300 Naira level. Improved liquidity, increased market transparency, and interventions by the Central Bank of Nigeria are being credited with helping to narrow the gap between official and autonomous market segments. Analysts say the development could help reduce panic in the foreign exchange market and support greater stability in the value of the Naira. And that's Business News. It was produced by Ebere Obike.
2: Now let's talk sports. Nigeria's Falconet begins their 2026 FIFA Under-20 Women's World Cup campaign today against Spain in Group F. Coach Moses Aduku's side will be hoping for a strong start in Poland after encouraging preparations that included a 1-0 win over Poland and a 1-1 draw with South Korea. The Falconets have twice reached the World Cup final but are still searching for their first title. Spain, meanwhile, will provide a tough opening test, having also enjoyed a positive build-up to the tournament. Nigeria will need a positive result against the European side, with China and debutant New Caledonia completing Group F. Rangers International were held to a 1-1 draw by Benin Republic champions Sobomab FC in the first leg of their CAF Champions League preliminary round tie in Abeokuta. Chidoze Umudu put Rangers ahead in the 17th minute, but Sobomab equalized just 40 seconds after the restart. Rivers United also played out a 1-1 draw with San Pedro in Cote d'Ivoire. San Pedro led from the 56th minute before substitute Douglas Iwobi leveled through Rivers in the 69th minute. In the CAF Confederation Cup, Ekenami Warriors recorded a convincing 3-0 win over UDIB of Guinea-Bissau in Ekene. Nnamdi Mejobi scored twice, including a penalty before Dayo Wahab added a late third. Shooting Stars also secured a first-leg advantage, defeating Tunisian giants CS Faxin 1-0 in Abeokuta through Lucky Manuel's first-half goal. The return legs are scheduled for the weekend of September 13 to 14, with the Nigerian clubs aiming to advance to the next round. Kano Pillars secured a thrilling 3-2 victory over Niger Tornadoes at the Sani Abacha Stadium to record their first win of the season. Ubong Friday and Fabian Nwore put Pillars 2 goals ahead before Nwore completed his brace after the break. Niger Tornadoes responded through Godfrey Joseph and Wasu Jima, but could not find an equalizer. Plateau United also claimed their first win, edging Kwara United 1-0 in Jos through Alex Agahowa's 29th-minute goal. Nassau United defeated Bendo Insurance 1-0 in Lafia, while Queen Khalifat and Barahu FC played out a goalless draw in Oweri. Doma United maintained their perfect start with a 1-0 victory over newly promoted Inter Lagos. Meanwhile, several NPFL fixtures have been postponed or rescheduled due to venue issues and continental commitment. Rangers Bees versus Abia Warriors was postponed because the Muhammadu Diko Stadium was unavailable, while the fixtures involving Rangers, Rivers United and Shooting Stars were moved to accommodate their CAF engagement. Sporting Lagos versus Ikorodu City has also been rescheduled for September 30. And that's sports as packaged by Areze Mawachi.
3: And before we end today's edition of Newsroom, here's a recap of major stories in the bulletin. We told you that Bus Rapid Transport BRT commuters in Ikorodu, Lagos were stranded for hours this morning following a shortage of buses at three terminals around Gaj roundabout. And nutrition experts are calling for greater investment in the nutrition, education and economic empowerment of women and girls to improve public health and drive sustainable development. We also told you that the Lagos State government has disbursed 24 million naira from the Lagos State Office for Disability Affairs Intervention Fund to 12 organizations of persons with disabilities across the state.
2: 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For more stories and news updates, please log on to www.radionigerialagos.gov.ng, on X at RN Online News 22. You can also connect via Facebook, RN Online News Lagos. On behalf of the editor, Eunice Olili, the entire production crew, and studio manager Jumoke Obigbesun, my name is Oluleye Adebiwa, my colleague is Spain.
3: I'm Abel Okwere.
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1: It's 2:30. Good afternoon and welcome back to the network service of Radio Nigeria. We now join Joseph Agi as he brings us the next program from the Senate.

and thank you for joining us on your political enlightenment program from the Senate. It is a program that highlights the major developments at the Red Chamber. My name is Joseph Aggie. Stay

deliberated on a motion of urgent matters of national importance on the urgent need to revive the nation's textile industries to boost the economy and create jobs for the teeming unemployed youths. The lawmakers also called for a ban on the importation of textile materials into the country and empowerment of cotton farmers to restore the huge fortune of the industry to the nation's economy.

0: motion. We shall look into the motion sponsored by Senator Masha Katun, representing Kaduna Central, and the Senate resolutions on the motion. The motion, which was co-sponsored by six other senators, received an overwhelming support of the senators, with some of them calling for the empowerment of cotton farmers and total ban on importation of textile materials into the country. While presenting the motion, Senator Katun Marshall expressed concern over the situation where Nigeria is currently the largest net importer of textile products and relying heavily on importation to meet over 99% of its domestic textile needs.
1: When the state could actually boast of about 11 textiles companies operating at optimal capacity, including Adara Textiles, Fantex Nigeria Limited, Notex Nigeria Limited, Supertex Limited, United Nigeria Textile Limited, providing employment and business opportunities to thousands of people. We regret that by the year 1997, Adara Textile Limited, Adara Textile, and UNTL were barely functioning, operating with obsolete equipment without capital to obtain spare parts coupled with a regular source of electricity. Also regrets that by the year 2007, all the three mills have shut down with over 7,000 employees losing their jobs. And the once admirable structures that used to house those industries becoming a derelict shadow of themselves. Further regrets that 65 years after the years of textile boom, the fortunes of the once flourishing industrial sector have tumbled and reduced the sector to our unenviable status of the weakest segment of Nigeria's industrial sector. Considering that there are currently no new investments in the sector, and Nigeria is currently a net importer of textile products and relying on importation to meet over 99% of its domestic needs. Also concerned that it is undeniable that the lost glory is yet to be restored, and it is even hard to believe that the Nigerian textile industry once occupied an enviable spot of being the third largest in Africa in the 1980s, generating as much as $2 billion annually, and with a capacity

0: embroidery, lace, table and bed linen, jewelry brackets, watch face, Java prints, jewels, and fishing nets. We worry that despite the introduction of an industrial revolution plan aimed at revamping and fast-tracking the growth and development of the cotton textile and garment sector, as well as addressing the various problems facing it, it is obvious that at the moment, one of the most daunting challenges steering the sector on the face is the influx of foreign textiles into the country. Also worry that with the lifting of the ban on textile importation in 2010, Nigeria now has almost 80% of its textiles imported from China, Indonesia, Taiwan, and other countries. This trend is definitely not helping the Nigerian economy in terms of employment, job creation, and needed foreign exchange. Accordingly, the Senate resolves to call on the federal government, Minister of Agriculture, Minister of Trade and Investment as a matter of urgency to ensure the revival of the textile industries in Kaduna and Kano in particular and the country in general, as this will further create job opportunities for the unemployed population of our country, thereby addressing youth restlessness and attendant insecurity. Two, also urge Nigerian Customs Service to increase surveillance of our borders to check the activities of smugglers and ensure collections of the right tariffs for all imported textiles and other related produce. Mr. President, I so move.
1: Senator Jibre Issa, representing Kogi East, seconded the motion and stressed that the Senate must begin a strategic engagement with the Ministry of Trade and Investment as well as that of Agriculture to ensure full revival of the textile industry.
2: Mr. President, very distinguished colleagues, I am Issa Jibre, representing the very good people of Kogi East. Mr. President, first I want to thank Senator Kake for this well thought out motion. It is so comprehensive and straight to the point. First, I want to state that the issue of import strategy, which we've been dwelling on for so long a time, the issue of textile companies is one of those issues that we are supposed to address when it comes to import strategy. Import strategy is supposed to conserve foreign exchange. As we go today, Nigeria has a need for foreign exchange for many other important things. When we know that a particular product can be produced conveniently in Nigeria, we should be able to enforce the import control strategy, and textile company falls within that category. Yes, honestly, going down the memory lane, like you said, the textile industry used to be a major employer of labor in Nigeria, both skilled and unskilled. As it used to be, those factories have collapsed, the owners of factories are bankrupt, many of them today are finding it very difficult to survive. This portion is very important. But the way I want us to approach this is that we don't just allow it to die here the way many of the businesses are died. I want us to engage the Ministry of Industries. There has to be a comprehensive package on how to address this textile industry. First, the existing factories, they have machineries and equipment. Those machineries and equipment can be valued. When they are valued, that represents the equity stake of the original promoters. Then Nigerian government, through the Bank of the Industry, can now provide additional machinery to these factories. That becomes the equity stake of the federal government in those factories. Then at the end of the day, the commercial banks can now grant working capital to these companies. That is the way it has to go. We have to sit down with the Ministry of Industry and tell them how to go about this. They do not know. I don't know if they know, but I think it's something we have to sit down with them. Otherwise, this motion will die. By the time you send it to them, we may not be able to do with it, and at the end of the day, we will not get the desired result. I think we should invite them. They're not going to sit down with us. We'll take them through the rudiments of this, on how this should be structured. This is what we call financial engineering. We have to structure it such a way that this motion can pass the test of time. I want to mention that apart from the foreign exchange that will be conserved by not importing these special products, by producing these special products in Nigeria, there are other benefits. We have the backward integration, wherein the cotton farmers will go back into action. Okay? Because the major product is cotton. The major input is cotton. Look, Mr. President, now if we are able to put this package together, the Nigerian Customs Service has to be up and running. There are two alternatives. One, we have the institute prohibiting import tariffs on imported textiles. That is to say that nobody will want to do it because, and if you are saying 1,000%, for example, will be spread. It's either prohibiting import tariffs on imported products or imported fabrics or outright ban. And the Nigerian Customs Service should up and running in implementing that. I thank you.
1: Many senators, including Mohammed Mungonu, Adamu Alero, Natasha Akpoti-Uduar, Adams Oshomole, and others, call for deliberate actions by the Senate, working with the executive to revamp the textile subsector of the economy and create employment opportunities for Nigerians.
2: We have 2 minutes for everyone that want to contribute, because I see a lot of people want to contribute. It's a very attractive motion of concern to all our sundry. So please, let's allow for two minutes.
3: Okay, round the floor. Thank you very much, sir. My name is Senator Mohammed Ogosiona. I represent Nasarawa South. I want to commend Senator Katu for this motion. It wouldn't have come at a better time than this. Better time than this, because all that is happening in our country today is because of lack of jobs to grow by our youth. And these 500,000 jobs that were lost are the direct job. Indirect jobs that are also lost as a result of this. And the backward integration that was just mentioned by my colleague, I would want to suggest that the leadership of this Senate have a priority that this motion does not just go the way other motions go, or the executive take it as our personal opinion or suggestive ideas. They should take it as a matter of priority. I'm sure we can come back on track, get our youth employed, get our farmers engaged, and this country will be better for it. Thank you very much, sir.
4: Senator Babangida Hussein.
5: Thank you very much, Mr. President. Babangida Hussein, Senator representing Jigawa Northwest. First of all, sir, let me commend the mover of this motion. Very well thought out and comprehensive motion. But I think beyond the prayers and beyond the whole gamut of the motion, it is very important for this very hallowed chamber to understand the extent and the ramification of the problem. Beyond direct employment, I think the textile industry has driven national development. If we go through the second and third national development plan, the whole plan was absolutely the textile industry. Therefore, my prayer here is we will have to have a holistic and comprehensive approach to deal with this problem. Let us disarticulate the textile ecosystem, take out the production, the processing, and the marketing. At the production level, distinguished colleagues, we produce what we call the short fiber cotton, which is not suitable for modern fabrics. So the Federal of Agriculture and the lead agency should be made to look at the possibility of improving the quality of our cotton seed so that we can be producing the long fiber cotton. At the level of processing, our machineries are obsolete and are outdated.

0: putting, I think that's where the issue of the customs and the smuggling, a lot of the associated problems come in. Government has to take decisive steps in making sure that we patronize made in Nigeria products, we make it affordable, we also make it a priority in our procurement to make sure that fabrics, locally produced fabrics, are given priority more than imported fabrics. Thank you very much, sir, for the opportunity to speak on this bill.
1: Senator Akpoishi Natasha.
2: Thank you very much, Mr. President. I'd like to especially appreciate distinguished Senator Khatun for this very crucial motion. Immediately I saw it on the paper, I had to walk to him to ask that he should please include me as one of the sponsors. But I'd like to appeal to him and the House that if we could please include a very particular attention to cotton. Because the cotton industry, the cotton cultivation is the fastest way to resuscitate the textile industry because that is the primary raw material. If those of us who know history will know that the Liverpool Street in London was birthed out of the Nigerian cotton and textile. So we cannot do it away by separating both. And may I just delve a little bit more on the cotton. Today in America, the cotton industry is the number one cash crop sector in America that generates $75 billion. And let us look back down here in Africa. Ethiopia grows cotton and generates cloth for major houses like H&M and Zara. And for that, they have about 40 textile houses, as small as Ethiopia is. And from these 40 textile houses, and then the entire ecosystem creates about 50,000 jobs for Ethiopians. So Ethiopians can do that. Considering the fact that we in Nigeria, we actually led the path about 40, 50 years ago, then it won't be out of place if we look inward and

the 90s against the backdrop of the jobs that it has created along the value chain, its contribution to our economy by way of earning the much needed foreign reserves, converting our foreign reserves from importation as well as the value addition that it has brought to bear on the textile industry and the economy. That with the

0: trading of the Nigerian market by imported textile materials, as well as power in Nigeria. The textile industry cannot compete favorably with textiles that are imported from outside the country because of high cost of production, especially power, in what of you. I think the only panacea or solution to this ugly scenario, one, is outright ban of importation of foreign textile materials, and then two, for the Central Bank of Nigeria to create a special purpose fund that will aim at reviving the textile industry. If the Central Bank of Nigeria can create a social fund for neighborhood and others, I think with practice mutandis, it can be created for the generation of the textile industry against the background of its importance and contribution to our national economy. At the appropriate time, I move for an amendment of the prayer to include these two. Thank you.
1: Senator Sani, you have just 1 minute because of time.
2: Well,
1: thank you. I'd like also to support

0: not to say the problem arose because of the free trade encouraged by WTO, World Trade Organization, whereby there is movement of commodity across the world. However, there are safeguards in WTO, which are always observed in the basis, especially by the third world countries. They allow everything to come in, that is why we lost them. And that's one of the reasons that our president, as governor of Lagos State, then, brought this independent power plant that is to serve particularly all the industry, especially the textile industry in the Bakran, the Solo, and Aswane. More than 11, more than 12 big mercantiles, everyone was there. So if you must do this, Lagos must be included, and then we remove the.
1: You can, move additional prayer. Welcome to the prayers.
0: Okay, sir.
1: The land will then lose.

0: My name is Doreen from Uganda.
1: Hi, my name is Mimi. I'm from Norway.
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3: We have complete federal character. Now I was talking to somebody about the Federal Calendar Commission. I said, I wish that the Central Commission will have to share the cake. This federal character is about that we have federal character in relation to industries in which Nigeria has clear competitive advantage. The textile industry was a victim of ill-conceived, ill-thought-out, military decreed submission to so-called World Trade Organization. I suggest, sir, that the point made by Adik Ochocho should be taken seriously. That for this motion not to be like any other one, it should be useful for the committee on industry to divide the Minister of Trade and Industry. Because the real issue here, sir, is that if we have jobless growth, the economy can be growing without producing jobs. But the manufacturing sector will necessarily create a job-led economic growth that will provide jobs for everyone, leading to more prosperity and reducing the number of idle hands. Sometimes I wonder, those people say, we are working in Shalada, Ikadu, and Bopai. What can they be doing now? The about 30,000 workers that were in Kaduna City alone, what can they be doing now? Over 50,000 workers that were in various parts of Lagos, what can they be doing now? Those around Indonesia, about, I mean, we can go on and on and on. Timu's affair. So, thank you, sir.
4: Okay, Senator Mame Adamadeo. Thank you, Mr. President, my distinguished colleagues. Mr. President, textile industries were flourishing in Nigeria because of the protection.

0: in the 60s, the 70s, and even early 80s. By then, I could recall the Nigerian Customs Service. By then, it is being called the Department of Customs and Excise. I am empowered to seize textiles and even ban them. And that gave encouragement to the textile industries. And we were flourishing. Mr. President, distinguished colleagues, Nigeria used to be the second largest producer of cotton in the world. And this means we were generating a lot of employment arriving from cotton production. If you could recall, the then Northern Nigeria was earning a lot of foreign exchange from exportation of cotton and also garments. But because of lack of protection and smuggling of textiles, the farmers and also the textile mills started going under. Farmers stopped production, stopped going to farm to produce cotton. Textile mills also closed because of lack of protection. And we saw a lot of influx of textile products coming from Asia. China developed simply because they decided to close their borders. And I don't see why we should not be the same. At this juncture, Mr. President, I will push for the total ban of textile material, importation of textile material in Nigeria. If we really want to revive the sector, the only way we can do it is total ban. The issue of trade liberalization is to no work. There is no way it can work. So total ban is the only answer. Well, thank you.
1: Thank you very much. We go to the prayers. Prayer one. Call on the federal government, Ministry of Agriculture, and Ministry of Trade and Investment as a matter of urgency to ensure the revival of the textile industry in Kaduna, Kano in particular, and the country in general. This will further create job opportunities for the unemployed population of our country, thereby addressing youth restlessness and attendant insecurity. Those in favor of this prayer say aye. Amendment. That is what I say, somebody.
2: Thank you very much, Mr. President. I think given all that have been said, the proper title should be in Nigeria.
1: In Nigeria. Seconda, please. Senator Sani Wasiu. Those in favor of the passing of prayer one as amended, say aye. Those against say nay, the ayes have it. Prayer two. All the Nigerian Customs Service to increase surveillance of our borders, to check the activities of smugglers and ensure collections of the right tariffs for all imported textile and other related produce. Those in favor of this prayer,
3: amendments.
1: The two people.
4: Mr. President, distinguished senators, my name is Mohammed Kair Munguno. I represent Borno Senatorial District.
2: In view of the plethora of argument for the total ban of importation of these textile materials across the submissions made by various senators, I think instead of this prayer, we should urge for a total ban on the importation of textile products. Because when we allow this prayer to pass, it will contradict
1: a total ban on all textile products. Second, please, Senator Ademario.
5: Mr. President, distinguished colleagues, Mohammed Ademu is my name. I second the amendment to the prayer 2 as proposed by the Chief Whip of the Senate. Thank you.
1: Those in favor of prayer 2 as amended by the Chief Whip and seconded by Senator Ademario, say aye. Those against say nay, the ayes have it. Senator Victor Ome.
6: Thank you, Mr. President. My additional prayer is that to urge the federal government to provide additional funds to the Bank of Industry that will be dedicated to reviving the textile industries in Nigeria. I so move.
1: A seconder. Seconder, Senator Anthony Ani Okori.
7: Thank you, Mr. President. Dear colleagues, Senator Professor Anthony Ani. I represent Ebon South. I rise to second the motion ably moved by my colleague, the sixth Senator Victor Ome. I so second.
1: Those in favor of the Asia prayer as moved by Senator Victor Ome and second by Senator Ani say aye. Those against say nay, the ayes have it. Asia prayer?
8: Yes, sir.
1: Senator Akobodo Augustine.
8: Thank you, Mr. President. My additional prayer will come in the form of urging the federal government through the Federal Ministry of Agriculture to encourage the farming and production of cotton, since there is no textile industry without cotton. I so move.
1: In seconda, Senator Natasha Akpoti-Oluwada.
9: Yes, sir. I stand to second Senator Akobodo's motion. Thank you, sir.
1: Those in favor of the additional prayer moved by Senator Akobodo and second by Senator Natasha say aye. Those against say nay, the ayes have it.
0: Any extra prayer?
10: No. The Deputy President of the Senate, Senator Jubre Ibarra, who presided over the sitting, commended Senator Katoum and other co-sponsors of the motion and said that there was an urgent need to revert to the era when local textile production was contributing to the nation's economy.
0: Let me commend the sponsor of this motion and the co-sponsors for bringing forward this motion. This is a very important motion, as could be seen by a number of those who contributed to the debate. It's something that touches on our overall livelihood, overall well-being as Nigerians, our economy. It is clearly seen in the motion that 99% of our textile requirements are imported. 99% of those items we need involved are textile related are imported. This is a worrisome, as against 100% that was produced in this country. Whatever system we are operating now has failed, so we should revert back to the former system. As the other was only mentioned, factories in Kano, in Sharada, in Panjikara, wherever. So all these yes, of course, also we have them in Bombay. Some of these factories have now been sold and are being used as housing estates and so on and so forth. This is worrisome. A lot of jobs are said in the motion. We've lost so many jobs opportunities for Nigerians. Any textile material we import from China or India, we are providing jobs to Indians over there and then taking away jobs from Nigerians. And not only that, our hard-earned foreign exchange is being spent to enrich these countries. This cannot continue. So we should look at how what we did in the 60s, the 70s, that we became successful in textile production. Let's go back to that system, maybe polish it a bit. Otherwise, we cannot create jobs elsewhere and then impoverishing our own people. It's not the fault of this government. It's something we inherited as a government. There's a need, as explained, that we should look at the entire arrangement and rearrange the system.

attitude and terrorism and suicide. They have that part of the country being able to produce cotton that can service textile industries that will be set up there. I think something that should welcome. So everything has been explained in the motion. Our committee on that will make sure that these resolutions are implemented through follow-up and make sure that the resolution we just passed are implemented. And I'm sure the president being someone who is committed to bringing reforms in terms of things that will bring support to our people, that will raise the economy to the better, I'm sure he will not hesitate to do the best he can to make sure that we turn

0: where we end today's edition of your informative political program from the Senate. On behalf of the executive producer, Fola Shade Orimolade, the studio manager, Salamatu Akali, my name is Joseph Agi. 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

0: Good afternoon, my people. I go down like 3 o'clock. 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My name is Ejiro Oke. Our first story this morning concerns our popular program in Jetigbo. They say people and call inside, they don't talk, say they stand, support Lagos State government as they give order. Say all school picking for Lagos, whether my government, I've been a private school you did, you must register with the state registration agency, they call them LASRA. And the Oga Deputy Director of Public Affairs, Office of Education Quality Assurance, Mr. Adekpeju Adeyemi, now they give the order. We'll say that next week, now the thing will start. Government stick on talk. We'll say this one, they bring them out to say because government won't know how many pikin then they go school for inside Lagos, so that they go plan, monitor, keep record, and know how they go improve school matter for inside the state. Talking for your own side, Mr. Taduji went phone inside the radio program. Cause allow the government to say true, they need to monitor. Another one, Dikin Ogundele, when call from Ijegun, come tell Papa Mama them, say we enjoy her with government, comply, register your picking so that government could fit plan well, so that our children will stand well tomorrow. Bus rapid transit, when we know as BRT, those when they use that for Ikurudu, they don't complain, no, because the bus then short well for 3 terminals for garage roundabout. This one can't make people constant day for queue this morning. No motor to come out as the 3 BRT terminal, people full up. But now at least few bus, 9 con day. Some people, they're not happy at all. They don't even the vest. Can't talk to Radio 1. Say they don't get queue since 6 o'clock in the morning. Say no bus up to 8:30 in the morning time. Say, you get a CBO. Say they're not late for work. Time when they're supposed to sit down, they do their work. 9 day for BRT line. Many of them can talk, say they still wait to, say they don't already buy credit on top of their card. Some of them say their money don't short, because money when they're supposed to take enter other motor, they don't already use and buy, put inside their card. Some Lagos people, when they stay for Iyanajigbo, under the issue, the son of local government, they don't talk, say make people when they stay for that area, make them keep their area clean. Meaning they throw it dirty anyhow for roadside and before the middle of road. Now they talk with our reporter Favour Omeji, the constant talk, say to keep your environment clean, now responsibility of everybody. Clean environment they lead to good health and everywhere will be fine. The contact will say place when too dirty, now sickness don't they knock for another rat self will come and fool everywhere. The contact say that throwing dirty of anyhow anywhere, even throw them inside gutter, the block gutter. So that's a very bad thing. Because once rain comes, as it doesn't start to come, so small time, water will enter people's house. Oga Primate of Anglican Church, Right Reverend Augustine Odufunwa, he don't talk, he say, we need to join hands together. We could preserve our church. When we say church don't reach 125-year history, say our picking when they come later, they will ask us how the wakatek be. In talk this one for news conference for Lagos when we say the open logo and the main message when the church is celebrate 125 years founders day anniversary, when they come say the main message now 125 years of grace, a future unfolding. Right Reverend Odufunwa still can talk, say we could keep the past clear, say we must write and well and keep up, say the current generation need to make sure say they do their own part of the work. Not be saying that for their own side they will come cut the record. They can't tell the lay president when just won't enter. So Prince Debo Odugunwa say African church start for October 13, 1901 under the Oga leadership of Jacob Kende Koka. After BC, it only 600 members that they leave St. Paul's Breadfruit Church when they for inside Lagos Island. Still come talk, say the founder them, they can't. So nobody church Bible the local, they still do schools, hospitals, and other things when go benefit the community. The other chairperson of the 125th anniversary, Sister Gladys of Bajulae, still come talk to the tell Tori people when be journalists. Say make them keep the history of African church because it day very, very important. Say now part of Nigeria heritage. Our Kabaka Tori person when parade go there, Barnabas Unjo, come talk to say the activities when they do for them are historical competition, documentary, preaching, community service, exchange of pulpit, plus other things like launching and others. They can say the final one will happen for the 13th of next month and for Ibadan, the Oyo State capital. and with this last story, African Church 1901. That's all the match break end for this Monday afternoon, Radio 1 103.5 FM. When I need sports talk radio station, I salute my sister Ngozi Okwara. She said that Kakaraka inside newsroom. Oh, you boy English. Now she takes them to me. My name is Ejiro. Okay, good afternoon.
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3: Educate yourself. Kai, bros, no they throw up your water nylon for me room now. Does been day inside Mutu.
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6: Cleanliness na second to godliness. So therefore, my people, make we dey make sure say where we dey live, abi where we dey work, where Oyibo people dey call environment, dey dey clean every time, so that yama disease them and sickness wey dirty dey cause go run away kia from we side. Oga, you wey dey drink pure water, abi bottle water, plus including biscuit and every other thing, and you go throw away the remaining anyhow for road. Tabi you wey dey wait till night come before you go carry una dirty throw away for inside gutter. Remember say goat where they spoil and scatter where him they stay, where they think say na him owner in they do, he don't forget say na himself in they do. For this rainy season and other times, make we borrow ourselves senso, make we the throw away with dirty the proper way, so that water flood no go showing what face for we area. Disease them and yamayama sicknesses them, then go pack and go. Our strong body matanko, that one self go stand kakraka for ground. My people, say no to the throw away dirty anyhow. 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
9: 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So therefore, make we join hand, fight insecurity for land. 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
7: 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We'll be right back.

on 103.5 FM. Good afternoon, Lagos. Good afternoon, my beautiful people. Where they dear, they listen to us. How on a day? How your matter they go so far? How your day they go? How business now for my market women and men them? Where they inside them? Ladipo, Osho, the trade fair, Mowe, no those big markets. My 12K2 anywhere when I did they do business. How market? The ones where they computer village in call. I throw a salute given. I hope say the business they go. Because I know say lately, a lot of people they complain say market they slow. And if you check out where, some of these things they attributed to the fact say school goes still resume. So a lot of people, a lot of parents, they try save up money for school fees, books and everything. So now why will I say some of them don't even enter market, go shop one or two things. But any which way, as long as say man see their life, there is still hope for the living. And they welcome on this correct Monday afternoon, the number 7th day for inside the month of September 2026. Check your time, 30 minutes on the hour of 3 o'clock. My name is Naoluchi Friday. Now from 2, we don't day here on top the pigeon level, where we start with the newsreel, after which we'll carry on enter with Network Studio to bring on from the Senate. Come back, Oejiro, okay. Consumption with Shenkele Tori. I don't know, say every Monday like this, when I don't hear my voice, hear Ejiro voice, when I don't know, say now time for us to bring on a Tori for town. As we said, that one will be the next program. We go carry us, go reach for 4 o'clock. After which, we go come enter with Network Studio. So, go they bring on a the Tori, them news plus other ones we then get for inside with Network Studio. I they welcome you on top this pigeon bells. And I hope, say, you two way they there. You go stay with us because we carry a lot of things come this correct afternoon. Good afternoon and welcome to my beautiful world in the world of pigeon for Radio 1 103.5 FM. We dey come back.

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0: 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I'll be your guy, man. Ejiro Oke. Showers of blessing and heavy rain day for some part of Lagos.
1: Yes, so even for my area this morning, I saw the rain just do at the end of the day. You know, see, and you come out again. You know, see, when rain go, they drizzle heavily and now so sun they shine.
0: What do? Rain they drizzle.
1: They drizzle.
0: Powerful.
1: Yes, you know, waiting, it be like say, just a drop small, small. It be like say, 1-4, but you know, 1-4.
0: Okay.
1: And sun they shine. Serious sun, I call the one that says, Sheila, you're not the bubble.
0: Hey, you may back me.
1: Way back that time, they say if rain they fall, sun they shine.
0: Lion, yes.
1: I call the one that I learned at my village lion because our village name it gets something to do with saying lion.
0: Call that name, I beg.
1: I beg, I don't know.
0: Call the name.
1: I know they tell you. I say, be like, oh, I don't understand. Ejiro.
0: You know what say lion at Kinimu?
1: Ejiro. Ejiro. Well, that's all we take here today. But last, we shall not reach here.
0: Yes.
1: And we're inside the studio. This is our Tori for town.
0: Yes.
1: Where we're going to bring on a lot of things.
0: Yes, a lot of things. Now, today is International Day for Clean Air for Blue Skies. For Nigeria, we get many shaku-shaku, jaka-jaka motus when they bring bad smoke. So the world today, they say, they want clean air and make the sky day blue.
1: You see that jaku-jaku moto, eh? Where they come up, mu smoke. They get one time for inside this, we say Lagos, where they talk, say, eh, any moto, they see, say they come up smoke. They go arrest them.
0: Thank you very
1: my
0: much.
1: My brother, MOT, I never see.
0: MOT.
1: Ministry of Transportation.
0: That, you don't know.
1: They don't see any motor cash today, me and you. So
0: they call them IGR.
1: Imagine the kind thing where we say you go to work, I'm not going to come out serious smoke for roads.
0: What are you? What are you today? Asthmatic.
1: If you choke, some people say if you don't even carry their inhaler, because inhaler don't cost now.
0: So, but we thank God, though Nigeria know they do too well, but we thank God. For example, electric cars don't they day, so we don't they move small. But this burning of a dirty. For some part of Lagos.
1: For some trees, sir.
0: Oh.
1: That's what I was carrying the tea for night. Believe say people don't sleep.
0: They burn them. It they contribute significantly to the issue of air pollution. In those days, for Edo side, you could just see trailer then. They throw away bad water inside river. So they everywhere with the smell of hydrogen sulfide. Get one chemical when they call hydrogen sulfide. In simple language, they smell like rotting egg.
1: Okay, so for inside here today, as Nada here for Ejiro, we also want to talk about something. We will talk about some complaint we get today as regards blue BRT.
0: Bus rapid transport. BRT, but we'll go short break. When we come back, all of us go put mouth for the matter.

0: so welcome back. Nasty story for town be this. So inside here, like we'll be one talk, eh? We'll go bring on our free reader
1: SRA
0: for people where they read newspaper for newspaper stand. We'll go give on the one where you don't talk, where they talk about BRT,
1: bus rapid transit.
0: Where we say you go shook mouth for inside. We go also bring on our spot from Irene Zelewachi. Come bring on our story them. Also open the phone line for those who want react. That's Naranti Rant.
1: Mm.
0: We want to talk about some of the story where we don't talk. But this has to do where they talk about the bus matter,
1: yes,
0: for inside the Korodu, because the news we say a lot of people were stranded today.
1: See that?
0: They stand for bus stop, sote, like all they pay them. Second thing, people, the demand was high. I be they talk and they hire the demand.
1: Demand plenty. But the number of buses when they show, no show. The number of buses, if you reduce, they don't come in the normal way they come before.
0: A lot of people now come there stranded. Because they don't use their money, buy card.
1: No.
0: Buy money, put for the card. Where
1: so that can show you how much those people pocket.
0: So now, we go like to hear in case you're from that area. And if you have also experienced this kind of matter, because Monday morning is always a critical day.
1: Na rush.
0: In fact, on Mondays, the thing where people they see for inside Lagos.
1: Then with the use idea, they review the entire BRT operations.
0: For inside Lagos.
1: 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They get yard for all those Simpson, them, Takpa, and all those places.
0: For Lagos Island.
1: Osho, even for Obalende Kefi, and the shadow in those days. That Kefi Plaza, if you go Kefi today, you go see one big plaza. That plaza, now LSTC, they paint their bus red in those days. Now they get on. Then when the BRT starts, they call the first BRT. When would they load red moto, red BRT that time, they still they use that yard. We call them Obalende Kefi. When you reach Obalende, you go move to Kefi. Then they collect petrol. I've been at diesel inside that place. But today, now Lagos Bus Service Limited we get, and their main yard there for Oshodi. But Ikorodu now another big city for this Lagos, where many transports they from operate.
0: Yeah.
1: This morning now, not going to understand what it called happen.
0: We don't even know.
1: Suddenly, the buses. And the matter no far, na poor maintenance.
0: 0704-700-3341. We go like to hear from you if you were once, in fact, if you be one of the people for Ikorodu, or tell us one of the experiences.
1: Your own side.
0: As regards bus service. When it comes to BRT for inside Lagos. Now, you see this issue of Ikorodu this morning, eh? To be honest with you, a lot of people will get queries today.
1: As they're late?
0: Yes, because
1: People say query na question and answer.
0: Query na question and answer. That's not for some prostatas. Mm. If you get her once, the second
1: you
0: one.
1: Then you're fired.
0: In fact, the second one.
1: Say I mean, a private work.
0: I say for some places now, if you know, just be question and answer.
1: No, but tell me,
0: my private work.
1: I come out from my house, I get 3,000 for pocket. I use 1,500.
0: Buy a card, put for my BRT card.
1: Okay, make a joke to work.
0: You go check.
1: Or if in America, you go make your finger. They say hitchhiking. You go, here, we call it lifts.
0: But where do you go fit costs where BRT no plenty this morning?
1: Now, make I tell you, for this show the year. Sorry, Jare.
0: Thank you.
1: For this show the year. From time to time, you go see BRT when don't spoil inside BRT lane.
0: Another thing why I feel say 50 custom, where I just think for my head now, they say, you know, say over the weekend, sometimes and they chat out those bus, some people they use and go big events.
1: They forget that for the church.
0: Yeah, big events. Maybe the church people where they chat out, they never come back. Because I remember one time that that's where we say my church, we go somewhere for Shongo Tedu.
1: That's yes. Towards Lekki Ajah.
0: Yes. We charter one of the long bus like that.
1: Mm.
0: So I can't imagine, say, okay, Shebina, we, and when we reach, I was even thinking it's only we.
1: Mm.
0: When my own parish reached there, we can't see where this bus line up. I can't wonder, so what's it happen?
1: Now, Sunday?
0: Yes, now, on the Sunday morning. So I can't imagine, now, what if delay there for road, those bus no reach on time.
1: Mm.
0: Some of the drivers even they tired, so they will say they are not running today. Somebody
1: yes.
0: Try call us.
1: And,
0: no, see
1: okay.
0: 0704-700-3341. 0704-700-3341. 41.
1: I beg, remember that number 0704-700-3341. And the phone number be that. Now, for this matter, when they talk, this Lagos Bus Service Limited, what would they call BRT? The primary duty na commuters, especially workers and traders of Lagos, na be the main duty. So,
0: I said the management self, like the maintenance culture.
1: We not expect say they will come go run one Sunday agenda when go affect Monday operations.
0: It's possible because you don't say some of these people now the money then day after.
1: Okay.
0: By the time they build the church or the Islamic and whatever, we reach out to the management say we need two bus. So, hello, ma.
2: Good afternoon, my dear.
1: Welcome.
0: Good afternoon, ma.
2: Yes, thanks for the picture. You see, eh? It's our area. We don't see them. You know, they see them at all. At all. Sometimes, yeah, they see them when they know they walk again.
0: You guys say, I'll be their last bus stop.
2: I don't know why.
0: Then they call me Bejileki before. I'm not sure.
2: I'm not sure.
0: They are late. Don't reach that side.
2: No time where I go out, you see them.
0: Now, Jah, they always see them.
1: All right, no. Thank you very much.
0: Thank you so much, ma.
1: 0704-700-3341. Now, a direct agenda to that agenda when she read. When the BRT come out, Aja, bus stop, they among they run Oshodi, Aja.
0: Aja.
1: Then they run them. But from her own story now, over the years,
0: never the thing don't. Never reach
1: Bejileki.
0: Now
1: Bejileki,
0: she
1: dey
0: stay.
1: Well,
0: yes.
1: It depends whether I Lekki 1
0: and
1: Lekki 2.
0: For Aja, as at the last time I went to Ozaaziz,
1: like 2 weeks ago.
0: I stayed there for Aja. No. No. I will not say 2 weeks.
1: Generally, ago. Me I know say the frequency of buses when they run to Aja, they reduce over time. What in come be the current state? I don't go fit talk. Good afternoon.
3: Good afternoon. This is Yabeji
1: Okocha. Hey, Yabeji, long time. I'm fine now.
3: Yes, I'm fine.
1: You don't cook ewa.
3: Black ebony.
0: We
3: ebony,
0: are fine.
3: How are you?
0: I'm fine, thank you, ma.
1: You don't cook ewa ebeji. I chopped ewa ebeji yesterday.
3: I am Yoja.
1: All right, be everything, focus.
3: I say. I cannot go wrong to cook ewa. I will always cook ewa.
1: Oloni.
3: Yes, for my area, Sele Express to Akopalapu, they don't fly this area at all. They are routine.
0: Okay, ma.
3: Are you hearing me?
0: Yes, ma.
1: Then they come your area.
3: No, they don't come to my area at all. In fact, I can't remember when I entered BRT. They don't come here. They don't call me. Hi, Samadi
1: Joe. Samadi's fine.
0: He's fine. Thank you, ma.
3: All right. Okay, my regards. Have a nice day.
0: Thank you. You too.
1: Thank you, Iyabeji. So,
0: okay,
1: this is Sele Akota. Agona Inner Road.
0: Inner Road. That's what I want to talk to.
1: Agona Inner Road.
0: Mostly those places where they for express, just like we have Ikorodu Express.
1: Yes.
0: They also have from Maitu to Orile.
1: Maitu to Orile.
0: Maitu to CMS.
1: Yes.
0: That's they are, I think I used to see them at this fuel station at Broad Street.
1: Before.
0: But not be now again. So because of the road, I guess because of that Okoko road. But then, I don't say from my two. Around that time that.
1: Oshodi mile two. We don't get any serious record of BRT from Oshodi
0: to
1: mile two. Oshodi to mile two, a short journey.
0: Where you go see for Oshodi to mile two na more.
1: Oshodi. Normally, the real BRT agenda ne, bus rapid transit. The real agenda, they take time, focus on journey when they shoot.
0: Where they far?
1: Oshodi to Aja. The journey they shoot.
0: Oshodi to Abulegba.
1: Obalende to Abulegba. You shoot 1-2, 1-5.
0: Yanokpaja, all those things.
1: Yanokpaja, you go still go.
0: Ikeja.
1: Journey when they Ikeja, Obalende, Ikeja, CMS.
0: Yeah.
1: Or CMS Joki Ayo. When I say they're among the longest routes. CMS Joki Ayo. Joki Ayo, therefore, after Abulegba, you go see the penetrate. Yes. Inside BRT language. If you don't inside BRT world, you get what you call Koropo inside BRT. That's not the bus.
0: When no long reach that one.
1: Now you need to call Koropo. So from CMS, or Leventis. Leventis, you go get from Leventis, you go get Joki Ayo. He end for Alagbado towards AIT side.
0: Okay.
1: So that's what I mean. That one. All right, we need to take one call. 0704-700-3341. The issue of maintenance, that big matter, as far as BRT, they concern. It a breakdown steady from time to time.
0: You know, this breaking down, self, the one way they vest me, be say, you go see the BRT here today. Tomorrow, you go still come back, you go still see, and they never do something. And I'm like...
1: For road?
0: Yes, I know. I've done see one bus like that. The next day was still there. I call the one that say, what's it be the main
1: now,
0: issue?
1: Now, main issue when they suspect now, they say, original BRT today when government buy. Then you get franchise. You only
0: where
1: said,
0: if you buy, go register.
1: You said, if you first go buy three buses.
0: Come register, put my driver.
1: For BRT. So, now the duty of that person...
0: To the maintainer.
1: Maybe your guard don't travel, your guard no day around. Now I make you see that bus over.
0: Day like that.
1: Otherwise, BRT is supposed to get their own tow. Like this will show the yard. If like I said, I'll show the main yard. They're supposed to get their own tow. Then you get one time, BRT even bring electric buses. They call them pilot program from China. They bring few buses where they won't take run. So, well, we don't talk this BRT matter. What in their club is the issue of maintenance. They call it maintenance culture. Maintenance. Then staffing, welfare. How BRT they treat their drivers?
0: Their drivers.
1: You get one time.
0: Female when they
1: why? Many of the men, they come out. Many men, they come out. So they come, they recruit. They train them by themselves. Oh. Now BRT, they train those women to be drivers. Then believe, say, those ones go stay. So Lagos Bus Service Limited, Lagos State Ministry of Transport, I mean, transportation, and others when concerned the matter. Mok will really sit down. Look at this, our BRT very well. Now, very, very important something coming from LSTC, LCTS, until Eco Transport Services, until today, we can they use Lagos Bus Service Limited. When we call the call, even the BRT time, go fill us to go to BRT. BRT, now, first BRT we take start before we can reach where we did today. We're going to break. I don't know, dear.
4: Very good afternoon to Lagosians and Nigerians. My name is Anthony Adewale Anes, Omolaje Lonsoibo. And I therefore FRA stand for Golonto Bus Stop for Ikorodu, where people they read paper. And this afternoon, plenty to read for paper lines. For table here, we got the Punch, the Guardian, Delizard, Tribune, Vanguard, Complete Sports, Daily Post, the Sun. Another paper, then we make up paper headlines. They heavy for table here. But quickly, sharply, I go meet the boom and then when they hear, when they read paper. Bruce, good afternoon.
5: Good afternoon.
4: Bruce, what's your name?
5: My name now Tony.
4: Which paper did you show?
5: I did glance the paper with the here.
4: What you come to
5: the
4: way
5: with? The Tony one I read about one senator where they say now from Bauchi where they say the sponsor Boko Haram.
4: Did you come with Boko Haram?
5: So if they know say somebody the sponsor Boko Haram, is it until they begin announcing before they go do something about them? They need to.
4: Now come and say do, something about
5: they,
4: you.
5: They need and to I do something immediately about it because something. Why are they talking this way? I got to talk because the ones where they don't list their name. Say they sponsor terrorists, that they sponsor this. Nothing come out of it. We not see anything. They don't arrest anybody. Now all this one now where they talk, they want senator to do. Now so them go sweep them under the carpet. We not go. They not go do anything. So Nigeria is a very funny country. We be say I know understand. They just they keep people. They do take people as if now animal because we not get anybody, but we get God. God will continue to fight for the poor and for the poor masses where they take the play, make caricature. Thank you.
4: Thank you very much. Bros, good afternoon.
6: Good afternoon.
4: Bros, what is your own name?
6: My name is Marcos.
4: Which paper did you show?
6: At the Punch.
4: What you got to do with
6: it? About Ogun State government, we don't come out. See, the monthly sanitation, what they do, say they don't cancel them. Say, na daily wage collector now, and they go they do daily sanitation, which is now to them, me, I don't know the reason why them they cancel monthly, then come put them daily. But in otherwise, it's not still good decision for them. So, but may they, you know, put them into work, not be just to tell the masses, may they make sure say they put task force now, maybe say task force go day, they make sure say those kind of daily sanitation they go on. So, people go where they chop anyhow, they throw away the tea anyhow, but all this plastic take away them. They do anyhow. So may they make task force day at ground. So that anybody where they do those kind of things, maybe they collect them. Maybe they are this in day in tax. Thank you.
7: Thank you very much. Well, you know, don't hear them for FR Westland, for Golonto Bus Stop, for Ikorodu, where people they read paper. They could not forget my saying when they talk, say, did you wait first 1 month? Now back another person. Until another time again. Make a kariwaka, go back to our live studio for number one at the Kulefa Jiwe, Ikeja Jiarwe at Lagos. Until then, my name is Anthony Adewale Anes. And a report for Radio Nigeria, Radio 1, 103.5 FM.

0: that, to me, for town, they move on. And I don't hear that free just association. They can't put I for cleanliness, sanitation. Ogun State government say
1: they don't cast monthly sanitation. Say, now, monthly, they, daily waste collection.
0: No, be even week by week.
1: That daily itself, the blessing I'm going to do for Lagos, because the way they take that city everywhere.
0: Ogun State, that along the Diroko Road, if you walk out along the Diroko Road, now heaps and heaps of refuse you go see. Because you get some part of that Idiroku Road when they know they can't carry the dirty.
1: Maybe Mushi or they're tossing an old picture.
0: Thank you very much. People, all these lawmen, and they come and come talk, say they're not happy with Mushi people. Say the picture when they social media. Now, old picture of Mushi, maybe Mushi of last week or 2 weeks ago.
1: If say, we see go Mushi today, we go see that it's down and true, but they go one try make we believe say that they do the work as they suppose they drum. They see not too much everywhere for Lagos.
0: The truth is
1: not too much.
0: They try, but people plenty. Even if you clear, you get even Mushi.
1: If you clear,
0: this morning, the next before evening time,
1: that's it on day.
0: You don't full set.
1: You know, most populated area go always day like that.
0: Mushi na full market now since 1950, 1960. Mushi na market. So what do they call the talk?
1: All right, why would they still try to see if we go bring you sports? 128-year-old man who allegedly will buy iPhone 12 for 25,000 after they steal ammo for burglary, during burglary for inside the Osun State.
0: iPhone 12.
1: Talks here on Sunday, they announced the arrest of two suspects over the incident. Now, 28-year-old. You get my cell phone for you, 12 iPhone, 12 phone. You go buy for 25,000. You know, best thing can say this thing.
0: So you yourself now, you get case to answer. And then I will leave you for this matter.
1: Yes, now, because basically even sell the phone for you now. What if you don't even know where to find the best thing?
0: You when they buy, okay, let's see, they track up. They track the...
1: You know, so that one, they go spend money track and make them see who they use.
0: So that the person may hold and I can enter on charge. Okay. All right, you better say a sportsman down there here. And he said, no, get one. Can you keep me?
2: Final.
0: They say under 20 something faculties, they don't run a Poland, I'll be going to send them go.
2: They go Poland, they play their best match. So. For that first match, but they complete the first game. If you feel win that first game, then you will not stay the other game. Now you will know how you take football.
0: But it be like say, Nigeria never win this one before.
2: No, Nigeria don't do final two times since the competition start, but they never win that before.
0: Okay.
2: So. With a good weather, it would be half of now, but any which way, make don't put them pressure on for it. After all, football generally, they get their home with their list. So,
0: okay.
2: They just go away when they come back. Yeah. And then, as that one, they thought they would continue for women football first, because they don't wait now, they don't win the Wafubi African Cup or African Just League Women.
0: Very good.
2: So they don't qualify now to go for Cup Better Just League. We will have one around the start of November time. And then a good one, because the reason when they beat, they win the draw. Now, about them, that go for Ghana. And then that team beat them for group stage. They are not good match. That team beat them to one.
0: From Ghana.
2: From Ghana. That's just 23rd minute. Nine. Nigeria, they don't win take for life. They go enter penalty, something where they might take a corner. They go win then a 4-1 for penalty. You understand? They can come qualify. So they don't qualify now. You know, we're happy for them. Two of the team, one of the best players for the team win best highest goal scorer, the other one win best player for the competition. So we them and then come back, come prepare where. Because the truth is that they are very coach, so that if this one we carry a pack on it to Poland now when the coach is study.
0: Okay.
2: So,
0: so the vice coach they get?
2: No, not the vice coach. The coach of the insurance. Now in the contract, so yeah.
0: Go stand for us.
2: So at this time, they still qualify. So that's a good one. But the fact they can't go for the women's competition, their coach will not come back by that. And with the hope they play, at least when they carry, even if their pros come back, no problem. So rejoice for that one. But for disappointing though, it's a... The Tigress will be our female basketball team. they don't come on now, so they give them one up when they go up to the elite tournament. They lose their first man to South Korea. That first man, they will lose that match by 99-1. Then they come play Hungary. As they play Hungary, they still lose to Hungary. So now, today, today, Naim France won't win them. France beats them within no good. France beat them 111. Them score 59.
0: Okay.
2: African champions don't come on. Mali will play from 4 o'clock. Mali will play Spain. Mali will play their good match against one of those European teams. But they will win Spain on Saturday. Mali will win Spain. So they still get hope. If Mali wins today, they don't get fire the quarterfinal at the FIFA World Cup. So everything Africa, let me see as they go for that one.
0: All right. Alize, our league don't start, Nigerian league, and our women don't fly reach Poland. Then NFF Matade Corner. Now, we they hear say, Obodo Yibo FIFA, they still won't come Nigeria, come look things by themselves. So now when our league don't start, and they say, if you don't get better league, you don't feel grow rich where you supposed to grow. So what we need to do now to reach promised land?
2: That's what we need to do now.

0: or those kind of things. So, waiting with, if they do finish, go. Then we still organize ourselves, bring in people where they same place, people where could work for the betterment of football.
1: All right, that is it, Dalu. All right, Dalu, no. People will go work for the betterment of football. All right, thank you so much. Now, Tony for time with the 103.5 FM. I didn't say sports don't go. But they go break, but we'll come back. The program will continue.

0: All right, 24 town, they move on 15 minutes, 90 men make 4 o'clock, stand attention. All Ejiro and Ebony with her powerful dimple. Ebony, how do you think they move now?
1: I said the National Drug Law Enforcement Agency do arrests and one convicted cocaine trafficker.
0: He don't go sell before.
1: Yes, so
0: hey.
1: He can't disguise himself as Herbal Tea businessman. And hey. Then see 20,000 liter fuel tanker fitted with concealed compartments will contain over 2 tons of cannabis.
0: Cannabis, that night, Igbo.
1: Igbo. Imama Taramo, leave Igbo. Ipapa Taramo, leave Ganja. Now, with the table they leave Igbo, in the Canada they enter the country. Imagine Ejiro. 2 tons, over 2 tons of cannabis.
0: Inside tanker.
1: I'm bringing it now we young Bobo and Sisi them. Oh, God.
0: Now, very forward, I bring the guy get, but they still catch
1: him.
0: So, advice for you and me. All this mago drug, NDLEA, they're serious. Anyhow you do them, they go catch you.
1: They said the boss of the National Open University of Nigeria,
0: N-O-U-N,
1: Nasiru Marafa, reportedly being shot dead in Guso. That's not the Zamfara State
0: capital. But
1: they cause up like this, so...
0: By now, the police will investigate the matter.
1: Oh,
0: okay, well, they salute the Open University community. In fact, the family... For this kind of thing when happen,
1: imagine this man,
0: he get wife, and he get children. So we salute the family for this kind of thing when happen. A sad story. We pray God to stand with the family for this kind of time.
1: The Bauchi State Police Commando done for an armed robbery attempt along the Kajala Kere Road, and they recovered 2 stolen motorcycles.
0: Okay.
1: After suspected Agbero them, they flee, they fly, they run, then jump out from the scene. They say the one with this arrested suspect today connection with the death of one 13-year-old boy, where we say they shoot so after they put trigger of a loaded Dane gun for inside Gamawa local government area.
0: And a native gun.
1: Inside the states.
0: Alright, I get one road safety story here. Along the Diroko Road, Diroko Road, now I don't really come out from Nigeria. Along the Diroko Road, ongoing road repair construction, they go on there. They call the poor granite on top of the main road. Now, 2 lanes there, the granite, they one lane, the other lane, they free. So, we'll not support and accept that one. They unsafe, especially for night. Motor feet drive, go enter heap of granite. So, we salute the contractor for the work when they do. But we all, now collective job of to keep our road safe.
1: Sorry, make I see who they call us. Hello.
2: Hello.
1: Good afternoon, sir.
0: All right, sorry.
1: Please, sir, you go call us back. Your network no clear.
0: We're not going to take that call. 0704-700-3341. Now, Rant, this is not your time to tell us your mind. As we give you the stories, now 3 months remain to general election. So make you and me they prepare to come out and vote and to stay with the election like good people where we be. So that Nigeria go better.
1: All right, so they say people where they live for inside the Okeogba, for Akure, that's not the Ondo State capital. All of them, don't they cry? You sake of waiting, death of 3 picking them of one person where they live for inside the state, where be Mr. Samuel Jonah. On Sunday, they thought they see their body for around 11. I mean, Joshua Jonah, 11, in twin brother. Jacob Jonah 11. Uh-huh. Then their 5-year-old sister will be blessing Jonah. Uh-huh. They talk said and see them for their father farm near stream for inside the community. 3 of them they just see their lifeless body for inside their father's far away they near stream for inside that their side.
0: That's not very obvious.
1: Only God know what happened to them. Say them carry them come up for inside water, come keep them.

0: there. I be the person purposely go on a life there for inside their father farm.
1: Wow.
0: I no come know how it take happen.
1: All right, the Federal Consumer Protection Council don't come. See, that taxi company, electronic taxi company, one and as Uber, as they come out for Nigeria, they say they go look into the matter to know what thing happened when they take come out for Nigeria. Some stories they make around the land say some of this Uber, when they operate for airport, they get issue. So the airport authorities come they look into the matter concerning the safety of passenger and to protect the rights of airport people when they use this Uber. Now from there, all this matter take come off before the electronic taxi operators. They say they come out for Nigeria.
0: All right, for inside Bayelsa, they say the governor, the senator, Doyediri, don't come out to say in administration, they committed to strengthen bilateral cooperation between the states and the Republic of Sao Tome and Principe. In talk this one on Saturday, when they do handover, when they hand over two fishermen, will be Pedro Metus and East Nike. Hey, all these people name, man. They hand them to the charge the affairs of the yes. Sao Tome embassy.
1: Yes.
0: So maybe they say maybe they carry them, they go away.
1: They don't hand them over. It very likely, we get what they call nautical miles. We get fishing territory. We get continental shelf. We get continental slope. Mm. So if you want fish for Nigerian territorial waters,
0: yes.
1: You understand? You get this when you need to.
0: Do.
1: Even as you the fish, the net, they measure, the net get dimension.
0: Where you go, cast and so.
1: No, that is the how big or how small the hole
0: okay.
1: be. If you disobey those things, they don't arrest you.
0: Mm.
1: So, but as they arrest, they say, I don't commit. They say, carry and give back to the government when get them as a mark of good faith. Some people, they call her utmost good faith. So, we won't take this one, be friends. But actually, now, federal government of, because Sao Tome and Principe are country, Bayelsa are not be country. Now, government of Nigeria and Sao Tome and Principe, someone could believe, say, Bayelsa act on behalf of
0: the government. The government. Okay, man, where name now, Basit, who just come back to Nigeria from abroad for a wedding. They don't beat her, so take by waiting, mob them, youth, angry mob. Alleged hit and run incident for inside the Lagos Island area.
1: Hey!
0: You hit and run. Like I say, hand don't come touch arm. Now, so they bitter. So the
1: but air this mob, I've been awaiting jungle justice.
0: We don't talk this entire. There was one day they were doing easy police the area. I began to they do show.
1: Now,
0: see here for we network studio, now, see jungle justice. Mob action and whatever.
1: Many times, safe. Not the wrong person. Many times, then you were even when accident happen, you know the law. Okay, you go cross road, for example. You go cross road where leg bridge day. Then you go begin beat motor con jam person for high speed express. Then you go say you won't begin beat the person.
0: So now, this matter, self, now for Petty, get ready they call Petty.
1: I know it's Aleko, I know that area now. Petty.
0: From that Sangros, there is no far to Petty. Oh. Yeah, that's Abari Cemetery.
1: One market, they down from
0: you
1: corner
0: see that
1: there.
0: Place now where he hits the person. Now, why on a beat the person so they die? Share the person where they hit die. You know what they're going to make these people, they do hit down. I'm not saying they inside streets. Are you where hit somebody where you no say that streets today? Where you want to run go? Mm-hmm. Express, got people they run, still hand go touch them, it's small traffic.
1: As they hold up, carry and go give police.
0: Exactly.
1: A very direct matter.
0: Why you beat the person so they ain't die? Because I know Petty very well. Not be express, not streets. So if you hit somebody, you go they run. Where did they run? Go because if you follow Petty, go they connect to Zuma, they connect most
1: the
0: of
1: truth,
0: those Takpa streets.
1: The truth.
0: Where you want to go?
1: Takpa boss out for this Simsim. Now, the truth be say, you were hit person, you know say
0: you hit person.
1: That jungle justice they wait you.
0: Yes.
1: Nigeria.
0: Just relax. Even as they don't go.
1: If trailer jam person, the first thing that trailer they take off.
0: If you not to even run go police station, sir.
1: Okay. If you get the grace.
0: If you get mine, say they don't catch you.
1: If you get the grace.
0: But people too, you see them.
1: Nothing to justify jungle justice.
0: Exactly.
1: Even if moto jam person kill, you go carry and
0: go
1: drop.
0: Police station.
1: Say see you don't jam person kill. Police go know how they go. Family self know how they go follow. 0704-700-3341. We don't enter rant time. And we don't talk for this. Now, federal government don't come out, don't talk. Say, car bridge. If they drive out of Lagos, along
0: they
1: the
0: start work there.
1: They want repair along the Lagos Ibadan Expressway. Others come they ask, say, how many times did he do all those bridge? Because he never take. You don't think when that matter don't lead down.
0: From there, both container, all those things, go, they affect the bridge. So better men than they do them.
1: Okay, we salute government for the good work, Kara Bridge, and we trust, say, Nakore. Because this Lagos Abeokuta Express Road, the do them as it be. All this Abulegba, Ijaye, Goris Togate. They do the road. Within 2 or 3 years, the road don't get. As I talk to you now, the last week, they do the road. And they never tell when they do the road, hold on, they appear. So the issue of quality of work. Very, very important.
0: All right, so they say retired superintendent of police, maybe Emmanuel Ahmed.
1: SP.
0: They say he don't miss, so he's missing. After leaving his home in Abeokuta, Ogun State, to meet Fulani man with whom he had a cattle rearing arrangement.
1: Oh, that man, they rear cow for him.
0: Hey.
1: And 1 cow and like 2 million. So if you can get 10, how much is that?
0: Now, she will go to say now this thing. Make a read.
1: We never know. Investigation could go on.
0: Ahmed son will be Emmanuel and Nehemiah, and I ain't go they talk to read. They tell to read people them. Mm-hmm. Say, a father leave home on 23rd of July 2026. After when he received call from the Fulani man way named Muhammad Saleh, we invite him to meet him for a round along Ayetoro Road, and then make them follow the go the Alamutu market. To go sell 2 cows.
2: You talk him.
0: They go sell 2 cows. If you have 2 million now, she will go to say they don't sell the 2 cows.
1: So
0: I
1: two
0: mean, if you turn to cow, just
1: ordinary now 4 million.
0: Well, I don't turn to cow. We have
1: now, Minister of the Federal Capital Territory, yes, on Wike, he don't apologize. Say cow the parade for Abuja. The truth of the matter be say, apart from all these headsmen problem who they hear for different parts of Nigeria, for many city centers, cow they inside. In fact, cow done the airport for Port Harcourt before. So, apart from headsmen and headswomen and all those problems with this inside bush, inside city center, cow, no problem. And the earlier we look into that problem, the better.
0: There's about 250 people where they live for Davao community along Idiroko Road, Otah.
1: Davao, don't come again.
0: They say they don't benefit from free medical and welfare outreach. We be saying that the Bella Ward Initiative, them organize them. And last for the Tory, fire outbreak could don't shelter for residential building near Mopo Base Junction along Old Amansi, Oka Road. That's now for Anambra State. This we be saying a duplex, so we contain boys' quarter, apartments, household furniture, plus even shuttle bus. So, where they park inside the compound, all this one, if I don't
1: know. No, I'm talking about that free healthcare. Rotary International District 911 and 9112. You never tell when they finish their own health screening as they plan for their big eye camp when go happen for the redemption camp axis. That's when in November it happened. So we salute them for that good work and to know as it will be. So with that, your Davao story. When come from Idiroko Road, that's how the match break end them for Monday edition of Tony for Town Radio 1103.5. We salute Njideka Okolo when they part of this production. Even Pure Gold, AJT, with the golden sensor, we thank you and others. Ejiro, okay, now my name did that.
0: My name now, Oluchi Friday, on a good evening. 4 o'clock, go carry on and enter with Network Studio for the news plus other programs. 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

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I am Olayemi Daniel. 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An Indonesia volcano eruption leaves 270,000 people stranded. 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And now to news and full. The federal government has renewed its commitment to promote clean energy and healthier environment through policies against air pollution and hazardous practices in the country. The Minister of Environment, Malam Balare Bilawam, gave the assurance at an event in Abuja in commemoration of this year's International Day of Clean Air for Blue Skies. The National Association of Aircraft Pilots and Engineers, NAPE, says it will support the National Drug Law Enforcement Agency, NDLEA, in strengthening efforts to prevent illicit drug trafficking and substance abuse in Nigeria's aviation sector. The president of the association, Captain Bumi Ginde, made the commitment when he led a delegation of the association on a courtesy visit to the chairman and chief executive officer of the NDLEA, Brigadier General Mohammed Buba Marwa, at the agency headquarters in Abuja. Captain Ginde said aviation professionals have a critical role to play in safeguarding the integrity of the sector, noted that pilots and maintenance engineers operate at key points of aviation operations where vigilance is essential to flight safety and national security. The NAPE president proposed joint awareness and integrity sessions for aviation professionals and students, confidential reporting channels between NAPE. It's

0: confidential reporter. A branch of a collaboration with Law Borders will enable the agency to extend its end. The Emirates also, Malam Ahmed Bamali, has inaugurated a major tree planting exercise along sections of... appreciation to do with their steadfast commitment to the welfare of the Zazo Emirate. In a remark, the program officer, Mr. Zinta Apoko, explained that the goal of the project was to promote environmental sustainability. Christian youth across Nigeria have been urged to work closely with security agencies and promptly report suspicious activities to help strengthen national security ahead of the 2027 general election. Former president of the youth wing of the Christian Association of Nigeria, CAN, Mr. Daniel Kadzai, gave the charge in Abuja on the sidelines of the 2026 National Christian Youth Security Summit held at the National Christian Center. Mr. Kadzai cautioned them against concealing useful information from security agencies, explaining that the summit aimed at moving beyond blame and bringing stakeholders together to find practical solutions to the nation's security challenges. He also urged Nigerian youth to make informed choices during the 2027 election by voting for candidates based on their performance, commitment to the people, and contribution to national development.
1: 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Uplifting the people and uniting the nation.
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2: Radio Nigeria, uplifting the people and uniting the nation.
3: As we mentioned earlier, the federal government has renewed its commitment to promote clean energy and healthier environment through policies against air pollution and hazardous practices in the country. The Minister of Environment, Malam Balarabi Lawal, gave the assurance at an event in Abuja in commemoration of this year's International Day of Clean Air for Blue Skies. The Minister of Environment, represented by the Permanent Secretary, Malam Salihu Usman, described accelerating transition from fossil fuels as one of the fastest ways to clean the air and tackle climate, and explained that it became necessary for the private sector, media, and relevant stakeholders and environment to ensure a healthier society.
4: The private sector must invest in clean air technologies, energy efficiency, sustainable transportation, responsible waste management, and low emission production systems. Civil society and community organizations must contribute to raise awareness. Invest citizens advocate for stronger action and formal institutions accountable.
3: The Minister of Environment also reiterated the commitment of the present administration to support initiatives aimed at ensuring green energy and pollution-free nation in line with the United Nations agenda. Our correspondent reports that International Day of Clean Air for Blue Skies raises awareness of clean air's importance to health, productivity, the economy, and the environment for the well-being of women, children, and older persons. Hundreds of security personnel, including service chiefs from various security agencies, have converged on Asaba for a five-day crisis response simulation exercise, codenamed 2026 Rapid Response 3, organized by the Office of the National Security Advisor. The exercise is to test the preparedness, responsiveness, and interagency coordination of security and emergency management stakeholders in handling complex security situations. The director

0: information pass through the appropriate channel and structure.
1: In a remark delivered virtually, the United Kingdom reaffirmed its commitment to support an idea.

0: talk delivered virtually, the United Kingdom reaffirmed its commitment to supporting Nigeria's efforts to strengthen crisis management and counter...
1: This is chaotic on me. This is the purpose for exercising in a safe, planned environment where we can highlight any possible capability gaps. Communication will be critical for this exercise.
0: Delta State Governor Sheriff Delta State Governor Sheriff Oborevwori, represented by the Secretary of State Government, Dr. Kingsley Emu, commended the Office of the National Security Advisor for the decision to host the Rapid Response 3 exercise in Asaba and reaffirmed the cooperation of the government to ensure a successful program. Some Nigerians have called for stronger regulation and effective supervision of fintech companies, particularly regarding their interest rates, debt recovery methods, and terms and conditions for digital loans. One of them, an economist and chief executive officer of the Center for the Promotion of Private Enterprises, Dr. Muda Yusuf, made the call on Radio Link, a Radio Nigeria audience participatory program which focuses on digital lending and department collection, on debt collection rather, protecting borrowers' rights in Nigeria. Dr. Yusuf described the methods used by some fintech companies to recover debts as crude, embarrassing, and unacceptable.
2: The regulatory authorities should please step up. We are not in a jungle. These fintech need to be regulated, and I must emphasize it again. Their interest rate they are charging is extremely outrageous. Somebody must call them to order on that. The manner they go about on debt recovery is very crude and unacceptable.
0: Dr. Yusuf also cautioned digital lenders against taking advantage of citizens in desperate financial situations to exploit them, stressing the need for government to protect vulnerable borrowers from what he described as the greed of digital money lenders. Another guest on the program, an ICT expert with experience in designing financial applications for online lending, Mr. Paul Richard, called for stronger and more holistic implementation of government policies on consumer rights, particularly as they relate to it.
3: The financial sustainability of lending in Nigeria and consumer right or customer right, I think FCC, PC and other government bodies are trying their possible best to help consumers, you know, protect their right. But some of these policies are not as straightened out as it should be, or they are not as enforced as they should be. Because a lot of the cost of risk in terms of giving out credit is transferred to the consumer, because they are looking at it in the form of, we are not taking collaterals for a lot of these loans, and so someone should be taking the risks for us.
0: Assessing the financial sustainability of Nigeria's digital lending industry, Mr. Paul Richard noted that a significant portion of the risks and costs associated with granting loans are being transferred to consumers. He therefore advocated more people-oriented lending conditions and a fairer approach to assessing borrowers. And now to a health matter, Nigeria's grassroots HIV response faces a total breakdown due to a severe domestic funding deficit and critical shortage of diagnostic test kits. Despite carrying the third highest global HIV burden, Nigeria relies on international donors for over 80% of its response budget, a lifeline that is now rapidly drying up. From remote creeks to urban clinics, agencies like the National Agency for the Control of HIV/AIDS, NACA, and the Network of People Living with HIV/AIDS in Nigeria, NEPHON, are warning of unprecedented operational bottlenecks. Florence Israel, in this report, examines the dangers of the funding deficit in Nigeria that accounts for the third and largest burden of HIV globally, according to newly released health surveillance data. I'm afraid we'll bring you that report subsequently. The Oyo State Governor and presidential candidate of the Allied People's Movement, APM, Seyi Makinde, has called for a fundamental reset of economic and government systems, saying the country's natural resources must deliver greater benefits to its citizens. Mr. Mark investigated this in Abuja after the inauguration of the APM Presidential Campaign Secretariat, where he clarified that his proposal on domestic crude oil pricing should not be interpreted as a plan to restore the old petrol subsidy regime. He said crude supplied to Nigerian refineries should be priced to reflect the advantage of domestic production. Reflecting on his political journey, Makinde said he had previously been underestimated by political opponents when he contested the Oyo State governorship election. The Bauchi State governor and APM chieftain Bala Muhammad described Makinde as an experienced administrator with a proven record of managing resources and delivering development in Oyo State. The event marked the formal inauguration of the APM's presidential campaign secretariat ahead of the 2027 general election.
4: Is your money working as hard as you are, or is it just sitting still while the world moves forward? 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
12: And still on politics, the Commissioner for Information and Internal Affairs, Comrade Ibrahim Waya, in Kano State, has condemned the attack on journalists shortly after covering the All Progressives Congress APC rally at the Sani Abacha Stadium in Kano. The Commissioner expressed sympathy with the affected journalists, including management and staff of Radio Nigeria Pyramid FM Kano, whose vehicle was reportedly attacked during the incident. In a statement signed by the Director of Special Duties, Kano State Minister of Information and Internal Affairs, Sani Abba Yola, Comrade Waya described the incident as unfortunate and deeply concerning. He stressed that journalists performing their legitimate professional duties must be protected and allowed to carry out their responsibilities without fear, intimidation, or harassment. According to him, the media remains an indispensable pillar of democracy, particularly during political activities, as journalists play a vital role in informing the public, providing platforms for diverse opinions, and ensuring objective coverage of political events. The commissioner condemned the reported use of machetes and knives by the attackers, describing the act as unacceptable to the Abba Kabir Yusuf-led administration. And now to the foreign scene. Some 270,000 passengers have been left stranded across Indonesia after the volcanic eruption grounded more than 2,000 flights and forced airports to suspend operations for a second day. Anak Krakatau, located 150 kilometers from Jakarta, the state capital, began erupting late on Friday, producing lava fountains and sending volcanic ash into the capital and the Lampung province, which has stayed active throughout the weekend. Jakarta's Soekarno-Hatta International decided not to reopen at 6 p.m. local time as planned due to the continued presence of volcanic ash near its airspace. A press release from the airport said flights will now resume later at 11 p.m. on Monday. Halim Padanakusuma, a smaller airport that caters to civil and military flights, will also remain closed until then. Snaking queues formed at the departure halls in Jakarta's Soekarno-Hatta International Airport today as stranded passengers sought refunds and tried to get updates on when they will be able to fly. And that takes us to sports update.
13: The Super Falcons of Nigeria will be hoping to secure a second consecutive appearance at the Women's Olympic Football Tournament when they begin their campaign with the second round clash against Comoros. Both legs of the tie will be played at the Remo Stars Stadium in Ikenne Remo, with the first encounter scheduled for October 9 and the return leg 4 days later on October 13. The Super Falcons, one of the three highest ranked teams in the African qualifying series, received a bye into the second round. Meanwhile, Comoros booked their place after recording a remarkable 30-0 aggregate victory over Sudan. Nigeria must negotiate four rounds of two-legged knockout ties to claim one of Africa's two available places at the Los Angeles tournament. Should the Super Falcons eliminate Comoros, they will advance to the third round scheduled for February 23 to March 6, 2027, where they could face either the Democratic Republic of Congo or Morocco. A place in the fourth round would then set up another two-legged battle against one of Tunisia, Senegal, Benin Republic, or Mali between October 4 and 12, 2027. The final stage of the qualifying race is scheduled for November 23 to December 4, 2027. Meanwhile, the Nigeria Football Federation, NFF, is expected to appoint a new head coach for the Super Falcons this week in preparations for the 2028 Olympic qualifying campaign. The new coach will inherit a Super Falcons side seeking to rebuild its confidence and restore stability ahead of the qualification program. The NFF parted ways with Justin Madugu and his technical crew after a disappointing 2026 WAFCON performance and failure to qualify for the 2027 FIFA Women's World Cup. The new coach will be expected to quickly establish a tactical identity, assess the available players, and restore confidence within the squad. That's it on sports. I am Christy Dashi.
12: The commentary is on prioritizing safety, quality, and affordable education. It is written by Victoria Chinese of our editorial unit.
14: Today, Monday, September 7, millions of Nigerian children will once again pass through the gates of their schools. Across the country, school bells will ring, morning assemblies will begin, traffic will build around school zones, and parents will make those familiar morning trips to drop off their children. For pupils, it is a moment of excitement. New uniforms, new school bags, new classrooms, and the joy of seeing friends again. For teachers, it is another opportunity to shape young minds. But for many parents, resumption also comes with financial pressure, rising costs, and growing concerns about the safety of their children. This is why the 2026-2027 academic session must be more than just another school year. It must be a year of recovery, reform, and results. Education remains one of the most important investments any nation can make. Every child in a classroom today represents a potential doctor, farmer, scientist, teacher, entrepreneur, or leader tomorrow. Yet, Nigeria still faces a huge education challenge. UNICEF estimates that more than 10 million primary school-age children are out of school, while only about one in four Nigerian children develops basic foundational learning skills. The responsibility of stakeholders, therefore, is not only to get children into classrooms, but to ensure they are safe, remain in school, and actually learn. Safety must be a major priority as schools reopen. Recent attacks and abductions involving schools have shown how vulnerable some schools remain. No parent should be afraid to send a child to school. No teacher should teach in fear, and no child should learn in fear. The federal and state governments must strengthen security around vulnerable schools, particularly boarding schools and institutions in areas affected by banditry and insurgency. Security agencies must work with communities, school authorities, and traditional leaders to improve intelligence, early warning systems, and emergency response. The rising cost of education is another serious concern. School fees, uniforms, books, transportation, and feeding are becoming increasingly difficult for many families to afford. UNICEF reports that about 47% of Nigerian children live in income-poor households, while about 54% experience multidimensional poverty. Government must therefore expand scholarships, school feeding, subsidized textbooks, and other support programs for vulnerable families. Poverty should never be the reason a child is denied education. We must also improve the quality of learning. Schools need functional laboratories, libraries, toilets, electricity, digital tools, and adequate teaching materials. Teachers need proper training, professional development, and decent working conditions. Teachers must go beyond simply covering the syllables. They must help children develop critical thinking, discipline, honesty, responsibility, and good character. Parents, too, must remain actively involved by checking homework, attending PTA meetings, and communicating with schools. Students must set goals, study seriously, respect their teachers, and avoid cultism, drugs, and other distractions that can destroy their future. The country has about 98 million children and adolescents under 18. That is both a huge responsibility and an enormous opportunity. So, as schools reopen, let this be more than a routine resumption. Let it be the beginning of a strong commitment to education, moving from simply opening school gates to opening opportunities. Government must provide security and funding. Teachers must provide quality and care. Parents must provide support. And students must provide commitment. Only then can September 7, 2026 be remembered not simply as the day schools resumed, but as the day Nigeria decided to take the education and future of its children more seriously.
15: That commentary on prioritizing safety, quality, and affordable education was written by Victoria Chimezie and read by Ofie Koje. For weather update, Abuja, Asaba, Ikeja, Damaturu, and Yenagoa are cloudy, with temperatures ranging from 27 to 34 degrees Celsius, while Kano and Katsina are partly sunny at 34 degrees Celsius. And to end the news, here is a recap of the major stories. The federal government has renewed its commitment to promote clean energy and healthier environment through policies against air pollution and hazardous practices in the country. Security personnel have converged on Asaba for crisis response simulation. Group has supported the NDLEA in the fight against drug trafficking. We also reported on the foreign scene that some 270,000 passengers have been left stranded across Indonesia after a volcanic eruption grounded more than 2,000 flights. That's the news, edited by Ibrahim Shuaibu and the production team. I am Olayemi Daniel. Thanks for listening. Still on the network service of Radio Nigeria, stay with us as we bring you NAFDAC and your health. Happy listening.

0: your money working as hard as you are, or is it just sitting still while the world moves forward? 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Led by the Securities and Exchange Commission, sir, we bring you the heavyweights.
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0: Now, last week, something big happened in Lagos.
1: Yes, very right. The Invest Nigeria Conference and Expo 4.0 took place on the 1st and 2nd of September 2026 at Eco Hotel Lagos.
0: And this was no ordinary gathering. The event was organized by the Lagos Chamber of Commerce and Industry, LCCI, in partnership with the Federal Ministry of Foreign Affairs and the Federal Ministry of Industry, Trade and Investment.
1: And NAFDAC was right there too.
0: Absolutely. The Director General of NAFDAC, Professor Mojisola Adeyeye, presented a paper titled Understanding Regulatory Environment for Investment in Nigeria.
1: And she made one thing very clear. NAFDAC is not just a regulator.
0: Exactly. NAFDAC also sees itself as a partner for investment.
1: Now, what does this really mean for businesses and for Nigeria's investment environment?
0: How is NAFDAC making regulation work better? And what changes are helping Nigerian businesses produce and compete?
1: Well, we've got you covered. Today, we'll bring you excerpts from Professor Adeyeye's presentation at that conference.
2: NAFDAC is the Food and Drug Regulatory Agency in Nigeria. We were created by the Act of the Parliament in 2004, as amended, and our mandate is to regulate and control the manufacture, importation, exportation, distribution, advertisement, sale, and use of 7+1 regulated products. Food, drugs, cosmetics, medical devices, packaged water, chemicals, detergents, and the latest is blood and blood products.
0: That was Professor Adeyeye speaking at the Invest Nigeria Conference in Lagos. Stay with us as we bring you excerpts of that presentation on today's program. I am Victoria Asijo.
1: And I am Harriet Adams.
3: Doctor, this is not the first time this boy is having malaria. Why is it this serious this time?
4: Madam, your son's condition is more complicated than you think. The test conducted showed that he has been consuming a lot of alcohol and his body has been badly affected.
3: What? 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Mommy, it's true. 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
5: Underage drinking can damage the brain, affect learning, and lead to poor decision. 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
5: 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This message is from NAFDAC and the National Orientation Agency.
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1: Let's find out what's happening in the world of NAFDAC and public health.
0: Elijah Iwa is on the ground with the latest news. Elijah, over to you.
7: And welcome to the news update. The federal government of Nigeria has officially launched the Nigeria Alcohol Policy and its multi-sectoral implementation plan for 2026 to 2030, signaling a renewed commitment to reducing alcohol-related health and social harms while promoting responsible economic development. The coordinating minister of health and social welfare, Professor Mohammed Ali Pate, delivered the keynote address and was represented by the permanent secretary of the ministry, Daju Kachulom. The minister said the policy is built around four strategic pillars: harm reduction and health promotion, industrial and economic development, multi-sectoral coordination and governance, and monitoring, evaluation, accountability, research, and learning. He called for stronger public education, responsible marketing of alcohol products, enforcement of age and access restrictions, improved screening and treatment services, as well as stronger regulation of illicit and unregulated alcohol products. Speaking at the launch, the Director General of NAFDAC, Professor Mojisola Adeyeye, reaffirmed the agency's commitment to supporting the implementation of the new alcohol policy through science-based regulation, monitoring, surveillance, and stakeholder engagement. Professor Adeyeye said the policy provides a strong framework for protecting public health and consumers, while also recognizing legitimate economic opportunities in the alcohol industry. She disclosed that NAVDAC had already taken steps with manufacturers to restrict certain forms of alcohol products. According to her, the agency recently signed an undertaking with manufacturers that there will no longer be sachet alcohol or alcoholic drinks packaged in bottles of less than 200 milliliters. The NAVDAC boss said the agency will continue to strengthen regulatory measures to ensure that alcohol products available to Nigerians meet required safety and quality standards, while reducing the circulation of illicit and unregulated products. The federal government says the ultimate goal of 2026-2030 policy is to reduce alcohol-related injuries, diseases, violence, and other social harms, while improving the safety of communities and protecting young and vulnerable Nigerians. That's it on the news update. Over now to Harriet and Victoria for the remaining part of the program. I am Elijah Iwa.
1: Thank you, Elijah. Always bringing us the latest updates.
0: Now, let's get back to our main story.
1: The Invest Nigeria Conference and Expo 4.0 gave the NAVDAC DG an opportunity to highlight some of the regulatory reforms making Nigeria more investment-friendly.
0: One of those reforms is the attainment of maturity level 3.
1: And according to Professor Adeyeye, this has enabled Nigerian manufacturers to obtain the WHO pre-qualification and engage in contract manufacturing for international brands.
0: Now, that sounds like plenty big grammar.
1: Not to worry, we'll break it down bit by bit. Of course, that's what we're here for.
0: But before we continue, let's take a little trip to our drama corner.
1: Our drama crew is ready. Let's see what they have for us this week.

0: is looking for Madam Agatha.
1: Good afternoon, though. You have found her. But if you are here to borrow money, she has traveled on.
2: No, ma, we are doing a fact-finding exercise.
1: Ha! Fact-finding? In this economy? My sister, even the facts are expensive these days.
3: Madam Agatha.
2: Sir?
3: What is happening here? Who are these two young ladies?
1: They say they are looking for facts.
3: Facts? Are they for NAFDAC?
4: No, sir.
3: Custom?
4: No, sir.
3: Tax people?
1: Onka Balogu. Please, allow them to breathe.
3: No, I am only asking you. These days, when somebody says we are conducting an exercise, my blood pressure starts conducting his own exercise too.
5: What is this gathering about? I hope nobody is discussing health without consulting me.
1: Here comes our resident professor.
5: I am not a professor, but you see, my knowledge is approaching professorship.
3: Approaching? It has been approaching for 20 years.
5: See, you can laugh all you want. I know that regulation is the reason many businesses cannot survive.
1: Are you sure about that?
5: Absolutely. Too many regulations let people manufacture whatever they like. Competition will decide.
2: Competition can decide prices, quality and innovation. But when we are talking about food, medicines, cosmetics and other regulated products, public safety cannot be left to chance.
1: Yes, so Sophie has entered. Everybody should sit properly.
2: So what exactly does regulation have to do with investments?
1: A lot.
2: Investors want an environment where the rules are clear, predictable, and trusted. A strong regulatory system helps businesses understand what is required, comply with standards, and bring safe products to the market.
3: Oh, so regulation is not just about stopping people.
2: Exactly. Effective regulation protects consumers while also creating confidence for responsible investors and manufacturers.
5: But wait, if regulation is too strict, won't investors run away?
2: Good regulation is not about making business impossible. It is about creating a system where quality, safety, compliance are taken seriously. That is why regulatory reforms can actually make a country more attractive to investments.
0: We heard that NAFDAC has attained WHO maturity level 3. What does that mean for ordinary Nigerians?
2: Thank you. It means NAFDAC has strengthened its regulatory system and processes to an international recognized level. This strengthens confidence in Nigerian regulatory environment and supports opportunities such as manufacturers meeting international requirements and participating in global supply chains,
1: meaning Nigerian manufacturers can compete beyond Nigeria.
2: Yes, where they meet the required standards.
3: Ah, so our local manufacturer can become an international player.
2: That is the idea. Strong regulation can open doors rather than simply closing them.
5: Wait. What about this track and trace system everybody is talking about?
2: Track and trace helps monitor products through the supply chain. For products such as vaccines, narcotics, this strengthens visibility, product safety, and supply chain integrity.
5: So, if a medicine starts traveling from the manufacturer to the distributor, NAFDAC can follow its journey?
2: Precisely.
5: Then my theory has collapsed.
3: Which one? The one about eating several eggs every morning?
5: No. You see, that one is still under scientific investigation.
2: What then should consumers understand from all this?
1: Consumers should understand that regulation is ultimately about protecting lives and building trust.
2: Investors should understand that a credible regulatory environment helps create confidence. And manufacturers should see compliance not merely as a burden, but as a part of building a sustainable and reputable business.
1: So the message here is simple. If you want to do business in food, drugs, or other regulated products, don't cut corners.
2: Exactly.
3: Because when you cut corners with regulated products,
4: You may cut somebody's life short.
5: And nobody should invest money in a business that cannot pass the test of quality and safety.
1: Now, that is the fact you came to find.
2: Good. But before you leave, you should come and buy something.
1: What are you selling?
2: I'm selling Gario. Is it properly packaged and labeled?
1: Sophie, you will calm down.
3: The collision has finally reached Madame Magdata's Gary.
5: See, don't worry. I have a theory.
6: No, sir.
1: That was something else.
2: Very funny. But beyond the laughter, there's always a lesson hiding somewhere inside the drama.
1: Exactly. Sometimes a little drama makes a serious message much easier.

0: 0507.
1: That's 0909-763-0507.
0: That call could literally help save a life.
1: And there are rewards for credible tips.
0: So, if you see something suspicious, report it. And don't worry, your identity stays confidential.
1: Of course, you know that NAVDAC has always got your back.
2: Remember, if it is not approved by NAVDAC, don't buy it, don't use it.
0: Now, at the Invest Nigeria Conference, the NAVDAC Director General, Professor Mojisola Adeyeye, also spoke about the introduction of the track and trace system.
1: And this one is particularly interesting because it has to do with monitoring the drug supply chain.
0: According to the DG, the introduction of the system has made NAVDAC the first national regulatory agency in Africa and second in the world to implement a full track and trace device for vaccines and narcotics.
1: And the aim is to enhance product safety and strengthen the integrity of the supply chain.
0: But here's the question. What do ordinary Nigerians think about this new system?
1: Our living correspondent Deborah Amos went to find out what members of the public have to say.
0: Let's hear from them.
3: The safety of medicines is a source of concern for every Nigerian. In view of this, NAVDAC introduced the track and trace system to monitor the movement of vaccines and narcotics through the supply chain. The agency says the initiative is aimed at improving product safety and strengthening the integrity of the pharmaceutical supply chain. But how do ordinary Nigerians feel about this new system? Are they confident that it can help reduce the circulation of fake substances and unsafe medicines? I went out to hear from members of the public.
4: For me, the system will also help to hold people accountable. If a product can be traced from the manufacturer through the supply chain, it will be difficult for unscrupulous people to introduce fake products without being detected.
5: I think it's a very good development because it will make it easier to know where medicines are coming from and where they are going. If properly implemented, it can help reduce fake drugs in the market.
0: From the responses, there is a strong public support for the track and trace system, with many Nigerians seeing it as an important step towards improving medicine safety and strengthening accountability across the supply chain. However, the respondents believe that for the system to achieve its full potential, effective implementation, monitoring, and increased public awareness will remain key. In Abuja, I'm Deborah Amos reporting for NAVDAC and Your Health.
1: Thank you, Deborah.
0: It's always good to hear what people on the ground think about these changes.
1: Absolutely. Now, let's return to our main story, the NAVDAC DG's presentation at the Invest Nigeria Conference in Lagos.
0: Professor Adeyeye began her presentation by reminding the audience why NAVDAC was established in the first place.
1: Let's hear directly from her.
6: NAVDAC is the Food and Drug Regulatory Agency in Nigeria. We were created by the Act of the Parliament in 2004, as amended, and our mandate is to regulate and control the manufacture, importation, exportation, distribution, advertisement, sale, and use of 7+1 regulated products. Food, drugs, cosmetics, medical devices, packaged water, chemicals, detergents, and the latest is blood and blood products. The Act empowers NAVDAC to institute appropriate regulatory and administrative mechanisms to promote investment in local manufacturing and trading with other countries, of course. NAVDAC has the diligent implementation of policies or the responsibility. The regulatory directives have attracted and stimulated huge investment.
0: Now, NAVDAC doesn't operate in isolation. The international community also has expectations of the agency.
1: So, what exactly does the international community expect from NAVDAC?
0: Let's hear from Professor Adeyeye.
6: It's to show good regulatory practices in legality, consistency, independence, impartiality, proportionality, flexibility, clarity, efficiency, and transparency. This is international expectations. Nigeria is not standing on its own. We are joined at the hip with 193 regulatory agencies in the world.
1: Speaking of the international community, let's talk about NAVDAC's status as a regulatory agency.
0: Yes. Where does NAVDAC stand internationally?
6: As an agency, we are what is called maturity level 3.

0: regulatory agency. To be a maturity level 3 regulatory agencies, you have to satisfy about 267 indicators from WHO. And those indicators have about 800 recommendations. In order to be a maturity level 3 agency, we only have 9 in Africa, and Nigeria is the third regulatory agency to achieve maturity level 3 in 2022. And it's not just getting the maturity level 3, WHO will come back and re-benchmark you. In 2024, they came to re-benchmark us to make sure that we are sustaining what we said we have. In 2025, May, we were declared successful, and Nigeria is the first country to have successful re-benchmarking of maturity level 3.
1: Okay, we've heard the big name, maturity level 3. But why is it so important? And more importantly, what does it mean for investments and businesses in Nigeria? Let's hear Professor Adeyeye explain it.
0: This is extremely important for trade. You cannot do trade without quality, without regulatory controls. But what turned NAFDAC around is the approach that I started with about 9 years ago, quality management system. I was in the U.S. for 37 years before coming back home to do my duty for my country. And while I was in the U.S., I was blessed, I will call it blessed, to have gone through quality management system. And what is quality management system? It's thinking of the customer. I was in the university as a professor for 30 years, retired happily. What is quality management system for a university? It is the students. The students are our clients. Before I get to class, what am I thinking of? Thinking of the students. But in NAFDAC, 240 million people are our customers. So we went through training for a year and a half on how to think of the customer, not your pocket. How to have standard operating procedures, how to have proper documentation. That is the backbone of the success we are having in NAFDAC.
1: Sometimes to understand how far you've come, you need to look back. Professor Adeyeye also took the audience down memory lane, recalling what she met when she assumed office as NAFDAC Director General. Here is what she had to say.
0: When I got to NAFDAC, I met 3.2 billion naira debt, and I told them, we're going to pay it. We are going to pay it. If it is in the U.S., NAFDAC will have been declared bankrupt, and a finance house will be managing our finances. We didn't have money. I called PwC, and they gave me the cost. I said, we don't have money. I will be my own PwC. And in 1 year, we paid back the debt. In 1 year, we paid back the debt. And some people tell me, it means you have money to pay back. You are in debt. How can you have money? We paid back in 1 year, and that 1 year and subsequent years, we have been using it how not to owe money, how to do things accordingly. So we didn't have money. We put everything on hold for a year. No travel, that is not necessary. We started Zoom before the pandemic. We cut down, and I told them I will cut to the bone. That is quality management system and responsibility.
1: Now, let's talk about something very important in regulation, laboratories. Because before products reach the public, testing and analysis are critical to making sure they meet the required standards. So how many functional laboratories does NAFDAC have for product testing and analysis? Again, let's hear from the DG herself.
0: We have 7 laboratories in Nigeria, and 5 of them are ISO certified, including our vaccine biologics laboratory. When I got to NAFDAC, about 70 to 80% of the equipment were not working. It is fiscally responsible approach that made us what we are now. There's an equipment called HPLC. We had only 1.5. Now we have over 40. The money you save is the money you use to do needed things, not once. That is part of building a strong regulatory agency. Where is our Yaba lab? Is one of the 13 laboratories in Africa that is WHO pre-qualified. Again, it is the bits and pieces that make up strong regulatory agency. And I have to go through these bits and pieces. There's an organization called International Council for Harmonization. It has 25 members out of 194. Last year, NAFDAC became the 24th member. And it is not by popularity, it is not competition, it is having seen what NAFDAC is doing, trying to make sure that we have very strong regulatory system. There's what is called PICS, Pharmaceutical Inspection Cooperation Scheme. Out of the 194 agencies in the world, they have about 50 members. We have been invited last year and we are going towards ascension to become full member. IMDRF, International Medical Device Regulatory Forum, it is by invitation only. And they invite you based on what they can see that you are doing to strengthen your agency. So these are the rubrics that make up what NAFDAC is, which you may not see on the pages of newspaper or television.
1: Of course, an organization is only as strong as the people doing the work. And people need the right support and motivation to give their best. Professor Mojisola Adeyeye also spoke about measures adopted to boost the morale of NAFDAC staff.
0: When I got to NAFDAC, the morale was low, very, very low. NAFDAC was always going on strike. The salary, very, very poor. It's still poor. The first day on the job, I met with the union. And I told them, we will have a stronger, motivated workforce. Because if you don't have a strong, motivated workforce, you're not going to have productivity. But at the same time, it's a disciplined workforce. We have dismissed some of our staff for compromise. So it is tough love, yes. Science data-driven decision-making, we're a scientific organization. You have to be qualified or trainable. Inside organizational ethics and values, pride, professionalism, resilience, dedication. So we carry that pride, but the pride is based on what we can show the world that we are doing.
1: So, NAFDAC has reached maturity level 3. Is that where the journey ends?
2: Not at all. Professor Adeyeye said NAFDAC is working towards attaining maturity level 4.
0: We are going to maturity level 4. We are working very, very hard to get there. And what is called WHO listed authority. Why is this so important? Because of trade. And we have 8 regulated products. Once we get WLA, whatever we approve in NAFDAC, after that date can be traded worldwide. That is trade. Talking about my brothers and sisters from Cameroon, part of what we are also doing is trying to strengthen other regulatory agencies in West Africa. Because we cannot be strong and be satisfied that we are the only one that is strong. It is Ghana and Nigeria that have maturity level 3. We have Gambia, we have Cote d'Ivoire, we have Cape Verde, and other African countries under studying NAFDAC. Because we want to be strong together.
3: NAFDAC, safeguarding the health of the nation.
1: How time flies. Seriously. 1 minute, we're just starting. And now, it's already time to say goodbye.
2: Well, today we brought you excerpts from the presentation by the Director General of NAFDAC, Professor Mojisola Adeyeye, at the Invest Nigeria Conference and Expo 4.0 in Lagos.
1: The event was organized by the Lagos Chamber of Commerce and Industry in partnership with the Federal Ministry of Foreign Affairs and the Federal Ministry of Industry, Trade and Investment.
2: In her paper titled, Understanding Regulatory Environment for Investment in Nigeria, Professor Adeyeye explained that NAFDAC is not just a regulator, but also a partner for investment.
1: She highlighted some of the measures adopted by NAFDAC to promote investment in Nigeria, including the attainment of maturity level 3 and the introduction of the track and trace system to enhance product safety and supply chain integrity.
2: For more inquiries, call NAFDAC on 0909-763-0506.
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1: Special shout out to Malachi Pong for his immense contributions.
2: And a massive thank you to our drama crew today. We had Afio Oluwafuminola, Elizabeth Labe Viashima, Tulo James Bako, Success Matthew, Femi Kadri, and Elijah Iwa.
1: The show was produced by Godwin Odeniji with solid support from Elijah Iwa and Gideon Kenneth. Once again, I am Victoria Asidio.
2: And I am Harriet.
1: Adams. Stay safe, stay healthy, and goodbye for now. 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Another edition will come your way, same time, same station next week. 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
4: 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My name is Fubara Pepu. Right on time for Sec Half Hour. Last week, we examined economic governance, digital innovation, and the future of Nigeria's capital market. Today, we're taking the conversation a step further by looking at an issue that sits at the heart of every successful investment market: deepening Nigeria's capital market, strengthening investor confidence, market participation, and economic growth. What can be done to encourage more Nigerians to invest? How can the market become more accessible to young people and first-time investors? What measures are necessary to strengthen confidence and protect investors? And how can a deeper capital market provide the financing needed to expand businesses, create jobs, and stimulate economic growth? In our interview segment today, we shall explain these issues with an experienced capital market practitioner, Mr. Seinde Adenagbe. Before that conversation, let's bring you Capital Market News Update with Stella Oli.
5: The Securities and Exchange Commission, SEC, says the adoption of the T+1 settlement cycle in Nigeria's capital market is going on smoothly, describing it as a development that has enhanced competitiveness and provided relief to market participants. The Director General of the SEC, Dr. Imotimia Agama, stated this in an interview with journalists in Abuja. Dr. Agama, who was represented by the Director Registration, Exchanges and Market Infrastructure, Mrs. Hafsat Rufai, said both local and international investors had expressed satisfaction with the new settlement cycle. Agama said no default has so far been recorded due to the unavailability of funds for settlement at the new deadline. According to him, the Nigerian capital market operated on a T+1 settlement cycle for several years before the market began a phased transition aimed at modernizing the market, improving competitiveness and attractiveness, increasing liquidity, and reducing settlement risks. He said the market moved from T+3 to T+2 on November 28, 2025, before migrating to T+1 on 1st June 2026. Agama said the reduction in the settlement cycle was aimed at making the Nigerian market more efficient by allowing investors to receive their securities or cash sooner. The SEC DG further disclosed that the market also shifted the settlement deadline from 8 a.m. to 5 p.m. following the extension of trading hours. Agama maintained that the trading hours on the Nigerian exchange, NGX, had earlier been extended from 2:30 p.m. to 4 p.m. That ends SEC News Updates.
4: 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What is trending?
5: President Bola Ahmed Tinubu has said the soon-to-be-launched African Credit Rating Agency, AFCRA, must earn the confidence of global investors through independence, credibility, and rigorous assessments. Tinubu made the remark in a post on X ahead of the agency's official launch next month, a date recently confirmed by the African Union, AU, following earlier delays. The president's comments come as African leaders push for institutions that can provide what they describe as fair assessments of the continent's economic risk and investment prospects. Welcoming the AU's announcement, President Tinubu reiterated his long-standing support for an African Earned Credit Rating Agency capable of assessing the continent's economies based on local realities and ongoing reforms. The British pound is currently trading around 1,800 Naira against the Naira in the official market, the strongest level for the Naira since mid-February. The Nigerian currency showed strength against the British pound in the past few weeks, largely remaining within the broad 1,800 to 1,850 Naira trading zone. Supportive downside support is observed around the 1,780 Naira level, reinforced by a technical support floor at approximately 1,750 Naira. Protecting these levels is likely to prevent the price from declining to yearly lows. The Central Bank of Nigeria, CBN, continues efforts to foster greater transparency in price discovery, market-determined pricing, and liquidity injections within official foreign exchange channels. And that's what's trending.
4: Investment decisions are increasingly becoming part of everyday conversations. But how much do Nigerians really know about the capital market? We asked members of the public, what would make you more confident to invest in Nigeria's capital market? Let's hear what they have to say.
6: We have good, wonderful, beautiful policies. But the politics is affecting the policies. When those policies are in order and we now begin to effectively implement whatever we are supposed to do, the institution that is charged with the responsibility of ensuring that things are done well, for instance, SEC, Securities and Exchange Commission, as they are also doing their work, because I see that there's a lot of improvement, they are making things better and beautiful. So with that, we'll be able to have a nation where people are confident to invest more and ensure that we have a thriving, robust nation. Thank you so much.
7: Thank you so much for the question. There are a lot of policies that really support investors in investing in capital markets, especially government policies. So what will actually make me confident to actually invest in capital markets is we will have stable governments, government that brings in policy that will favor private investors and even private companies. It will give me that confidence to, because before you invest, you have to check the profits and even the losses of the company so that you know what you're investing. A company that is not doing well due to government policies, you won't be able to invest. So these are things that influence business. Because if policies like a subsidy that has just happened now that has increased the hike of the operational cost of most businesses are struggling. And you can't put your money in such businesses because they hardly make profit. The most important thing that makes one confidence is government policies and regulations. You understand that private owners are being issued out of people who run business. It gives you that confidence to invest your money, knowing that it's going to give you a profitable return. With this in place, it gives one, and it will also give me confidence to invest in Nigeria capital market.
4: Those were the voices of Nigerians. Their responses highlight an important reality. Expanding participation in the capital market requires more than creating investment opportunities. People must understand those opportunities, trust the system, and have access to reliable information. And that takes us to our interview segment.
5: My guest is an accomplished capital market professional, Mr. Shehinde Adenagbe, fellow of the Chartered Institute of Stockbrokers and Managing Director, Chief Executive Officer of Standard Union Securities Limited. He is also chairman of the FCT and Northern Zone District Society of Chartered Institute of Stockbrokers and chairman of the governing board of the Association of Securities Dealing Houses of Nigeria. Mr. Adenagbe, glad to have you join us on Sec Alpha.
8: Thank you very much.
5: Mr. Adenagbe.
8: Yes, ma'am.
5: As a veteran of Nigeria's capital markets and the Abuja trading floor, how would you assess the current state of the Nigerian capital market, particularly in terms of investor confidence and market participation?
8: Thank you very much. Nigerian capital market is evolving and has come of age. The market is moving bigger, better, and is more promising than ever before. At the moment, FTSE just lifted us back to frontier market, meaning that we are visible in the global stage in capital market. This translates to the fact that investors' confidence is really more interested in. Integrity also in the capital market is also going up. That is why we see that Nigeria was rated the most promising and most celebrated capital market in August this year. The biggest one is knowledge gap. When the financial literacy has not gone that very wide, you can always see that. And it is because Nigeria is so big and so diverse. Getting into the loan and credits of Nigeria is not easy because of who we are. And again, you see that there's a lot of concentration of operators in Lagos and Abuja, Lagos in particular. And Nigeria goes beyond Lagos, goes beyond Abuja. So this is a barrier. That's number one. Number two, some people claim that they have not received their dividend. You know, some of this unclaimed dividend is because of also lack of knowledge. The Security and Electoral Commission has made all things possible for them to come and collect all outstanding dividends.

Nigerians who want probation and livelihood. Onboarding system becomes a bit of a problem to solve the macroeconomic variables are also there because of elevation of income, inflation, financial literacy, all these things. When we come together, like the Security and Exchange Commission has been doing very well, and the Nigerian Exchange, that's the NGS Limited, all of us have been coming together in all

in the market square, market space, in the schools, in the streets, the places where we hire vehicle and put public address system here in T-shirt. The security lighting commission has done this several times. It has become their culture. You know, they go to the market, they do it everywhere. So they are known to people that shown version in public screen, because anything that is too sweet for the problem. So we have to try as much as possible to de-risk public investment that we are making and campaigning to the youth. Because once they know that

0: education. The army treasure to rent for all of these things. There has been so many. The temple people are also there.
1: You mentioned a board system when you were talking. What do you mean by that?
0: Yes. Onboarding, that is how to make people register as investor in the capital market.
1: Oh, great, great.
0: Yes.
1: So back to the question.
0: Thank you, Anu Stella. A lot of reforms have taken place. Thanks to the Nigerian president, Bola Ahmed Tinubu, GCFR, for his speedy response in assenting investment and security
1: act
0: 2025. It was his speed in making sure that that bill becomes law. It's a turning point. Because a lot of powers have been given to our regulator, which is the Securities and Exchange Commission. And when we follow this ISC religiously, I can tell you that everything will be seamless. Efficiency will be there, integrity is there, confidence is there, and you can see that liquidity itself will improve because a lot of participation will come into the market. So, ISA 2025 is the magic word that has even come into the market. Besides that one, the issue of digitalization. Today, everybody wants to do everything under the handset. People will not see that investor can come by just using their telephone to register and create accounts for themselves in the market. So this one has to keep going. Technology, more than ever before, in driving this. We also need to ensure that there is tax incentives for people, organizations, to come into the market. Because if the tax system is too stringent, a lot of people will either be trying to evade tax or go to other sectors that do not have a stringent tax regulation. Because we want more listing of organizations, you know, either SME and other, let them come to collect capital from the market to boost their business. Now that would help them a lot. Even the government itself can do a lot more by coming to the market to raise capital instead of, you know, going externally to borrow. So this will also help the market. So the infrastructure is there, and we believe that more can still be done.
1: Let's have a break for this message.
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1: Welcome back. The Nigerian Exchange has witnessed significant changes in technology and trading systems in recent years. How is digitalization transforming the way Nigerians access and participate in the capital market?
0: Brilliant. This has really helped the market in great deal. Between 2025 and 2026, the number of people that have been onboarded, that have a CSS account. When I say CSS, I mean the securities and the central clearing system. A lot of people have come into it, and that is the work of the technology. It has also made our operation very seamless. Information gathering, information storage, information retrieval are all being made very seamless because of technology. If you buy a share today, to sell a share today, you can have value tomorrow. That is the work of that team. So that team was one has been doing a great deal. It is said who has really been the driving force in conjunction with the entire operators to make sure that we are on that. Now, T+1, what it means is that when you sell your shares today, you get your value tomorrow. You get your money tomorrow. In the world of Africa, Nigeria is the first one. So when you hear that CEO is restoring Nigeria back to frontier market, all these things are contributing factors. Technology is the bedrock of our operations today in the capital markets.
1: Thank you. markets hear that. But investor confidence is critical to the growth of any capital market. What more should regulators, stockbroking firms, and other market operators do to protect investors against fraud, misinformation, and unprofessional practices?
0: Thank you, sir. You see, ensuring confidence in the market, both the investor and the operator. Why? So investors, because when they are shares is a bit of people, and they own a lot before. But now, because of IEC in operation, because of the knowledge of the law now, it is becoming

and anything happens, you will be held responsible as an operator. The issue of transparency is being upheld to the high heavens. Our motto is, my word is my bond.

But I can also say that when you buy today, as you are buying, that is what you call trade alarm. That share you buy, you see it on your registered telephone. It's coming to you directly.

0: has expected. Don't go beyond what the law says. Mm-hmm. And if you are working by the will of the law, mm-hmm. you cannot be arrested, you cannot be molested. Mm-hmm. And we work by the law, book by the law, and everything. We are guided by the law. I can tell you categorically that the investors will be smiling to the bank. They will be selling their shares. Mm-hmm. When they buy, there is no problem, no short cost, nothing. Mm-hmm. And all these things are working for the market.
1: Right.
0: The regulators too up their game in terms of oversight, mm-hmm. their oversight function, they must do it as expected. Mm-hmm. Well, apart from the Securities and Exchange Commission, mm-hmm. there is another organization institution called the Nigerian Exchange Regulation, that's NGS Regulation. They also monitor the events in the market in terms of trading. They work hand in hand with the Securities and Exchange Commission.
1: Right. Small and medium-sized enterprises are important contributors to employment and economic development in Nigeria. How can the capital market be better positioned to provide long-term financing for SMEs and growing businesses?
0: The market is for medium and long-term businesses. And I want to encourage investors, especially small and medium-scale enterprises, that they should approach the capital market. When you come to the market, the money you raise as capital will enhance your operation and your business. It will lift you up of the financial burden, because the money you are taking from the market is in form of equities. What that suggests is that those who have been subscribing to Brand's offer, they are part owner of your company. When you know that you have nothing to hide, you will operate with clean hands, operate with a very good corporate governance. And when you make your money, you remember them in terms of dividend. But they have given you the timeline to increase your productivity, to increase your business output, and become feasible. So it is a place to raise capital. We need more investing. Companies should come and invest. More and more companies to come and invest. Because demand there.
1: Yeah.
0: When you take this money, when you raise capital, don't fail me. What you are raising capital is to improve your enterprise, your businesses.
1: Great, great. As a financial advisor operating in Nigeria's political capital, Abuja, how important is stronger collaboration between policymakers and capital market operators in ensuring that economic policies translate into sustainable market growth? And when you mentioned about cooperation, while speaking on that issue of financing for SMEs and
0: yes,
1: businesses.
0: Yes, yes. Thank you. You know, this is a very vital point to raise. Well, because the policymakers use and of necessity include the stockbrokers when you are deciding on policies related to the capital market. Because they are the operators, they are the practitioners. So their input is very, very necessary and germane. They know the terrain more than the legislators. So what they need to do is for two of us to collaborate. So it's going to be a better thing for all of us to come together and decide the fate of the market. Because the capital market, as it were, contribute nothing less than 33% to the gross domestic product of this country, GDP. So as a result, it's a potent avenue for them to make more money. The mantra of the government is prosperity. So how do we make prosperity? It's through the capital market.
1: Nigeria has a large population of young people who are increasingly interested in digital finance and investment. How can the capital market attract this younger generation while ensuring that they receive adequate investment education and are protected from excessive risk?
0: Well, I think the first thing is to engage them in financial literacy. The campaign must be there. Going through into some universities, even catching them young from the secondary school.
1: Mm-hmm. Like the president suggested.
0: So also,
1: last 2 weeks.
0: Yeah. Also, meeting them at the NYC camp, you know, as couples, so that when they go out, the culture of investment is very key to them. That's number one. Number two, the onboarding must not be made too complex from their mobile device. Why don't you come to the market and save for tomorrow? because the market is such a place where you can just be putting something aside and develop your capital, even if you want to do a major business tomorrow. From the capital market, the aggregate of what you have saved, you can use it to start buying of shares. It's also making them part owner of those companies where they buy the shares. They get dividend from this, and sometimes the dividend comes at a very, very critical time, and it can solve some little bit of problem for them.
1: Thank you. Now, Mr. Adeyemi, finally, looking ahead, what three major steps would you recommend to the Securities and Exchange Commission, the Nigerian Exchange, government and market operators to deepen Nigeria's capital market and make it a strong engine of inclusive economic growth?
0: Thank you, Sarah. Number one is to engage more on financial literacy for people to come in, because our population is over 240 million. The number of people that have invested in the market are not up to 10 million. Look at the gap. So we need more people to come into the market. In terms of regulation, I want to say that Securities and Exchange Commission, the NJS regulation, should up their game in terms of oversight function. The NJS should also make sure that all the trading platforms are hedge-free when trading is ongoing. They haven't had any failure. They should also make sure that the onboarding system is seamless, so that people can come in, you can see that from your phone like this, you can open a bank account. The same way, they can open a CSS account for them to use. It will help the system. Let's move on to
2: it's an illuminating session with the very vibrant, accomplished capital market professional, Mr. Seyinde Adenagbe. He's a fellow of the Chartered Institute of Stockbrokers and Managing Director, Chief Executive Officer of Standard Union Securities Limited. He is also Chairman of the FCT and Northern Zone District Society of the Chartered Institute of Stockbrokers and Chairman of the Governing Board of the Association of Securities Dealing Houses of Nigeria. Thank you, Mr. Adenagbe, for coming on Sec Alpha.
0: Thank you, madam.
2: And we need to see you again. Well, good luck in your
0: time.
2: Thank you very much.
0: Thank you.
2: Yeah.
3: Indeed, it has been an illuminating conversation. For comments, inquiries, and further information about the Nigerian capital market, you can contact the Securities and Exchange Commission through the telephone numbers 09462-1168 or 091-2772-3240. 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As we draw the curtains on today's edition, which focused on deepening Nigeria's capital market, strengthening investor confidence, market participation and economic growth, remember that deepening the capital market is not simply about increasing transactions. It is about building confidence, widening participation, mobilizing long-term capital, and creating an investment environment capable of supporting businesses, jobs, and sustainable economic growth. The more informed Nigerians become about the capital market, the better position they are to make responsible investment choices. Special thanks to the executive producer of this program, Dr. Momotimi Agama, supervising producer, Ife Ebello, assistant producer, Joy Utubo. On behalf of the producer, Stella Oli, I am Fubara Pepu, thanking you for listening. 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
4: 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I hope you enjoyed this edition. Still on the Network Service is another program, Who They Walk, Who They Talk.
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0: Welcome to Who They Walk, Who They Talk, the program where we look at the solutions, the people behind them, and the things that can actually make a difference.
1: That's right, Ngozi. Every week, we ask a simple question. What is being done? What is working? And what can we do differently?
0: But today's program is going to be a little different from our usual conversation.
1: Yes, today we are bringing the conversation closer to the communities by putting young people at the center of it. Students from universities and other higher institutions into the conversation to talk about challenges in their communities and, importantly, what they can do about them.
0: Because some community problems don't always require big money or waiting for government before something can be done.
1: Sometimes practical ideas, individual responsibility, and people working together can make everyday life easier.
0: So we will hear from these young people about the problems they see, the ideas they have, and where individuals, communities, and

0: of solutions to nagging issues.
1: Let's start with the challenges you see in your community. My name is Ali Augustine. Problem in my community is dirty environment. When you go to my street, everywhere is dirty. And sometimes environmental protection, but when they came to take out the road bins, they will not pick everything. And everywhere is dirty. So what can you do as an individual? What I can do is to let others know, those people living in that area, that everybody should come out and make sure that you evacuate your waste bin by yourself, not waiting for the government. Because the problem we are having in this country is that when you wait for the government to come and do things for you, you wait for a very long time.
2: What about Babangula?
1: Yeah, Babangula is another problem. You know, in the Babangula.

0: problem.
1: Why is it them trying to don't do? Do you go to meet them and tell them that, this thing you're not supposed to do, you didn't know you're supposed to drop it?
0: Yes, at times we used to meet and tell them, and they work all the time, not really doubting. Mm-hmm. At times when you tell them not to do it, some of them will come in the night. Yeah. Once they come at night, they'll still do the same thing which you have already told others not to do. A lot of them, once you even try talking to them politely, they will pick offense. That's one thing about them. You know, many of them are not educated, and when you try to make things clear for them, they cannot even understand you. There is something called insecurity.

0: occupied space is much more better than you waiting on people that are coming to come and carry dustbin, or as you said, Baba Bolas and all. I feel like the main thing that we are avoiding, the youth are avoiding, looking for direct solution, and I feel the direct solution to this waste. Issue is having an incinerator.
1: Sure.

0: Tech and you. Do you need more enlightenment about the power sector? Or you just want solutions to electricity issues? Then make it a date on the program. Ikeja Electric and you. 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
0: Okay, people, ladies and gentlemen, boys and girls, you're listening right about now to the all news, all talk, and all sports station. And that's how I like my radio. I'm on Radio 103.5 FM, Radio 1. My name is Kofi, and I confirm it. Confirm me. Oh, yeah, it was okay.

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0: 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Here's the major news at 6 on the stable of Radio Nigeria, the best radio station of the year. First, the headlines. Media professionals counsels parents on children's online activities as relationship expert warns against religious teachings that destroys family values. Callers on Radio 1's program back compulsory LASRA registration for students. Federal government orders plastic producers to take responsibility for waste. Nepal holds National Day of Mourning. Now the news in full. I am Omolola Olamijulo. Parents have been admonished to guide their children on how to use the internet responsibly, teaching them about their digital footprint, how to protect their privacy, and ways to practice ethical online behavior. This comes as the increasing exposure to social media and digital content continues to raise concerns about the safety and well-being of children. A media professional, Ms. Folashade Oduwole, who gave the admonition while featuring on Radio 1's current affairs program, Media Watch, said the use of children in digital content creation was not condemnable. She noted that children were increasingly spending long hours on phones and social media, stressing the need for parents to set limits on screen time, know the platforms and content their children access. Ms. Oluwole also advised parents to be mindful of the kind of content that their children post online, as such exposure could have lasting consequences. She emphasized that children need guidance and protection as they navigate the digital world. Nigerians have been advised to beware of a new wave of religious indoctrination meant to destroy the institution of the family. This view was expressed by relationship expert Mr. Olumide Omoshebi in an interactive session with correspondent Moses Kalu in Lagos. Mr. Omoshebi noted that some religious leaders and their teachings which instigate children and family members against their parents should be avoided.
1: The children start calling their pastors, their imams, daddy and mommy, start buying things for them, things they ought to have bought for their own father, things they ought to have bought for their own mother that took care of them, sent them to school. Without your parents, would you have had the education that you have today to become who you are? But somebody who never contributed a dime to your well-being, who never contributed to your health or education or to the status you are today, will come and destroy this relationship all in the name of religion.
0: Mr. Omoshebi observed that the ideology behind detaching family values in the name of religion is absolutely wrong.
1: There has been a disturbing phenomenon causing problems in the homes, and it has been the religious rascality of some religious organization. If you have been deceived, and because of this, they've separated you from your parents, your husband separated you from your wife, they are all manipulations, and this has to be looked into.
0: Mr. Omoshebi warned Nigerians to be aware that some religious teachings were capable of destroying the family's core moral values. Callers on Radio 1's audience participation program in Jetibo have expressed strong support for the Lagos State Government's policy making LASRA registration compulsory for the enrollment of students in all public and private schools. The policy announced by the Deputy Director of Public Affairs, Office of Education Quality Assurance, Mr. Adebeju Adeyemi, takes effect from next week. The government says the initiative is aimed at creating a comprehensive and verifiable database of learners to improve planning, monitoring, record keeping and service delivery in the education sector. Reacting to the policy, Mr. Tajuddin commended the government and called for proper monitoring, while Dekin Ogundele from Ijegun urged parents to register their children promptly. Also, Mr. Falabi from Agege also welcomed the free registration but cautioned against turning the exercise into a money-making venture. Another caller, Mr. John from Ogba, suggested that the registration requirement should be extended to all Nigerian citizens, while Mr. Omi from Mushin urged the government to complement the policy by improving facilities in public schools and addressing high fees in private schools. The callers advised parents and guidance to ensure that their unregistered children were enrolled with LASRA without delay. Residents of Ibaja and 68 other communities across Ifelodun and Irepotun local government area of Kwara State have been without electricity for about 6 months following the collapse of the only transformer serving the area. In a letter by the National Executive Council of the Ibaja Progressive Union, signed by Dr. Doyin Ogunleye, the residents appealed to Kwara State Governor Malam Abdulraham Abdulrazak to urgently approve the supply and installation of a new transformer for the affected communities. The residents said the prolonged outage has crippled economic activities, disrupted education, and affected the operations of health centers, with households, businesses, schools, and artisans also left without power. They explained that the transformer had developed a major fault and had been repaired several times without a lasting solution, describing the repeated repairs as unsustainable. The residents therefore requested for a new and suitable transformer with necessary components, describing it as the only lasting solution to the prolonged power crisis. 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A reminder of our headlines. Media professional counsels parents on children's online activities as relationship experts warns against religious teachings that destroy family values. Callers on Radio 1's program back compulsory LASRA registration for students. Still to come. Federal government orders plastic producers to take responsibility for waste. Nepal holds National Day of Mourning. 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Do stay tuned.

glad to know you're still there. You're on to Radio 1 103.5 FM Major News at 6. The National Agency for Food and Drug Administration and Control, NAFDAC, says it has seized and destroyed fake standard goods worth over 1.5 trillion naira on a nationwide crackdown since 2023. Director General of NAFDAC, Professor Mojisola Adeyeye, who stated this in Lagos, acknowledged the recent public outcry over fake and substandard regulated products in the country. Professor Adeyeye called counterfeiters merchants of death and vowed zero tolerance. This followed a report that NAFDAC and the Standards Organization of Nigeria's Sun were under pressure over rampant counterfeited products, including consumer goods, foods, drugs and cosmetics suspected to be fake, substandard and dangerous. Professor Adeyeye said simultaneous raids at Idumota in Lagos, Onitsha Market and the Ayareaya International Market in Aba led to the seizure and destruction of counterfeit and substandard products. The federal government has mandated manufacturers, importers, brand owners, recyclers and other operators in the plastics value chain to take responsibility for the waste generated by their products. Minister of Environment, Mr. Balarabe Lawal, handed down the directive in Abuja while announcing the provisions of the National Environmental Plastic Waste Control Regulations 2026. He said the measure was designed to tackle plastic pollution, protect human health and the environment, while promoting a circular economy. Mr. Lawal, represented by the Permanent Secretary in the Ministry, Mr. Salihu Usman, said the regulations were not intended to declare war on plastic, noting that the material remained essential to healthcare, food preservation, manufacturing, agriculture, transportation, and other sectors. He said Nigeria required a science-based, inclusive, and enforceable framework that would protect the environment without undermining economic activities or imposing unfair burdens on vulnerable consumers. According to Mr. Lawal, the new regulations strengthen existing initiatives, including the National Policy on Plastic Waste Management and Extended Producer Responsibility, EPR, guidelines and the Single-Use Plastic Guidelines. Now, from Nigeria, Nepal has observed a national day of mourning for victims of a flash flood that swept through villages in the Himalayan Valley along the border with Tibet. Flags were flown at half-mast while official commemorations were scaled back as rescue teams continued searching for survivors with candlelight vigils planned for this evening. At least 1,287 people have reported they died in the disaster, which is believed to have been triggered by glacial collapse, while more than 5,000 people remain missing. Mr. Nindra Perdel of Nepal's National Emergency Operation Center told newsmen that no government program will be organized as search and rescue operations continue in the affected areas. President Ram Chandra Podel toured some of the devastated areas earlier today, while the Army spokesperson Brigadier General Rajan Ram Basnet said rescue efforts would continue with the same intensity as observed on the first day. And on sports, Nigeria's 56-1-1 capitulation against France ensured that African champions finished winless in their group phase of the FIBA Women's Basketball World Cup. Already eliminated before today's tip-off, the Rena Wakama coach Tigres didn't stand a chance against their French opponent. The Nigerian ladies came under a barrage of downtown sniping by the French, who set a new record of most three-pointers made at the World Cup with 22. Top two game high scorers, respectively, Gabby Williams, 25, and Janelle Salone, 19, combined for the French to blow away the Nigerian opposition. Today's loss made it 3 on the bounce for Nigeria, who had fallen to South Korea, 81-99, and Hungary,
77-71 in previous group games. The Tigers will now concentrate on classification matches to determine their final position in the tournament's overall standings. Time has consequences. Think before you act. To end the major news at 6, here again are the main items. Parents have been admonished to guide their children on how to use the internet responsibly, as relationship expert Mr. Omoshebi advised Nigerians to beware of a new wave of religious indoctrination meant to destroy the institution of a family. You heard that callers on Radio 1's audience participation program in Jetibo have expressed strong support for the Lagos State Government's policy making LASRA registration compulsory for the enrollment of students in all public and private schools. We also told you that the federal government has mandated manufacturers, importers, brand owners, recyclers, and other operators in the plastic value chain to take responsibility for the waste generated by their products. And on the foreign scene, Nepal has observed a National Day of Mourning for victims of a flash flood that swept through villages in a Himalayan valley along the border with Tibet. And I is Radio 1 103.5 FM, Major News at 6 on your favorite news talk and sports station on the stable of Radio Nigeria, the best radio station of the year. 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Good evening.

0: 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News, talk, sports. Ikeja Electric and you. 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
5: 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Venue, Oshodi Solo Legislative Hall. 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Or Yemisi on 0813-524-3587. 0813-524-3587. Be inspired. Be informed. Be part of the conversation. 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
8: 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The Federal Radio Corporation of Nigeria, FRCN, wishes to set the record straight. The entire property at the National Broadcast Academy, NBA, number 1 Adekunle Fajiri Road, GRA, Ikeja, Lagos, is not for sale. The FRCN has been alerted to the activities of land speculators and fraudsters attempting to mislead the public. Take notice that no agent is authorized to sell or lease this land. The property remains the exclusive asset of the FRCN for national development. Any transaction involving this land is illegal, null, and void. Do not be scammed. 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
1: 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It's football, athletics, swimming, and exciting fun games. 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
1: Everyone, 103.5 FM. It's a new week. Yes, for some they just started working today, and for some it's just the same day as the beginning of the week, which happens to be on a Sunday. Then they already started working. So, welcome to a new week. Welcome to a working day, properly. Good evening to you wherever you are. 103.5 FM, Radio One. That's the station where you are. The news is down. All right, check your time. It's after 6 and it's a Monday evening. It's time for us to listen to the word that comes to us every Monday at a time like this. And that is Gospel R. Happy listening.

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Sit back and be refreshed and revived as Brother Abraham Kolawole brings to you a timeless message that can be applied to your everyday life in a real and practical way.

0: Tonight, by the grace of God, we are going to continue from where we stopped last week.
1: Matthew chapter number 13. We are reading verse number 1 to 3 and then 10 and 11. 1, 2, go, we are reading together. The same day went Jesus out of the house and sat by the seaside, and great multitude were gathered together unto him, so that he went into his ship and sat. And the whole multitude stood on the shore, and he spake many things unto them in parables, saying, Behold, a sower went forth to sow. Verse number 10. And the disciple came and said unto him, Why speakest thou unto them in parable? Verse 11. He answered and said unto them, Because it is given unto you to know the mysteries of the kingdom of heaven, but to them it is not given. Praise God forevermore. Those of you who were here last week, I remember in these scriptures, I asked you to underline three different words. Praise God. And the first one is in verse number 3, which is the word parables. And then in verse number 11, I asked you to underline the word mysteries. And then in the same verse 11, I asked you to underline the kingdom of heaven. Praise God forevermore. I remember I said to you that this scripture, Matthew 13, this chapter of the Bible, is the very first place where Jesus ever spoke in parables. The word parable is the Greek word parabole. So a parable is a story that you throw behind the teaching to explain it. In a simple definition, you can say a parable is simply an explanation of scriptures. Praise God forevermore. I remember I said to you that the word kingdom of heaven in this scripture is interchangeably used with the word kingdom of God. Because I showed you last week in Mark 4:11, the same scripture renders the kingdom of heaven here is rendered as the kingdom of God in Mark 4:11. And I explained the reason to you that the book of Matthew was written directly to the Jews. And because the Jews doesn't like to mention the name God, they believe that that name is too sacred, that you are not supposed to call God by its name. That is why in Gospel St. Matthew, rather than say kingdom of God, it was rendered as the kingdom of heaven. But if you look at the other Gospels, the same scripture is rendered as the kingdom of God. This scripture is not talking about a geographical location, as in heaven, no. It's talking about a kingdom where God is king. Praise God forevermore. I also showed to you last week that there are a lot of kingdoms in this world. In fact, it's called the kingdoms of the world in scriptures. And I explained to you that every country is actually a kingdom. Because I explained to you what the kingdom simply means, the king and his domain. And I showed to you that in the kingdom of Nigeria, we have a president whose domain is to govern over Nigeria. I even told you that there is a country that called their own kingdom, that is the United Kingdom. Praise God forevermore. So we have the kingdom of America, we have the kingdom of Saudi Arabia, every single country. How all that works, I took all of the time to explain to you last week. I also show you something very significant, that just the same way we have two set of people on the face of the earth, we also have two kingdoms, that is the kingdom of God and the kingdom of Satan. And I explained to you that in the kingdom of God, God is king in that kingdom. And in the kingdom of Satan, Satan is king over that kingdom. Praise God forevermore. That is why he went to tempt Jesus and told Jesus, if you will worship me, I will give you all the kingdoms of the world, because it's the God of this world system. I showed you last week. I don't want to repreach last week's sermon. Praise God. I showed you a secret last week that Jesus already stripped him of the authority over the kingdoms of the world. Spiritually speaking, Satan no longer have authority over the kingdoms of the world. But physically speaking, he's still parading himself through his agent all over the nations of the world. How that also work, I took all of the time to explain it to you last week. Praise God forevermore. God told us we live in the world, we are not of the world. For instance, those of us who are Nigerians, we belong in the kingdom of Nigeria. But as far as God is concerned,
0: We are just strangers and pilgrims. We belong in the kingdom of God. That's where we belong. Because God told us we live in the world, we are not of the world. So if you're a Christian, you are not part of the kingdoms of this world at all. You're a citizen of heaven. We live in the world, we are not of the world. You will see that in John Gospel 17 from verse 15 to 16. I also showed to you last week the word mysteries in this scripture. I told you the Greek mysterion, which means secret. So Jesus said that those of us who are in the kingdom of God, there is a secret to our kingdom. And that secret has been revealed to us. It's right there in verse 11. Look at it. He answered and said unto them, because it is given unto you to know the mysteries of the kingdom of heaven, but to them it is not given. The secret is located in scriptures, Genesis to Revelation. If you're a Christian who doesn't read your Bible, how do you run your race? Because what you are supposed to use to run it is God's word. That's where the secrets are located. So if you're a Christian and you don't give yourself to the study and the meditation of the word of God, even though the mystery has been given to you, you don't take the time to seek after the knowledge, too bad. So you can actually be a member of the kingdom of God and still not be able to use the secret that God has given us. Why? Lack of the knowledge. Praise God. I showed you that in these Gospels and Matthew, Jesus spoke seven solid parables. In this one chapter of the Bible, seven solid parables. And I called all the seven of them out to you last week. And I told you to mark them in your scriptures, and that tonight we are going to begin to discuss them one by one. Praise God. So tonight, we are starting with the parable of the sower, which you will see in verse number 3 that we read tonight. Look at that scripture again. And he spake many things unto them in parables, saying, behold, a sower went forth to sow. I asked you to underline it last week and put parable of the sower. That is the number one parable. So we are starting tonight from the parable of the sower. Praise God. So, I'll take that scripture again. He says, and he spake many things unto them in parables, saying, behold, a sower went forth to sow. And when he sowed, some seed fell by the wayside, and the fowls came and devoured them. Some fell upon stony places, where they had no much earth. And forthwith they sprang up, because they had no depth of earth. And when the sun was up, they were scorched, and because they had no root, they withered away. Verse number 7. And some fell among the thorns, and the thorns sprang up and choked them. But others fell into a good ground, and brought forth fruit, some 100-fold, some 60, and some 30-fold. Who hath ears to hear, let him hear. Praise God. In fact, what Jesus said in verse number 9, we can start from there, is that who had ear, let him understand. That's what Jesus said. Praise God. Now, looking at the parable of the sower, there are three words that are constant in the parable of the sower. Is the word sower itself, praise God, and then the word seed, and then the word Satan. How it works, we are going to see them, praise God, forevermore. So, the ultimate sower is the Lord Jesus, the Christ himself. And as many as of us he has ordained to go and tell the word, we are equally sowers. Now, if you look at this scripture I read to you tonight, we are going to do explanation on them, but I'm just laying a foundation also as far as the parable of the sower is concerned. If you look at this parable, apart from the three things that are constant that I just mentioned to you now, you also have four different grounds that are mentioned in these scriptures. Four different grounds. I want you to see them. Praise God. Look at it. I'll read that verse 3 again. And he spake unto them in parables, saying, behold, the sower went forth to sow. And when he sowed, some fell by the wayside. And the fowls of the air came and devoured them up. By the wayside is a type of the ground. Now look at verse 5. Some fell upon stony places. So underline stony places and put 2. That's another type of ground. Where they had no much earth. And forthwith they sprung up because they had no depth of heart. Verse number 6. And when the sun was up, they were scorched. And because they had no root, they withered away. Then verse 7.
1: And some fell among thorns. So among thorns is another type of ground in this story, which you should underline and put three. And the thorns sprung up and choked them. Then the number four one is in verse 8 that says, but other fell into good ground and brought forth fruit, some an hundredfold, some 60-fold, and some 30-fold. Praise God. Now, if you look at these four grounds, as we are going to see in the coming days, you can liken it to the human heart. In other words, there are four hearts that are described in this scripture when it comes to the believer. Praise God. I just mentioned the four of them to you now, the wayside, the stony ground, among the thorns, and then the good ground. This foreground is a type of the heart of a believer. Praise God forevermore. Now listen, this scripture immediately tells you something that is very, very significant. What is it? It shows you clearly that no matter who the preacher is, no matter who the sower of the word of God is, whether it's Jesus himself, whether it's a pastor, whoever that sower is, when he sows God's word, because this scripture is talking about sowing God's word, even though he's using a seed, we are still going to see it clearly. So, whoever the sower is, four things will happen to the word that he's sowing. Four different things. It's either it's going to land by the wayside, or on a stony ground, or among the thorns, or on a good ground. But what I want to see that is so vital in this scripture, I don't know whether you can see it, is the fact that no matter who is doing that preaching, no matter who that sower is that is sowing that seed, only one quarter will produce from what they hear. Just one quarter, 1/4. You can see it. And it's so, the seed fell by the wayside. That's one. Some fell, stony places too. And some fell among thorns. Now, if you look at the explanation of those three grounds, they did not bring forth anything. Even though it was sown, it didn't produce nothing. The only seed that produced is the one that entered the good ground. And it's just one quarter. 1/4. That's 25%. Heaven is going to be a very, very interesting place, seriously speaking. I'm not kidding, no. Praise God. You can see when God tells that, don't just be a hearer of his word, that you should be a doer. Because when you hear the word and you don't do it, it means that that word did not fall on good grounds. That's what it means. It means that that word is wasted. That seed is wasted. Oh, glory to God in the highest. Do you know what separates this quarter of people or ground from the rest of the ground or the heart of believers? Is one word, understanding. Look at what Jesus said. Who hath ears to hear, let him hear. I told you that what Jesus said is that if you have ears to hear, then make sure you understand. Because it's the understanding that will help you to bring fruit. In other words, if you hear and you don't understand, it will amount to a wayside, a stony ground, or among thorns. Meaning that understanding is very, very crucial. Very crucial. And I will confirm that to you right now. Look at it in verse 23 of the scripture we read tonight. This same Matthew 13. Look at what Jesus said in the scriptures. I'm just saying to you now that that one quarter of people who brought forth fruit amongst four different kind of heart. Because I've told you all this ground is likened to a believer's heart. So there are four hearts described in this scripture. So it is you, a believer, that we know where you belong among the four. But I'm showing you tonight that even these four, irrespective of who that sower is, showing the word or that preacher is, only 25%, one quarter, we ever do something important with that word. What separates this one quarter, this 25%, who are referred to as good ground in this scripture, from the rest, 75%, is understanding. And Jesus confirmed me. Look at it in verse 23. This is Jesus speaking about my kind of Bible. But he that received the seed into the good ground is he that heareth the word. You see that the seed is the word. We are still going to get there. I didn't just want to jump the gun. But he that received the seed unto good ground is he that heareth the word and understand it. Underline it in your Bible. Which also beareth fruit. And

know the message tonight, before we get into the explanation by the grace of God next week, is that one word, understanding. Understanding is very crucial when it comes to the word of God. There are three words that are very germane in scripture. Is the word knowledge, is the word understanding, and is the word wisdom. Praise God. Now, knowledge is when the sower sowed the word. In other words, it gives knowledge to four categories of people: the stoning, the wayside, the turning, and then the good ground. Which means at any particular point in time, when people hear the word of God, there are four categories of people. And only one category will do something with the word. And why they were able to do something with it is because they understand it. Praise God forevermore. Three important words in scriptures: knowledge, understanding, and wisdom. Now, knowledge is when the sower sowed. The understanding is putting that word that you had in context. If you don't put it in context, it will not profit you. You cannot even talk of wisdom, which is the correct application. Because once you don't properly put it in context, you will not be able to also properly apply it. Oh, glory to God. Now look at what I'm saying here in this scripture. Go to Proverbs 4 quickly. Let me show you. Proverbs and chapter number 4. I just want you to understand that one word, understanding. Very, very important. No matter how you hear God's word, if you read it, if you study it, if you don't understand it, it can't profit you. Praise God forevermore. And it's like anything. Just imagine anything you are trying to do that you don't have understanding. It can't work for you now. How? Oh, glory to God. Are you in Proverbs chapter 4? Quickly tonight. Look at what God said in this scripture, verse number 7. Look at verse 7. I'm reading Proverbs 4, 7. Wisdom is the principal thing. Therefore, get wisdom. And with all thy getting, get understanding. Underline it permanently in your Bible. God says, yes, wisdom is the principal thing, but the most crucial is understanding. Because once you don't have understanding, you cannot correctly apply the knowledge that you have. Praise God. Did you hear what I said? Understanding is very crucial. What is understanding? Is the proper arrangement of the knowledge, putting them in context. For example, when Satan went to tempt Jesus and said, oh, if you jump from the high mountain, God will send his angel. He will keep you, you won't dash your feet against the stone. That scripture Satan quoted at Jesus. Why did Jesus not jump? Because he was able to put it in context. In the sense that what Satan was asking him to do will amount to tempting God. So if he didn't put it in context and he jumped, God wouldn't have sent any angel at all. Because I don't need to jump to prove anything to anybody. To say that I belong to God. Why did I need to do that? That will amount to tempting God. Praise God. So that is where the real issue is the word understanding. That word is very crucial. And that is actually one of the reasons why God wants you to attend church service. I'm not kidding. Look at it in Jeremiah 3. Quickly tonight, I'm done with my sermon. This is one of the reasons why God don't want you to forsake the assembly of the people of God together. That's why this gathering is very crucial. Because I just show you now that those 25% or the one quarter are people that understand the word that they had. Glory to God. Look at what God said in Jeremiah 3:15. And I will give you pastors according to my heart. We shall feed you with knowledge and understanding. You see the two words? They go together. That's the purpose of church. I've always said it to you. Church is not the phantasmagoria that is going on. All kind of programs, all kind of funny things that people are doing. People don't even understand that God invested his power in his word. That's where the power is. I'm not ashamed of the gospel of Christ. It is the power of God unto salvation. Praise God. That's one of the reasons why God wanted to come to church. I give you pastors after my heart who will feed you with knowledge and understanding. The job of your pastor is to dig up truth from God's word and then help you put it in context and come and present it to you. Then your own responsibility is to now walk in wisdom. How? By correctly applying those truths to your life. Praise God forevermore. So, if you don't have understanding, I didn't write scripture, I just read it to you tonight, that the word you had will not profit you. You see where the problem is. Oh, glory to God. So, understanding is very, very crucial. Your ability to be able to properly put the word of God in context, which is the job of your pastor, so that you don't misapply scriptures. That's the only time what you had can benefit.

you. If you don't understand it, it can't benefit you. It will either be by the wayside, it will either be on stony ground, it will either be among the thorns. If you understand that, in rounding up, I'm done. Go back to that scripture, let me show you. Matthew 13, quickly to 9. Oh, glory to God. Verse 8. But other fell into good ground and brought forth fruit, some 100, some 60, and some 30. In other words, even the one quarter that fell on good ground, thank God they were able to produce fruit. The three other kind of soil or the three other kind of heart did not produce any fruit. Meaning the word that is sown into their life is wasted. Now, even this fourth set of people whose heart received this word, who had the understanding, not all of them brought 400% fruit. Some 30, some 60, and then some 100. In other words, it's even only one third of the 25% that we bring for 100% fruit. You see that there is a lot of work to do if you're a Christian. As I always say, that heaven is going to be a very interesting place. So what is the blessing tonight? The blessing is very simple. Now, if you're a Christian, don't just read God's word. Don't just hear it. Make sure you understand it. Because if you do, then if you don't do it, then that will be self-injury. Sincerely. Because why will you hear or read God's word and understand it and then refuse to do it? That will be self-inflicted injury. But if you read it and you understand it and you make up your mind that you are going to do it, then you are going to produce fruit. That's why Jesus says, you will know the truth and the truth will make you free. When you are that kind of a Christian, it's minus one among those that have been deceived. Because I've explained to you that a lot of deceit out there is unbelievable. I always tell people that the issue of a local assembly is so vital to your Christian well-being. Because if you don't look for where you are going to be properly taught, the day you see God, you have yourself to blame. Because God already tells you, my people are destroyed for lack of the knowledge. Now, he gives you pastor to give you knowledge and understanding, but they are giving you all kind of programs, all kind of activity that are not relevant to the knowledge of the word of God, that will enable you walk in the wisdom of God. So what is the purpose of church? Whereas God clearly defined the purpose of church in scriptures. I just read it to you tonight. I give you pastors after my heart who will feed you with knowledge and understanding. So if you find yourself in a local church that you are not being properly fed with knowledge of the word of God and the understanding of the word of God, if it's about story every day, it's about activity every day, you need to re-examine yourself in your own interest. Because if you don't, you are going to fall among these 75%, which will never be our portion. In the mighty name of Jesus.

0: Praise the Lord. And that is where we are going to stop tonight. And by the grace of God, we continue from there next week. If you have been listening to this broadcast and you like to receive Jesus as your Savior and Lord, please pray the following prayer after me. Father God, I come to you in the name of the Lord Jesus. You said in your word in the book of Romans chapter 10 verse 9 and 10 that if I will confess with my mouth the Lord Jesus and believe in my heart that you raised Jesus from the dead, that I shall be saved. I take you at your word. I confess with my mouth the Lord Jesus and believe in my heart that you raised Jesus from the dead. Thank you for forgiving me all my sins and for giving me your Holy Spirit as promised. If you have just prayed that prayer, Jesus has accepted you because he receives anyone that chooses him. You are now born again. You are now a new spirit in Christ Jesus. Look for a Bible-believing church and begin to attend or visit us at our address.
1: 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You will be restored, refreshed, and revived. Tune in for another edition of Gospel Hour next Monday at the same time, same station.

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1: We've been here in Lagos for a couple of days, and the food has been an interesting experience. We spoke to some Lagosians who told us where the Nigerian food from a scale to 1 to 100 was on 100, and it was definitely interesting. I think that Lagos is beautiful, especially with the water, and I think that Nigerians dress incredibly well. I'm really, really a big fan of the dresses that women wear. I think they're beautiful, and I would love to wear one myself. My name is Mimi, and this is my Lagos experience.
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4: 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Venue: Oshodi Solo Legislative Hall. 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Or Yemisi on 0813-524-3587. 0813-524-3587. 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

I got time for story. People wait to write the story. One narrate my life is story. They don't skip the positive. Focus on the negative. Gold, you know, they turn to silver.

Friendship na relationship wey dey between people wey be say they care for each other. And not just to care, but they enjoy each other company. Friendship involve mutual trust, support, understanding, and it also dey very important because, like I tell you before, it dey provide companionship. Friendship is all about companionship. They reduce loneliness and even self. It dey follow improve your health and happiness. Okay, what can be some of those key things we be say a day about a friendship? Some things you're supposed to note as you do that, your friend, trust. You know, when I define friendship, I be mentioned trust. And now, one of the key things now trust. Why? Because trust be the foundation of every friendship. Because without them, it would be hard for you to build or maintain or sustain that friendship. Support. Good friends, they support each other during good or bad times.

0: what about communication? To maintain friendship, it is very important for you to communicate well, talk well. This one means say you're supposed to share your thoughts, your feelings, and also then listen to that your friend. Another point be respect. Respect each person for the friendship. Oh, that is a respect must be. Respect that person believe, respect that your friend decision, and respect that your friend privacy. Last point, fun. Friendship is all about having fun together. Enjoy yourself, share experiences, and make memories.
1: Friendship, very sweet, very nice, interesting. But you have to be wise to choose your friends. Choose your friend wisely. You don't have to do what your friends are doing. You don't have to behave the way they are doing. You don't have to go to places that they're doing. You don't need to satisfy your friends. Choose your friends wisely. Friendship is very good.
2: Anybody I consider as my friend must share the same ideology with me about life, about social gathering, and what have you. It must be the person that will be there for me at the point of need, that can get assistance, that can reckon with. That's the person I consider as my friend.
0: Make I just give you some of the best approach to this friendship one we don't need to talk about. Be tolerant. Friends, if you say somebody be your friend, you must understand and accept differences in opinion, understand and accept differences as well in lifestyle. That's one of the best ways to approach that your friendship when you do with somebody for Jesus. Another one again, listen more. That is to say, pay attention to what your friend they talk. Pay attention, show empathy. Let your friend understand, say yes. Especially if your friend they go through pain. Make him understand, say yes, you said you're feeling pain.

And if you dey celebrate, say, make your friend feel and say, yes, you dey celebrate, you happy for and say, this thing coming way. That is another approach to friendship. Another one be this sincere. That's your friendship and do and with genuine care, real care, not fake and will be real. No need to fake and so be sincere in that your friendship. Give time. Yes, so I know say with the hustle and bustle of Lagos life and Nigeria in general, you go say you no get time. But I would tell you same, another way to approach that your friendship is same, invest time, put for ammo. Even if you don't get time to visit, at least do WhatsApp, do SMS, send message, or just take your phone. 60 seconds. Hello, how are you? That's another approach to friendship. Then another one again, learn to perform acts of kindness. All these small, small gestures, it goes a long way. Not big thing, you know. If you just see something, yeah, my friends, I know say this thing you will like them, and that's why I say, make I just buy and give you. Just for this small, small act of kindness, it is strengthening the bonds between friends then. Just try and go some extra miles, Leave your comfort zone. Help your friend out. That's another way to say it will strengthen that relationship between you and that your friend.

And again, the last, but definitely not the least, allow growth. That is to say, support each person, support each other, personal development. And if there's any changes in that your friend life, support her. Support her, allow growth. No envy. Yeah, if you call somebody your friend, there should be no place for envy. Just try. Say you're happy for her. Anything they happen for in life, they're happy with that friend. So, in conclusion, friendship day about sharing your life with people where you value and who also value you back in return. Again, friendship is all about sharing your life with people where you value and who value you back. My name is Gladys Omamogo, aka Gladofi. Your one and only friend. Abel, let's keep bonding. See, we meet again, my dearest friend, for them. Have a nice day.

trust you're good. Good evening, my dear friend. How are you this beautiful Monday evening? This beautiful Monday evening, how are you doing? I trust that you are okay. Alright, from here, I want to assure you that I am right here as your friend. And you're free to talk to me whenever you want to talk to me. Or whenever you feel like, maybe okay, I just need to talk to Lola, right? So, you're free to call me, talk to me, and I'm here to listen to you. Alright, I'm here to listen to you. You want to rant? Go ahead, rant. I will listen. You need someone to coo to? Don't worry, I'm here, just coo to me, so that everything will be okay. You won't go through stress. If you have someone to talk to, sure, there's no stress. Because definitely, you just want to continue to talk. Talk. Say everything you want to say. As in, everything bothering you. You just need someone to just talk to. So don't worry, I'm right here. Talk to me. If that will definitely ease everything for you. That's why we have friends. That's why we have friends. And when we have friends, we should have good friends, friends that we can talk to, and the person will not go ahead to say to any other person, or when they tell them about us, they just will not go ahead and rant or just say something to our face to say, hey, this is what you are, or something. There's a way they say it, that at the end of it, they get the truth to know if what they heard is actually what they actually were supposed to, or that is what it's about you, or someone is actually gossiping or saying something that you are not, just because they want to have a good face. Right, so anybody can say something about you, even when they don't know you, but because they want to have a good face with someone else, they would definitely say what you are not. So except you are able to prove yourself, right? If you want to prove yourself, you can actually prove yourself to say, no, this is not who I am. Well, you just let it slide and let the person they spoke to discover the real you. And they will not know that, oh, so what they said about this person is actually not who that person is. But because they don't know how, or they don't understand the person, that's why they have to say the other way around. Just because they needed favor from someone else. So it happens out there. It's one thing that goes around every day. And even at work, you also have smaller people that act like that with their bosses and co. And they'll say one thing or the other about one person that's actually not the truth. But if the boss is not ready to be boss, he will definitely believe whatever he's been told or she's been told. So, and it can also happen in your house. If your children are not friends, they're just not your kids. You have to be friends with them. If you're not friends enough with your family, with your children, someone somewhere will definitely say something that is not. That's why sometimes you believe your elder child is more pleasing the younger one. Meanwhile, the younger one is just looking for your favor and always wanting to say something that is actually not about the eldest one. Or you have a cousin, you have someone that is not you that is staying in that house that just want to like paint something that is not it about someone, and you favor one person than the other. So please, I'll ask that you hold every one of them together. Try to know the truth. Don't favor one for another. Do everything equally. And if you have staff members with you, make sure you treat them all well and equally. Don't favor one above one, the other. And if one is doing better, always try to encourage to say, oh, you tried here, keep it up. And don't rub them off the other person. It might be so painful. And if you're doing it a very beautiful way. In a very beautiful way that they will know you're not trying to put one over the other one, right? A word is enough for the wise. All right, 103.5 FM, that's one thing that we know how to do from here, to talk to you, and we know that you are listening. All right, check your time. It is at the half past seven, and once we receive the line, we'll come here to bring you Egu Square. And if not, you definitely will be listening to some good tunes from here. And don't forget to join me at 8 p.m. where we'll start with Nightride with my team. All right, my name remains Omolola Olamijulo. Good evening. Thank you for being here. I've missed you, though. Okay, it's
and seventh day in the month of October 2026, and I definitely want to say happy new month to you, because we've actually not spoken to each other. If you heard yesterday, today is another day. You're just listening to me. Happy new month to you. And I pray that this ninth month will birth every good thing that you so much desire. Each person, each one of us, will desire something good, and that will sure come to pass. For 9 months, women do carry their babies, right? The pregnancy comes to 10 at 9th month, and they bring forth their own child, and that baby comes forth, and then we're able to say congratulations, and that will be our portion this new month. 103.5 FM Radio 1, stay with me. And then we have smooth ride together.

0: there had been a long period of somewhat decay. People were working, people were doing things, but I think the investment and the focus on improving the system, I think, had been inconsistent over the years. But I think the last 3 years, we have seen good progress that we are very, very proud of.
1: Dr. Aina, you target to revitalize 8,800 primary healthcare centers out of over 30,000. As of today, how many are fully functional with 2 full-service staff, drugs, power, and water? What are the states lagging behind, and what are sanctions or support the agency is applying to hold state governments accountable?
0: Fantastic. Good question. So let me spend a minute to explain the different numbers that people hear. Yes, we do in fact have over 30,000 public primary health centers in the country. I think it is important to know that the delivery and management of primary health care is the responsibility by our constitution of the state and the local government, different parts of it. The function of the federal government is development and coordination and organization of the federal of the primary health care system. Secondary health care is at the state, tertiary health care is at the federal level by our constitution. Now, it turns out that because there were gaps in the coordination and delivery at the lower levels, the federal government has felt the need to intervene. So the federal government set up what is called the Basic Healthcare Provision Fund that is supposed to be co-financed by the federal and the state and the local governments. I think up to date, the cash contributions have come from the federal government. The states do make non-cash contributions in terms of health workforce and running of the facilities, as well as the local government. But we are advocating that more cash needs to be injected into the system anyway. So the federal government started with saying we want to have one basic healthcare provision fund facility per ward. So when we came in 2023, there were 8,300 thereabouts basic healthcare provision fund supported facilities. Many of them were only partially functional, so meaning they don't necessarily meet the bar of what we call a level 2 of fully functional. And what that meant is that you have a facility that the infrastructure, the building is decent enough that you can go in and access your care with dignity. It has the health workers, a minimum of 6 skilled health workers, or 4 if there is accommodation on site. And the idea is they can run shifts that allows the facility to be open 24 hours. Because again, the priorities of this government are anchored around crushing maternal, newborn and under 5 mortality. The president is extremely focused on those because those are big issues that we faced when we came in. Now, in addition, for you to run the facility safely for 24 hours, you need, apart from the building and health workers, you need equipment. So we are providing equipment. We need commodities, drugs, vaccines, and the other medicines, as well as things like gloves and other consumables that you use to provide care for people. The federal government is providing those, and I can give you some numbers ahead. But also, very importantly, is the power. We found that one of the things that held back many of these facilities was they didn't have a reliable power for 24 hours. It's difficult to take a delivery in the dark if there is no power. So we have incorporated solarization, solar power, in most of these facilities that are being revitalized. So out of all of the facilities that are currently providing primary health care services, at least 40, when we came on board, even of the 8,000 that we had, that were 8,300 that were BHPF facilities, under 1,800 met the definition of level 2. Now that number has gone up to about 6,000. We have revitalized 4,161 PHCs. Now, almost 3,300 are completed. There's work going on in about 886 of them. And we have the list on the website of the MPHCD. We have a dashboard that you can go there at phc.mphcd.gov.ng, where you can mention your location, you can indicate where you are, even use geolocation to geolocate yourself, and you know which facilities are near and what services they can provide, who is the health worker there, and you can even know whether it is already revitalized or it is on plan to be revitalized. Now, this revitalization is being done in partnership with the states and in a few instances even with partners. So we are going to be moving to a next wave where we're going to be reaching out to different stakeholder categories in Nigeria to adopt a primary health center. Government cannot do it alone. We have spent a lot of money, but more importantly, it's not just the infrastructure. So we're going to be looking to states, to local governments, to religious bodies, churches and mosques. Imagine if every church that can afford it were to adopt a PHC and say we will try to support this primary health center near us to work. All the Nigerians in diaspora that are looking for ways to engage and participate in the health sector, imagine if we could give them a platform where they can transparently invest their time and resources in the way that they manage. It doesn't have to go through government to improve the primary health centers. One of the challenges that we have,
1: maybe before we talk about the challenges, Dr. Aina, in view of all these interventions you've made to improve primary health care in the country, what can you tell us about the crashing down of the mortality rate you talked about, you mentioned earlier? What was it when you came on board, and what is at the moment?
0: So depending on which number you look at, the range when we came on was could be anywhere between 500 to 1,000 per 100,000 deliveries. So that means 1 out of 100 or 1 out of 200 women that have babies were at risk of dying. That is way too high. So we went to work and we identified 172 local governments that accounted for most of these mortalities. And the minister inaugurated a program called MAMI, Maternal and Newborn Mortality Reduction Innovation Initiative. And what we are doing in those locations is to do a line list of pregnant women. The reason women are dying from pregnancy-related and birth-related situations is because they're not necessarily getting the care that they need. The system is missing risks and not making sure that they are well catered to. So we now have a line list in these MAMI locations of over 500,000 pregnant women that are being followed through the pregnancy journey. What that means is that when you are supposed to go for antenatal care, if we don't see you in the health facility, we follow up with you, we reach out to you, sometimes we come to you.
1: How do you do that?
0: So we have health workers in the facility, we have a database.
1: Okay,
0: these women, we did a line list, meaning we registered them, we have your name, we have your phone number, we have your address, we know the age of your pregnancy. There's a standard protocol to take care of a pregnant woman. When they are 3 months, what should they do? When they are 4 months, what should they do? When they are 5 months, what medicine should they take? What tests should they take? What vaccines should they receive where appropriate? So we are making sure that they are getting that. And we are also now risk profiling them early enough to know whether this is, because you know there are indicators when the woman has had more than 4 babies, that's high risk. When the age of the woman is advanced, that's high risk. When the woman has had a history of cesarean sections, that's high risk. Sometimes there are certain physiologic things like the position of the placenta, like the position of the baby, like when there are multiple pregnancies, twins or triplets that are in the womb. So those are things that define the risk profile of the mother. So we make sure they get the ultrasound scanning and we risk profile them. And then we connect them and register them in facilities that can do cesarean sections, that can do advanced maternal care that the primary health centers are not necessarily equipped to do. Also, one of the biggest interventions, which is the free maternal emergency care, including cesarean section, including postpartum hemorrhage. Here, about over 70,000 Nigerian women have now received free emergency cesarean section that is funded by the federal government, because it used to be that women would need cesarean section and they don't have the money to pay for it. This program is doing a lot to keep our women safe and make sure they get the care that they need.
1: You also mentioned about funding, and Nigerians keep hearing about the Basic Healthcare Provision Fund and donor funds for primary healthcare centers. Can you give us a clear breakdown of how much was received in the last 12 months, and how it has been spent and all of that, and mechanism to make sure that citizens track development in this sector?
0: So the way the Basic Healthcare Provision Fund works is that every quarter, the Ministerial Oversight Committee, that includes the Honorable Coordinating Minister for Health and Social Welfare, chairs that. All of the MDA leads, our major partners, donors, are there. The states are represented on the primary healthcare side, on the insurance side, and even the health commissioners are part of this group. And every quarter, about 33 billion naira is disbursed across four gateways. And you will often hear the minister announce this number. Those gateways include the National Health Insurance Authority gateway. That gets the largest share. Then the National Primary Healthcare Development. What the NHIA gateway does, by the way, is it buys insurance for vulnerable Nigerians. Then people who cannot afford health insurance. We have mechanisms of identifying them and buying insurance for them. We cannot cover everybody, but at least we are increasing the numbers there. The second largest gateway is our own gateway, which is the National Primary Healthcare Development Gateway, which receives about 45% of the money thereabouts when you remove some of the administrative costs that go to the MOC itself. Now, what we then do with our money, before I get into that, there are two other gateways. There's also the NCDC gateway, which is the Center for Disease Control that prepares the primary healthcare system for emergency response and supports states for health security to make sure if there's cases like COVID, like Ebola, like we have systems to detect and respond quickly. And you also have the emergency transport gateway that I mentioned earlier. For the primary healthcare gateway, National Primary Healthcare Development Agency gateway, we typically will receive out of the 32, 33 billion, about 12 billion, out of which most of that goes to the states. The states do three things with the money. We take a little bit of the money for our own overhead here, but most of the rest of it goes to the state. And what the states do with it are the following. One, there is a bit of supervision and coordination that they take, very small amount. Most of it goes to the health facilities for operations. So the low-volume health facilities currently get 600,000 per quarter. The high-volume ones get 800,000 per quarter. That's what they use to hire some ad hoc staff, to put on the lights, to buy some of the commodities that we're not providing for them, and whatever else it takes to run a facility. And I can tell you that on average per quarter, about 5.5 billion goes to about 8,309 facilities. That number is going up now because we are increasing the amount that's going to the health facilities. We're also increasing the number of facilities from 8,300 to 13,500. That extra 5,000 that we're adding, we're verifying your bank accounts, we're verifying your managers just to make sure that you can hold somebody accountable for that money. Now, we have the PFMO's Performance and Financial Management Officers, one part of local government, who work with the health facilities to try to track and account for this money. We also have the PHC Financial Management App. So we now have a digitized mechanism. 14 states now are reporting their financials digitally so that you can track, you can check, and we're starting the process of linking to their bank accounts so that you can see where the money is going, which helps us to plan better, but also helps us to identify aberrations. But very importantly is that we can put all of these systems in place and people can still play games. People can still be funny. So we call on the communities themselves. We just had a quarterly review meeting with the Northern Traditional Leaders Committee. We're working with Traditional Leaders Committees in the Southwest, in the South-South, and the Southeast as well. But through you, with the media as well, we ask communities to understand and identify the primary health centers near them. We have a list of all the facilities that are receiving this money. Go and check. Go and ask. What are they doing with this money? And where there are issues, questions, it's okay to reach out to us. We have mechanisms on our website. We have contact numbers that can be called so that people can ask questions when they have issues.
2: 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And tonight we've been discussing with the Executive Director, National Primary Healthcare Development Agency, Dr. Muyi Aina. We'll take a short break.
3: 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Lifting the people and uniting the nation. Nigeria.

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3: Welcome back from the short break. It's C. Igwe Square and the Executive Director, National Primary Healthcare Development Agency, Dr. Muri Aina, is the one on the seat tonight. Dr. Aina, your agency promotes data-driven decisions. Which key performance indicators are you

chosen to measure each state's performance. In 2023, when this government first came in, President Tinubu signed a compact, which is some sort of agreement.

So if you look at the Nigerian Sector Renewal Investment Initiative that the Honorable Coordinating Minister Mohammed Ali Pate is leading, we have aligned all of these indicators with the compact. If you look at the presidency itself, asks us every quarter how we are doing. We are being measured. There is a CDCU in the presidency that is pretty much our class monitor. They track every ministry, every MDA on your deliverables. So the key indicators that we are tracking are the following. Because we care about maternal and newborn outcomes, we're tracking antenatal care. We're tracking skilled birth attendants. So what proportion of women that are delivering babies are being managed by skilled birth attendants? We're tracking survival and mortality of the mothers and the infants. We're tracking immunization coverage. So pentavalent, the third dose of the pentavalent vaccine, which has five antigens protects against five childhood killer diseases. We're tracking other vaccines as well, like the IPV2 towards polio and others like that. In addition, because the primary health care revitalization

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That's how much we can take from the program Eagle Square. Join us same time next week, Monday, when we'll bring you the program again. All right, good evening, 103.5 FM. Check your time. It's a minute down the hour of

friendship, na relationship with they between people we be say they care for each other. And not just to care, but that they enjoy each other company. Friendship involve mutual trust, support, understanding, and it also they very important because, like I tell you before, it they provide companionship. Friendship is all about companionship. They reduce loneliness and even self. It they follow improve your health and happiness. Okay, what can be some of those key things we be say a day about a friendship? Some things you're supposed to note as you do that, your friend, trust. You know, when I define friendship, I be mentioned trust. And now, one of the key things, now trust. Why? Because trust be the foundation of every friendship, because without them, it would be hard for you to build or maintain or sustain that friendship. Support. Good friends, they support each other during good or bad times.

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1: 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Or Yemisi on 0813-524-3587. 0813-524-3587. 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The 2026 International Day of the Girl Child Symposium is proudly brought to you by Radio 1103.5 FM, your number one news, talk, and sports station. So what you telling me now? Who's that girl? Who's that girl? What's poppin'? That girl, there's no stopping. What's coming?
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Yes, my happiness disturb you at all. That was Deku and Ira Star doing disturbing you. All right, 103.5 FM, check your times. 10 minutes down the hour of 8 and is here, Night Ride. And on Night Ride this evening, I'll plead with you. If you're home right now, you should call on your younger ones and your sons and daughters, because this has to do with our younger ones. Good evening.

Right, Radio 1, 103.5 FM. That was S.A. Young doing Do's and Don'ts. Now, you heard about drugs there, and then from there, you also heard about why just go say, yes, I do, to someone that you don't even know the person's character. So it actually winds around a lot of things aside from drugs, also talking about you chosen right, and you doing what you you don't have enough money, you can't afford that thing, and then you feel like, oh, okay, let me buy this stuff now. At the end of it, you just go, you go into debt, right? And you start looking for money to pay off your debt. We still have some people that are still running around searching for money here and there because they got themselves into something they're not supposed to. You know, you don't have that much, but still, you still want to, like, okay, I want to feel among and that. So you go overboard, doing everything just the other way. And at the end of it, who are you trying to please? Because when you go back to your people to say, okay, loan me, they will not give you. They won't loan you. So the Do's and Don'ts by S.A. Young is saying a lot of things, especially here present day, every life, everyday life, everyday thing with each one of us. Aside from saying, okay, Nigeria today is all over the world, it's everywhere. That today you have one person come on to say, they shoot one person here, this person just took one drug, something, and at the end of the day, that's the end of that person. So it actually cut across a lot of things. It says a lot of things, and it's also ministering to our own heart, right? If you want to put it as ministering, when it comes to, we can take it to the other side. All right, but let's say as a whole community, as a person, it's saying something to you, it's saying something to me. And let's not just look at the beats, let's not look at the twinters, the sounds, and oh, is it danceable, is it juju stuff, and no, it's not, it's a juju afro beat, but not that. Now, let's go beyond the beat, let's go beyond the sound, let's go beyond the voice. I was saying, oh, this voice sounds like, yes, that's S.A. Young. But let's go beyond the voice now. Let's look at the message this song is actually passing, because this is where our topic today comes from.

0: you jump. The body don't take the mind it don't leave but you know it can't.
1: Alright, 103.5 FM, while you are there smoking, your body gets aged, everything starts dying down, you have your liver, even your skin begins to crack, and then the face is no longer as handsome or as beautiful as it used to be, then you have a chiseled chin. You have deep eyes, and yes, the socket is kind of either popping out or is deep like that. And then you have a kind of dark edge, dark patch under your eyes there. There's a dark patch like, oh, what is wrong with this person? And then you check the face. They start seeing the kind of dryness around the face. You see a kind of dryness around the face. That means the person has seriously gotten into the smoke or using of the usage of this legal substance. So you start to see that. That is another good sign that you notice someone that's abusing such a substance, any of the substance anyway. And then the lips. The lips are always very, very dark. They are very, very dark. Because, aside from some people do treat their own, because someone will come here to tell me, oh, but so-and-so person smokes, or this person is into this, we all know this person is doing this, but his lips are not dark, now you will not even notice. Yes, because the person is there, taking good care of himself, and trying not to show it that he's doing it. Because we have some of them that are actually healthy. They are robust, like you will never ever know anything about it. You can't even imagine the person is into such, except you catch them red-handed. You hold them by the wrist to say, oh, so this is this, right? That's when you know that the person is actually doing it. Because so some people, their intake of it is, they tell you, okay, they just want to be inspired, they want to. While they're busy working, it gives them some inspiration like that, and all those things. They just look for one excuse that is not there to do it, especially with the elders, like from the age 60 and co. Yes, 50, 60 and co. But we are not talking about that now. We're talking about drugs usage, substance abuse. Right, amongst our teenagers, and now it's already aside from the teenagers taking it now, we now discover, even if it's been there before now, that we have elders like grandmothers that are supposed to be saying to us younger ones, hey, what you're doing is wrong. We find them to be on the paper in possession of this stuff, and they have to give it to us to say, go ahead, this is it. They know their customers anyway, but it's still something that's very, very painful when you hear, oh, this woman or this man, someone's grandmother or grandfather or great-grandfather, great-grandmother was caught selling something like this to younger ones. What are they trying to portray? Are you trying to build our life, or you're trying to like mar our life and not make us stand? So this evening, good evening to you out there. How are you doing? It's a new month. I wish you a happy new month. Today is the 7th day in the month of September. I say happy birthday to those celebrating, and to some of our callers that had their birthday last week. I say congratulations and happy birthday to you, belated one. And to those that had it yesterday, today is still a celebration. Belated happy birthday to you too. And to you, happy new month to you. Listening to us right about this time, and I time. All right, Madam Tino Ade, good evening, everyone around It's a small London, right? Ibejuleki, Aja, Desoya, Abrams, Desoya, Sakwa London, Sakwa London. And then Chevron Drive, thank you also for calling and giving me some messages there. Thank you so very much. We do appreciate you sincerely. And okay, from Korodu, I say good evening to every one of you around Korodu. Mr. Peter, good evening to you. Simon, Madam Ronke, and Mama Abbas. Good evening to you, every one of you out there in Ikorodu, the all of Ikorodu. Oh, my Ikorodu, I greet you too. Good evening. And I come to Songo Ota, Ipaja, Agege, Agbado, Ijayi, Ota, yes, Songo, I mentioned you, Ayobo, every one of you, Agbeda, good evening to you. There's Arani Yanoshashi also. Good evening to you. How are you doing? And as far as you are listening to us, 103.5 FM Radio 1, that's the station where you are right about this time. Don't lose this down. It's Night Ride with Mua Omolola Olami Chulo. And then I also have here with me Sammy Great. Like, you know, our man here, Femi Taiwo, is actually not here right about this time, but he's always on the move to make sure that everything is going smoothly. So I say good evening to him also, where he is, and to you just listening to us. All right, drug abuse or the usage of illegal drug substance, it's becoming a thing. Yeah, because I want you to know that Night Ride is not about a relationship alone. It cuts across everything that affects our daily life. You have our children, you have our mothers, our fathers, relationship, everything you want to discuss that have to do with each and every one of us. A daily thing, things that we know affects us as individuals, whether here or outside. These are the things we talk about. You bring it to us, we talk about it. We read it, we talk about it. We see it, we talk about it. We just want us to know. And then we also want information from you. We want you to also put your voice to it, contribute to what we are saying, so that we can both build a beautiful community. We are doing our own here. You are doing your own there. You are all advocates of good things around us. So you can actually find a family that is going through one thing or the other. You can easily spot it. And then you can address it with them without them feeling embarrassed. You can always talk to someone without the person feeling affected, embarrassed to say, oh, this person is trying to, like, bring me down, or this person is trying to kill me, as in killing me, not killing like that, but literally. When you talk to someone, you talk down on them, you bring them down, you ridicule them, you make them feel like they are not there. When what they actually needed at that moment is for you to talk to them, counsel them, love them, appreciate them, let them know that they are being appreciated. Right? That way, whatever it is they're going through, they can easily come out of it. They will not fall back on what is not. Yes, we know some people do smoke, and I tell you, it's like the intake of cigarettes is just not there anymore. I doubt it. Sammy, you did not say good evening, because I remember I said your name and you did not say anything. You're just busy shaking
2: once
1: your head.
2: Once again, listeners,
1: one other person.
2: Good evening. You're listening to Sammy Greats, the Radio Parrots, and it's
1: and
2: a pleasure to
1: the Radio Parrots. Radio Parrots. Okay. Radio Parrots, did you show me that you're a Radio Parrot? Because me, I'm being parroting everything, and then you're not saying anything. Okay, now, I said something now, because I just mentioned that, okay, people do smoke cigarettes, but I realized, like, the cigarette is not even there. It's like nobody's smoking cigarettes. Like, you can't even find them smoking cigarettes on the road again. If they're smoking, they will just hide somewhere. But what is here now is, for our young ones now, we now take in we know the other day we discussed something about shisha and all this and that, but they don't know that what is inside there, what it contains, it's even more dangerous than even the coke and coke that we take. When I say coke, I mean cocaine. I'm not talking about mineral.
2: Yeah.
1: Right. So that's it's what is inside the shisha that they take is more than all these other drugs, right? Because it takes more, the ethanol and coal. But nobody knew that, because fine, you just take it and then you feel like, oh, I did it, I'm good. But you're not good, because somehow it's just stalling it till when it will decide to react and throw you off balance. So you think you're still good. You are not good. If that is what you take, I don't take Colorado, I don't take this, I don't take that. But is this one that I take? Oh, congratulations to you, because what you are taking is even more than those things we're talking about. Right? So, but you don't know, because the effect is not now. It's not an immediate thing that it will throw you off. Oh, you continue to enjoy it. Ah, I'm glad now. Oh, I'm feeling sweet and this and that. So, fine. And so now we talk about the young ones in schools that continue to abuse the substance. They continue to take drugs, and then you now hear, at the age of 10, 11, when you interview, you talk to some people, you hear, actually, I learned how to from one of my uncles that they started with cigarettes, so they graduated. Yeah, I learned how to from one of my uncle that actually threw a stub on the ground and I picked it to feel, oh, what does this thing really taste like? If you pick a stub and you puff on it, I don't think with the taste of that stub you're supposed to go back, because what you want is no longer there. So why now go there? Except you now decide, I want to investigate. That's why I want to go into taking it, and then let me see, oh, this one is not good, then I decide to migrate. Now, we know Lagos State is busy doing something about drugs, and they make sure they want to clear all of this out so we can have a better environment. We can easily walk around and not feel harassed, embarrassed, just like that. So I'll ask you, let me do this first, because we listened to that song, and then I said that song actually had a lot of things embedded into it, and here we'll just do something here. So Lagos State tackles the illegal use of drugs through the multi-sectoral state strategies and then partnership with federal enforcement agencies like the National Drug Law Enforcement Agency. That's the NDLEA. Lagos State is partnering with them and all of that. And they are doing a fantastic job to make sure that, wherever they are taking the drugs and all, whoever they catch and all those things like that, they make sure they bring them to justice. And somebody also. Okay, so you say something, you want to tell me something about what they are doing.
2: Okay, I actually wanted to talk about, because you've already said it all, so I actually wanted to talk about...
1: No, I can't say it all. Because there are a lot of things
2: some of the things I'll be saying is like I'm recording what you've already said.
1: Okay.
2: So I, we all know that when it comes to the taking of illicit substances, such as cannabis, stone, the one they call loud, and the wonders of them and all that, it's highly condemnable. But the problem is, we tend to find out that they are being encouraged by our parents, these aged ones.
1: Mm-hmm.
2: Because sometimes you find, because of the law, like what you just said now, the Lagos State government in collaboration with the NDLEA, you know, how they've been enforcing on, how they've been trying to track down people who take these things and even people who sell them. But we tend to find out that you go to most of these shops where they sell these things and it's not openly displayed. But that doesn't mean it doesn't exist. These old men who sell these things, there's a corner where they hide these things.
1: Mm-hmm.
2: And once they see their customers, they know them. You know, like partners in crime. They already know from their look. They know that this one is my customer. Mm-hmm. And they sell these things out to them there. You find out that this thing has been causing a lot of problem in the society. It has derailed these youths. You and I know in the 80s, you know, for you to see a mad person on the streets, it takes a whole, like, you hardly see mad people on the street.
3: Then you, once it happens like that, you're like, ah, no, somebody, either they called the person to come back from UK or...
2: I'm telling you.
3: People that come back, that they call back, that you always...
2: Like a whole street now, okay. You will just find out that, it's just like a gossip. Look at you. Do you know Shegu? Shegu has started running mad. We learned that he's into drugs. And then cocaine, all this cannabis, stung, the one they call lad and all that. We are like, you hardly know those things. But the chick at these days now, everywhere in the street, you see a lot of mad people. It's because of these illegal substances they take. You understand? And our parents are also encouraging these things.
3: How?
2: Because they sell these drugs.
3: Okay.
2: To them. Mm-hmm. They sell these drugs to them.
3: Mm-hmm.
2: So, these are some of the things that are actually causing problem. You see youths now, they're scratching their bodies, like you said. You see patches all over their face.
3: Mm-hmm.
2: You see them shaking, bending their necks, and all that. So, it's highly condemnable. It wasn't like this in the 80s. But today now, it has become the order of the society. We used to know about cannabis. But these days, do you know that they smoke a whole lot of things? Even the soccer way. You'll be surprised to know that even the soccer way, once they inhale the soccer way, they get intoxicated. And we also learned that it's a aboki gum. They also smoke it. A whole lot of things that they smoke.
3: But which one is aboki gum again?
2: The one they use, like, your shoe.
3: Okay, the one from the shoe.
2: They want to gum it. That is brownish in nature.
3: Okay, yes. The normal gum, okay.
2: And so many other things that they smoke.
3: Okay, yes, the other day I was actually holding, what's it called? This paint varnisher, stain remover and that. So I know immediately I saw it, I was like, okay, this is one of those things. But do you know that where I was standing, and at the end of the day, couldn't use it to take out the paint because it can't remove the stain on that particular wall.
2: Okay.
3: Couldn't. So I now gave it to the guy that was there, said, okay, hold it. This thing can't remove the stuff. You know, by the time he brought it back to me, I just like, okay.
2: You noticed that it has reduced.
3: These people, I heard they do this thing. Oh yeah, I said, okay, why is this stuff? By the time the guy brought it back to me, he did it. I said, Kai, don't tell me you do this too.
2: Okay.
3: That's all. He said, no. He said, what he just did was to use it to wash his hand. I said, why will you use what I brought to wash your hand? Okay. Did I bring it for you to wash your hand with? But I realized someone else took out of it.
2: Okay.
3: So I now told him, I said, so that means your other friend is into that.
2: Okay.
3: Right? I said, so your other friend is into that. So that means you people have actually smoked what I brought
2: It will also surprise you to know that even this chemical that plumbers use, that is like a gum.
3: Mm-hmm.
2: When they want to join two pipes, they use it. Do you know that recently I made research and I find out that they also use that to intoxicate themselves. They smoke it and it gets them intoxicated. So in this 21st century, I don't know what is wrong with people. You know, they've discovered every day, they keep discovering new things that they can smoke, and then it will just make them high and not considering the effect. Now we're just talking about making them run mad. We've never talked about a health situation. Do you know that if you look at it now, currently now, there are health situations that has to do with cancer,
3: liver,
2: diseases of the lungs and all that. It's as a result of smoking.
3: Even passive smoker also will suffer it. So not to talk of the people that are actually smoking.
2: So you can see to that the thing is actually affecting, and mostly our youths. And when you want to cancel most of them, they will tell that, leave that thing. They start giving you flimsy excuses like, this thing, it makes them feel high, it elevates their thinking faculty, it inspires them. And you know the one that pains me most, even the elderly ones, they will also go to the extent of telling you that sometimes when you smoke, it enhances their love-making performance. Can you hear that?
3: Hold on. That's why most people at the end of the day, they end their life. Like one of my boss would say, they buy themselves when they use something like that and say, for enhancement. They just kill themselves,
2: yes,
3: because they go beyond what they were supposed to. That's beyond your normal limits. At the end of the day, you just enjoy yourself. All right, 103.5 FM Radio 1. Okay, 0704-7003-341-0704-7003-341 is the number to call to add your voice to this. Because I'm very sure that... Okay, hello?
4: Good evening, my dear.
3: Hey, good evening, ma'am. Yes, ma'am.
4: Happy New Month.
3: Wish you same from here, ma'am.
4: Wish you happy New Month.
3: Amen.
4: And then apart from this Igbo,
3: to sleep.
4: Anywhere you go with them, they will not yet. They will just be sleeping.
3: Wow.
4: Deep.
3: Wow.
4: You see, in this Africa, they smoke it openly.
2: You don't know
4: when
2: the name?
4: That
3: there's only the Igbo border.
2: Okay.
4: It's full of smoke. It's full of the smell.
3: Wow.
4: Have taken over the streets.
3: Wow.
4: Government should do something.
3: Okay.
4: It's not so. It's the youths that are involved.
3: Okay.
4: The youths, and they are killing themselves. God help us.
3: Okay, can you? Okay, can you quickly mention this area? So that I know that the enforcement agency, they are actually listening, and it's something that would want them. Oh, Madam Tinuade, you're off. All right, if you can mention the area, like, give me a message to say, okay, this area, right, around whether it's Bejuleki or is around Aja, wherever, or is even here in Oshodi, to say this place, I know definitely they will still come around there to raid that place so that we can

0: person, they go there. When I say our person, we're talking about our tribes, individual, really, all the tribes. Yes. They go visit all the spots to take this stuff. I'll plead on the enforcement agency to say, please, all these areas, can they visit them? You know how to go on the ground to check these things. Yeah. Visit them to know. And also to stop our young ones from taking this. Because this drugs is actually killing us and it's disturbing our lives. Most of them want to perform. Most of them want to perform, but they can't. Because at the end of the day, they just like, they're folded in. Right? Okay, now let's check on the
1: they're
0: mama.
1: They're addicted into it.
0: They're addicted. And then they now tell you, okay, before I say what I want to say, what do you think? Right? What do you think leads, just in few minutes, what do you think leads these children into taking of all the substance?
1: Sometimes it's the peers.
0: Okay.
1: You know, while they're in school, they have these friends who initiate them into this smoking habits. Mm. You understand?
0: Yeah.
1: So they just want to feel among, like, this thing will make you feel okay. And you know that one of the things that actually pains me is that both the female genders are also into this. Like the one they call shisha. You go to clubs and because they just want to feel high and feel among. You see them smoking these things. Because I remember that those days, you hardly see a girl that is into smoking. But these days, even our ladies, even our girls, they are into this just because of peer group pressure. You know, because of their friends, they encourage them that, you need to take this. You know, you just need to feel among. You know, this is nothing. It just makes you feel high. And before you know it, most of these young boys and girls who goes into stealing is also as a result of smoking. Before you know what's happening, they start stealing. Because they are no longer themselves. Because they are intoxicated, they are high. And they are addicted to this thing. So it's just like we've said, it's left for the law enforcement agency to, we know they've been doing their best. But they should still increase, you know, the checks on this illegal selling of illegal substance like cannabis, stong, and all that.
0: Okay, you know, aside from peer pressure and cool, family also lead one into taking all these drugs. That's why we're appealing to our parents, our elder ones, the people around our community. If I am not okay, let's say I have a disability, right? Don't insult me. Don't bring me down. Don't discourage me. Don't send me away from my peers. Don't disassociate me from amongst a lot of friends. Don't put a do not near on me.
1: Okay.
0: Because at the end of the day, it breaks one down and you now start looking for what is not missing. Because once the family does not appreciate, don't care, don't love their own, the person starts looking for love outside.
1: Exactly.
0: And that's why most of us young ladies and guys, they misbehave and they fall into wrong hands. Most of the guys, they fall into mommies that want them, they want to care for them, and say, they are my mommy. Mommy is taking care of me. I am mommy's boy. So at the end of it, it's a sugar mommy. All right, and then the lady is looking for a daddy that is taking care of her. And I have sugar daddy. So the sugar daddy thing is not about the age or something.
1: Yeah.
0: It's the care that they don't have. And they tell you, okay, if I don't smoke, I don't do this, I don't do that, then I fall into this. They now have category of things they fall into. But we say, no, let's learn to appreciate them. Because if we continue to send our young ones back, to always talk back at them, talk them down, when they're asking questions and you say, what is it? It's too much. Then you just want them

0: shut up. They'll look for how not to shut up, right? And start looking for inspiration where there's no inspiration.
1: Yeah.
0: And they will not look for the right person to inspire them. Some look for inspiration where the person that they get inspiration from is not even doing anything to better his own life.
1: Okay.
0: Though can have opportunities. Maybe the person did not go to school, but had that opportunity around him. They'll look at that person. Maybe he did not go to school and he made it. So there's no wahala now. Right? Fine. They will not start acting like that. They'll forget their studies, but they want to make it. They have the mind that I have to make it also. They will not do anything wrong, but they will still want to, like, I have to make it. They will not look at their studies again. But meanwhile, you still have some that are like, okay, even if this thing is like this, I need to build myself. That's why they fall back to use the sense. I've asked a lot of questions from these young people, and they tell you, nobody cares. Because I am not okay, they feel that I am not good enough, right? But when you are able to care for them, I'll plead with us, once you are able to care for them, appreciate them. You know, this person is not a quick learner, a fast learner.
1: Yeah.
0: Try to know why he is not a fast learner. Hello? Hey, hello, good evening. Hello? Oh, okay.
1: The network is bad.
0: The network is bad. When you call us, kindly move away from your phone, if you're using a phone as your radio, or you move away from your radio set, or wherever you are, just move away from the noisy area so we can actually hear ourselves. We have just 2 minutes before we leave here this evening. All right, 0704, and I'm sure this is not the end. Next week, by God's grace, all things being equal, we will continue with this same topic, because we have to get to the bottom of it. We've talked about this before in the past, where we actually had some young people come in here to say different things on how some were actually encouraged, and one was even saying that a 12 years old that was encouraging the 18 years old, imagine. 16 years old, like, use this thing and this one. Here's the one now.
1: A younger one
0: is the one that's, you understand? So it's like that. So it's like that, and it also becomes,
1: and then, like, based on what you also, said too, you know, like I have said before, that parents are also not helping matters. They are also encouraged. Now, your child is addicted to this drug thing. What about rehabilitation centers? They will just condemn them. This one is a spoiled child.
0: That's the thing.
1: You understand? You find out that this your child is addicted to drug, smoking. Why not take him to rehabilitation center?
0: Not go
1: for
0: dump
1: him to get well.
0: No, some would dump them with
1: and just
0: the
1: despise
0: minister.
1: Them.
0: No, some would dump them with the minister. Okay, there's a movie that I saw. I just decided not, because I watched a few seconds of it. And I was like, no, I don't. I'm not even interested in this. Because number one, I just lose interest in it. Why? Because the father, I shouldn't use why because. Okay. Now, why? The father actually picked his son. His son is gay, and he now took the son to the ministry to say, okay, he should go there and so that they can tame him until he's until he lost that interest in what he's doing before he can come home. And the guy was like, okay, how about school? And the father was, I'll have to do this next week. And the father was like, forget, they'll take you to school, you have to be there to go to school and everything. So you understand?
1: Yeah.
0: And this is a boys only stuff. Definitely, you just put him where he will go to look for what he's looking for. Oh my goodness. 103.5 FM, Radio 1, that's the station where you are. The minister. Oh, I wish we have a lot of time here. Sorry, our caller, 0704-700-3341. We'll have to take your call next week. Keep it down with us next week, Monday, same time. I'm sure that we'll even be here earlier than that anyway. Same time when we'll come again. We are coming again with this topic where we have to discuss on drug abuse amongst our young ones and how to help us bring them out, and also how we can help our government and our community in helping our young ones. Till next week, Monday, when you have some here with me. Stay safe, but I'm still here with you anyway. 103.5 FM at 9 p.m. We'll be bringing you the news updates. Good evening. Madam Tinade, thank you for calling.

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2: 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Here's the news update at 9. Parents have been admonished to guide their children on how to use the internet responsibly, teaching them about their digital footprint, how to protect their privacy, and ways to practice ethical online behavior. This comes as the increasing exposure to social media and digital content continues to raise concerns about the safety and well-being of children. A media professional, Ms. Folashade Oluwole, who gave the admonition while featuring on Radio 1's current affairs program, Media Watch, said the use of children in digital content creation was not condemnable. She noted that children were increasingly spending long hours on phones and social media, stressing the need for parents to set limits on screen time, know the platforms and content their children access. The presidential candidate of Nigeria's Democratic Congress, NDC, Mr. Peter Obi, has called on political leaders and Nigerians to unite in the collective effort to rescue the country from poverty, hunger, and insecurity ahead of the 2027 presidential election. Mr. Obi made the call during the unveiling of the 2027 presidential campaign office of the Oyo State Governor and presidential candidate of Allied People's Movement, Mr. Seyi Makinde, in Abuja. The former Anambra State Governor explained that Governor Makinde was qualified to contest for the presidency, stressing that whoever emerges victorious in a credible election should be supported by all Nigerians to build a better country. Mr. Obi knows that the collective goal is to ensure good living conditions for the people. The federal government has mandated manufacturers, importers, brand owners, recyclers, and other operators in the plastic value chain to take responsibility for the waste generated by their products. Minister of Environment, Mr. Balarabe Lawal, handed down the directive in Abuja while announcing the provisions of the National Environment Plastic Waste Control Regulations 2026. He said the measure was designed to tackle plastic pollution, protect human health and environment while promoting a circular economy. Mr. Lawal, represented by the Permanent Secretary in the Ministry, Mr. Saliu Usman, said the regulations were not intended to declare war on plastic, noting that the material remained essential to healthcare, food preservation, manufacturing, agriculture, transportation, and other sectors. The National Agency for Food and Drug Administration and Control, NAFDAC, says it has seized and destroyed fake and substandard goods worth over 1.5 trillion naira in a nationwide crackdown since 2023. Director General of NAFDAC, Professor Mojisola Adeyeye, who stated this in Lagos, acknowledged the recent public outcry over fake and substandard regulated products in the country. Professor Adeyeye called counterfeiters merchants of death and vowed zero tolerance. This followed a report that NAFDAC and the Standards Organization of Nigeria, SON, were under pressure over rampant counterfeited products, including consumer goods, foods, drugs, and cosmetics suspected to be fake, substandard, and dangerous. The federal government has mandated manufacturers, importers, brand owners, recyclers, and other operators in the plastic value chain to take responsibility for the waste generated by their products. Minister of Environment, Balarabe Lawal, made this known in Abuja. 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Good evening. My name is Omolola Olamijulo.
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0: 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Junior secondary schools across Lagos State, get ready to run, compete, and shine at the iconic CMS Grammar School Sports Ground, Bariga. It's football, athletics, swimming, and exciting fun games. Five-a-side football for boys and girls. 100 meter sprints, relay races, and so much more. 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

0: It's 10 o'clock. This is the network service of Radio Nigeria. Welcome to the news. I am Mayowa Shoname. The headlines. South-South governors converge on Calabar to discuss regional security. Kano State government condemns attack on journalists at APC rally. Experts advocate more investment in nuclear medicine. Hundreds of unregistered foreign traders attempt to leave Kenya ahead of crackdown. The commentary is on prioritizing safety, quality, and affordable education. You can follow us on Instagram and X at Radio Nigeria HQ and on Facebook at facebook.com/ Radio Nigeria Network. Now the news in detail. The governors of the six South-South states of Nigeria are currently meeting in Calabar to discuss issues of common interest to the region. The meeting hosted by Cross River State Governor Senator Bassi Otu has been chaired by Bayelsa State Governor Senator Doyediri. After a brief welcome, the governors went into a closed-door session. Top on the agenda for the deliberations are regional security, infrastructure, oil and gas, flooding, and environmental challenges. The forum is also expected to deliberate on a united approach to engage the federal government on Niger Delta matters and ways to boost economic prosperity in the zone. The Oyo State Governor and presidential candidate of the Allied People's Movement, APM, Seyi Makinde, has called for a fundamental reset of Nigeria's economic and governance systems, saying the country's natural resources must deliver greater benefits to its citizens. Governor Makinde stated this in Abuja at the inauguration of the APM Presidential Campaign Secretariat, where he clarified that his proposal on domestic crude oil pricing should not be interpreted as a plan to restore the old petrol subsidy regime. He said crude supply to Nigerian refineries should be priced to reflect the advantage of domestic production. Reflecting on his political journey, Makinde said he had previously been underestimated by political opponents when he contested the Oyo State governorship. The Bauchi State Governor and APM Chieftain, Bala Muhammad, described Makinde as an experienced administrator with a proven record of managing resources and delivering development in Oyo State. The event marked the formal inauguration of the APM's presidential campaign secretariat ahead of next year's general election. The Osun State Governorship Election Petition Tribunal has displayed petitions filed by the All Progressives Congress, APC, and the People's Democratic Party, PDP, challenging Governor Ademola Adeleke's re-election. The petitions were posted on the notice board of the tribunal secretariat in Oshogbo ahead of the commencement of the legal process arising from the August 15 governorship election. The secretary of the tribunal, Pefe Belemore, who confirmed the development, said the petitions challenging the election outcome had been filed. The APC's petition was filed by its governorship candidate, Raji Bola Oyebamiji, while listing Governor Adeleke, the Accord Party, and the Independent National Electoral Commission, INEC, as respondents in the petition challenging the election outcome.
1: Nigeria is filled with cultures so beautifully diverse.
2: People so creatively endowed.
1: Land so richly blessed.
2: But all these need nothing in the face of violence.
1: Let's live in peace, for only in peace can development happen.
2: The labor of our heroes past shall never be in vain.
1: Let us serve our fatherland with love, strength, and faith.
2: One people, one nation.
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0: Thanks for staying tuned. The Kano State Commissioner for Information and Internal Affairs, Comrade Ibrahim Waya, has condemned the attack on journalists shortly after covering the All Progressives Congress APC rally at the Sunny Abacha Stadium, Kano. The Commissioner expressed sympathy with the affected journalists, including management and staff of Radio Nigeria, Period Media FM Kano, whose vehicle was reportedly attacked during the incident. A statement by the Director of Special Duties, Kano State Ministry of Information and Internal Affairs, Sunny Abayola, Comrade Waya described the incident as unfortunate and deeply concerning, stressing that journalists performing their legitimate professional duties must be protected and allowed to carry out their responsibilities without fear, intimidation, or harassment. The statement condemns the reported use of machetes and knives by attackers, describing the act as unacceptable to the Abdelkabir Yusuf administration. Hundreds of security personnel, including service chiefs from various security agencies, have converged on Asaba for a five-day crisis response simulation exercise code named 2026 Rapid Response 3, organized by the Office of the National Security Advisor. The exercise is to test the preparedness, responsiveness, and interagency coordination of security and emergency management stakeholders in handling complex security situations. The Director of Presidential Communication Command and Control Center, Office of the National Security Advisor, Rear Admiral Ayobolden Olukayode, said the initiative was designed to validate existing crisis response plans, test established procedures, identify capability gaps, and strengthen coordination among relevant agencies.
4: Participants are to treat all incidents as simulated and shall respond in accordance with their established operational procedures, applicable contingency plans, and the exercise directives. The gold, silver, and bronze command structure shall be maintained throughout the exercise to ensure effective strategic, operational, and tactical coordination.
0: The United Kingdom counter-terrorism lead, Colonel Ian Tyler, who spoke on behalf of the British High Commission during the exercise in Asaba, said Rapid Response 3 will put into practice the training delivered to Nigerian stakeholders over the past 2 years, particularly the latest training conducted in July.
5: The United Kingdom is delighted to partner with Nigeria in addressing crisis management and developing your capability. It is important that we capture the lessons identified and not get concerned with anything that goes wrong. A crisis is chaotic by nature. This is the purpose for exercising in a safe, planned environment where we can highlight any possible capability gaps. As the Director has already highlighted, communication will be critical for this exercise.
0: The Delta State Governor, Sharif Obriori, represented by the Secretary to the State Government, Dr. Kingsley Emo, commended the Office of the National Security Advisor for the decision to host the Rapid Response 3 in Asaba and reaffirmed the cooperation of the government to ensure a successful exercise. The National Association of Aircraft Pilots and Engineers says it will support the National Drug Law Enforcement Agency, NDLEA, in strengthening efforts to prevent illicit drug trafficking and substance abuse in Nigeria's aviation sector. The president of the association, Captain Bumigende, met the commitment when he led a delegation of the association on a visit to the chief executive officer of the NDLEA, Brigadier General Buba Marwa, at the agency's headquarters in Abuja. Captain Kinde said aviation professionals have a critical role to play in safeguarding the integrity of the sector, noting that pilots and maintenance engineers operate at key points of aviation operations where vigilance was essential to flight safety and national security. He proposed joint awareness and integrity sessions for aviation professionals and students, confidential reporting channels between the association and the NDLEA, as well as joint fitness for duty and substance abuse prevention programs. Responding, the NDLEA Chairman, General Buba Marwa, commended the National Association of Aircraft Pilots and Engineers for its initiative, describing aviation workers as crucial gatekeepers whose vigilance could help disrupt the movement of illicit drugs across international borders. He said stronger collaborations with professional bodies will enable the agency to extend its anti-drug campaign beyond enforcement to workplaces, training institutions, and professional communities. Some Nigerians have called for stronger regulation and effective supervision of fintech companies, particularly regarding their interest rates, debt recovery methods, and terms and conditions for digital loans. One of them, an economist and chief executive officer of the Center for the Promotion of Private Enterprises, Dr. Muda Yusuf, made the call on Radio Link, a Radio Nigeria audience participatory program which focused on digital lending and debt collection, protecting borrowers' rights in Nigeria. that the Yusuf describes the methods used by some fintech companies to recover debts as crude, embarrassing, and unacceptable.
6: The regulatory authorities should please step up. We are not in a jungle. This fintech needs to be regulated, and I must emphasize it again. Their interest rate they are charging is extremely outrageous. Somebody must call them to order on that. The manner they go about on debt recovery is very crude and unacceptable.
0: Dr. Yusuf also cautioned digital lenders against taking advantage of citizens in desperate financial situations to exploit them, stressing the need for government to protect vulnerable borrowers from what he described as the greed of digital money lenders. Another guest, and an ICT expert specialized in designing financial applications for online lenders, Mr. Paul Richard, called for more holistic implementation of government policies on consumer rights.
7: The financial sustainability of lending in Nigeria and customer rights, FCC, PC, and other government bodies are trying their possible best to help consumers, you know, protect their rights. But some of these policies are not as straightened out as it should be, enforced as they should be. A lot of the cost of risk in terms of giving out credit is transferred to the consumer because they are looking at it in the form of, we are not taking collaterals for a lot of these loans. And so someone should be taking the risks for us.
0: National sustainability of Nigeria's digital lending industry. Mr. Richard noted that a significant portion of the risks and costs associated with granting loans are being transferred to consumers. He therefore advocated more people-oriented lending conditions and a fairer approach to assessing borrowers. Meanwhile, Vice President Kashim Shettima says the economic reforms of President Bola Ahmed Tinubu's administration are helping indigenous Nigerian companies expand into global brands. He stated this in Abuja while receiving a delegation from fintech company Flutterwave, led by its CEO and co-founder Olubinga Abola. The Vice President commended Flutterwave for building a successful African technology company from Nigeria, saying the federal government remains committed to supporting indigenous businesses. He also cited Flutterwave, Moneypoint, and Adela as examples of Nigerian firms benefiting from the country's economic reforms. Abola said Flutterwave plans to expand significantly in the coming years and remain a lending payment and banking company in Africa and beyond. He thanked the federal government for its support, saying the company is committed to contributing to Nigeria's economic growth.
3: Radio Nigeria, uplifting the people and uniting the nation.
0: The National Institute for Cancer Research and Treatment, NIFRAT, in collaboration with the International Atomic Energy Agency, IAEA, has commenced a regional training program on quality assurance in nuclear medicine. At the event in Abuja, the Director General of National Institute for Cancer Research and Treatment, Professor Usman Aliyu, said nuclear medicine was becoming increasingly important in the fight against cancer, particularly in accurate diagnosis, treatment planning, and patient monitoring. The Director General said capacity building remained fundamental to improving cancer outcomes in Nigeria and beyond.
8: There has been so many researches that are going on, but this one, the Institute found it to be very critical to equip our young researchers. When we equip them, we have empowered them to carry out the researches that the country needed to actually start developing our own interventions in the area of cancer prevention, research and treatment.
0: A representative of the International Atomic Energy Agency, Dr. Tavis Saris, said global experts have been assembled to share their knowledge and experiences with participants during the training. She affirmed the agency's commitment towards supporting the development of nuclear medicine capacity and quality assurance systems across the region.

0: Other experts from several African countries stress the need for more investment in programs that strengthen quality management in nuclear medicine services. In the meantime, the federal government has renewed its commitment to promote clean energy and healthy environment through policies against air pollution and hazardous practices in the country. The Minister of Environment, Malam Bularbi Lawal, gave the assurance at an event in Abuja in commemoration of this year's International Day of Clean Air for Blue Skies. He described the transition from fossil fuels as one of the fastest ways to clean the air and tackle climate change. Malam Lawal, represented by the Permanent Secretary, Malam Salihu Usman, stressed the need for stakeholders in the environmental sector to work closely towards ensuring a healthier society.
1: The private sector must invest in cleaner technologies, energy efficiency, sustainable transportation, responsible waste management, and low emission production systems. Civil society and community organizations must continue to raise awareness and make citizens advocate for stronger action and hold institutions accountable.
0: Added that the President Bola Tinubu administration remained committed to initiatives that promote green energy and pollution-free nation in line with the United Nations agenda. Hundreds of Burundians in Kenya are scrambling to process travel documents to leave the country ahead of the crackdown on unlicensed small businesses run by migrants. Kenyan President William Ruto set next week Monday as a deadline for foreigners operating small-scale businesses to cease work after the Trade Ministry said some exported visa rules to work without the required permits. According to reports, long queues were seen outside Burundi's embassy in the capital, Nairobi, after he said it will offer free emergency travel documents to citizens who want to go back home, while others were racing to buy bus tickets. Kenya's Trade Ministry said there have been deliberate misuse of visa applications for some visitors who arrived as investors or tourists but got involved in business activities that breached their declared status. Some foreign nationals say they fear for their safety, while police have warned Kenyans against targeting them. Next is sports updates.
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1: Up next is sports news. Nigeria's Falconets suffered a disappointing start to their FIFA Under-20 Women's World Cup campaign, losing 0-2 to Spain in their opening Group F encounter in Poland. Goals from Marisa Garcia and substitute Alba Serrato in either half handed La Rojita a deserved victory and a perfect start to their tournament. The Falconets will need positive responses when they face China on Thursday before rounding off their Group F fixture against New Caledonia on Sunday. In 2010, Nigeria reached the final in Germany after a memorable semi-final victory over the United States on penalties, becoming the first African team to advance that far in the competition. They eventually lost 2-0 to host Germany. Nigeria again reached the final in 2014 with Asisat Oshoala producing a remarkable individual campaign in Canada. The forward scored 7 goals to win both the Golden Boot and Golden Shoe, although the Falconets eventually suffered a narrow extra time defeat to Germany in Montreal. The Nigeria Football Federation, NFF, is expected to appoint a new head coach for the Super Falcons this week in preparations for the 2028 Olympic qualifying campaign. The Super Falcons of Nigeria will be hoping to secure a second consecutive appearance at the Women's Olympic Football Tournament when they begin their campaign with the second round clash against Comoros. The new coach will inherit a Super Falcons side seeking to rebuild the confidence and restore stability ahead of the qualification program. The NFF parted ways with Justin Madugu and his technical crew after a disappointing 2026 WAFCON performance and failure to qualify for the 2027 FIFA Women's World Cup. The new coach will be expected to quickly establish a tactical identity, assess the available players, and restore confidence within the squad. That's it on Sports Update. I am Christy Dashi.
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3: Today, Monday, September 7, millions of Nigerian children will once again pass through the gates of their schools. Across the country, school bells will ring, morning assemblies will begin, traffic will build around school zones, and parents will make those familiar morning trips to drop off their children. For pupils, it is a moment of excitement. New uniforms, new school bags, new classrooms, and the joy of seeing friends again. For teachers, it is another opportunity to shape young minds. But for many parents, resumption also comes with financial pressure, rising costs, and growing concerns about the safety of their children. This is why the 2026-2027 academic session must be more than just another school year. It must be a year of recovery, reform, and result. Education remains one of the most important investments any nation can make. Every child in a classroom today represents a potential doctor, farmer, scientist, teacher, entrepreneur, or leader tomorrow. Yet, Nigeria still faces a huge education challenge. UNICEF estimates that more than 10 million primary school age children are out of school, while only about 1 in 4 Nigerian children develops basic foundational learning skills. The responsibility of stakeholders, therefore, is not only to get children into classrooms, but to ensure they are safe, remain in school, and actually learn. Safety must be a major priority as schools reopen. Recent attacks and abductions involving schools have shown how vulnerable some schools remain. No parent should be afraid to send a child to school. No teacher should teach in fear, and no child should learn in fear. The federal and state governments must strengthen security around vulnerable schools, particularly boarding schools and institutions in areas affected by banditry and insurgency. Security agencies must work with communities, school authorities, and traditional leaders to improve intelligence, early warning systems, and emergency response. The rising cost of education is another serious concern. School fees, uniforms, books, transportation, and feeding are becoming increasingly difficult for many families to afford. UNICEF reports that about 47% of Nigerian children live in income-poor households, while about 54% experience multidimensional poverty. Government must therefore expand scholarships, school feeding, subsidized textbooks, and other support programs for vulnerable families. Poverty should never be the reason a child is denied education. we must also improve the quality of learning. Schools need functional laboratories, libraries, toilets, electricity, digital tools, and adequate teaching materials. Teachers need proper training, professional development, and decent working conditions. Teachers must go beyond simply covering the syllables. They must help children develop critical thinking, discipline, honesty, responsibility, and good character. Parents, too, must remain actively involved by checking homework, attending PTA meetings, and communicating with schools. Students must set goals, study seriously, respect their teachers, and avoid cultism, drugs, and other distractions that can destroy their future. The country has about 98 million children and adolescents under 18. That is both a huge responsibility and an enormous opportunity. So, as schools reopen, let this be more than a routine resumption. Let it be the beginning of a strong commitment to education, moving from simply opening school gates to opening opportunities. Government must provide security and funding. Teachers must provide quality and care. Parents must provide support, and students must provide commitment. Only then can September 7, 2026 be remembered not simply as the day schools resumed, but as the day Nigeria decided to take the education and future of its children more seriously.
2: That's commentary on prioritizing safety, quality, and affordable education was written by Victoria Chimeze and read by Ofe Kuje. To end the news, here's a recap of the major stories. The governors of the six South states of Nigeria are currently meeting in Calabar to discuss issues of common interest to the region. The Kano State Commissioner for Information and Internal Affairs, Comrade Ibrahim Gweye, has condemned the attack on journalists shortly after covering the All Progressive Congress APC rally at the Sani Abacha Stadium, Kano. An expert has stressed the need for more investment in programs that strengthen quality management in nuclear medicine services. We also reported that hundreds of Burundians in Kenya are scrambling to process travel documents to leave the country ahead of the crackdown on unlicensed small businesses run by migrants. And that's the news, edited by Abubakar Bestu and the production team. I am Mayowa Shuname. Have a great night rest.
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0: 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See, you know, Lisha, a lot see the title of boy when you have a boy to King. Two out of the good midget, new roller. A key out of your grapple, that's a grab, you and your papa to my jack, Coco. Me, oh, roller. 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I'm Padabo.
1: 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We'll be right back.

0: 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Ikeje yi wa lati le se radio 103.5 FM.
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2: 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Venue, Oshodi Solo Legislative Hall. 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
1: The very day, the mission way, it is that the two of you. But a day, I have a teacher. 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
0: Hello, sir, I have made you lobby. 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san. 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Do offer yourself a wonderful night rest. Good night, stay safe. And not forgetting you, security men, control room, ICT, every one of you, you've been so wonderful this evening. And to my bosses at home, Madam Olaumiakon, thank you for calling in to see how I am doing. And also, Madam Abodenrin Olayinka, thank you also for calling in to see how I am doing. And not forgetting my own special person, Omoba Folashade Adetun Oluwole. Thank you also for checking in on me. Till later this week when I come to you again. Stay safe. Good night. God bless. My name remains Omolola Olamijulu.